0: They're going to go into halftime with a 12-7 lead.
1: Coach Kirkland is going to take this time to coach up a couple of his guys on the sideline. His lipstick is going to bring it into the locker room here.
0: Yeah, the clock hits zeros. Now 12-7. Lipstick on top against the arch rival Battle 613, the Cone Panthers. We'll be right back right after this.
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0: We are live from John Edwards Field, a halftime show. I'm John. Here's Adrian right here next to me. Mr. I can make an entrance. Coming in the beginning of the second
1: quarter.
0: Yeah, I
1: can make one out on time.
0: Yeah, comes back on time. We have some first half stats here, ladies and gentlemen. And Adrian, go ahead and read some first half stats here.
1: Yeah, what do you want to start with? I'm going to start with rushing or all
0: go ahead,
1: around?
0: Just all around. Just go ahead and lead us off.
1: All right, so leading rushers for Lipsick, we got Aaron Hazleton, 37 yards on 6 carries, 1 touchdown. Mark Kirkendall, 4 rushes, 24 yards, 1 touchdown as well. Marquise Williams, this is probably gonna be surprising. 3 rushes, negative 1 yards.
0: Wow. Wow, that is no very touchdowns.
1: Surprising. Very McComb, surprising. We have Drown leading McComb with 4 attempts, 16 yards. Kern, 4 attempts, 9 yards. Frater, 2 attempts, 6 yards. And Gallagher with 5 rushes and 5 yards. Passing for the quarterbacks, Mark Kirkendall is 8 for 17 with 125 yards in the first half. Longest completion being 32 yards. And Gallagher is 50%. However, he's with 2 interceptions. He's 6 for 12 with 2 picks, 81 yards, and 28 being his longest reception. Receiving leaders, Trevor Stuber is leading the Vikings on 1 attempt, or 1 catch, sorry, 32 yards with that big catch and run he had over there on the far side. And then receiving for the Panthers, it looks like Frater with 2 catches, 35 yards total, with his longest reception being 20 yards. That's about all the stats I have here. Lipsick has 12 first downs, or sorry, 9 first downs to McComb 6. Passing yards 125 to 81. Total offensive plays, they've had 30 opposed to McComb's 27. And Lipsick has 185 yards out of those 30 offensive plays. And McComb has 117 yards. Lipsick is winning the turnover battle. However, it looks like the score is not going to show that because they're letting McComb hang around a little bit here, John.
0: Yeah, it looks like that's going to be this is showing to be a defensive struggle for both teams. And Mark Kirkendall, he's only 8 for 16, is that what you said?
1: 8 for 17, yep.
0: 8 for 17. But he's being rushed all night long. That defensive line up front is giving Lipsick's offensive line a work out there. Give him a run for their money as Mark's running to his right, running to his left, having to tuck and run himself, or just throw the ball away and taking a sack.
1: Yeah, it's a lot different than, sorry, I didn't mean to cut you off
0: no,
1: there.
0: You're fine.
1: Than that Tiffin game he had where he had all the time in the world to go through his progressions and make a pass.
0: We knew the battle was going to be up front because McComb always has some big guys up front that like to rush the passers. Give our offensive line a run for their money. Give them a little bit of a workout every year. And that's showing tonight as Mark's numbers are struggling, but he's being rushed. But he still has 100-some yards passing in the first half.
1: Yeah, it's crazy how we say that he's struggling, yet he's going to be leading the BBC in passing yards this year.
0: Yeah.
1: You know, he's being efficient. I guess that's probably the biggest thing with Mark is him as a quarterback is he will make the most of his opportunities that he gets, throwing the ball with his receivers open, on time, good to go. But when he is being rushed the way he is, it's hard to make those same throws because you can't step into it.
0: Speaking of quarterback, I'm looking at the score here. It's Wapakoneta over Salina now 6-0. I don't know if all you guys have heard of what happened down in Salina last week at St. Henry. Unfortunately, Salina's quarterback Parker took a hit. They're both going for a fumble. And when he went down to get the ball, falling the ball, he got hit, snapped his neck back. and he was paralyzed momentarily on the field. My thoughts and prayers to his family and what he's going through right now. But he's coming so far, like today, he had a surgery down at the Wexner Center in Columbus. And the surgery was a success. They fused 6'3 to 6'5 because of the fact that his head swelled messed. When his head went back, his spinal cord swelled. And when the swelling came down, his spinal cord was stretched. So they had to fuse his C3 to C5 to keep his head from bobbling around until he can get that neck brace off. But my thoughts and prayers and everybody, hopefully, for a speedy recovery for Parker, as he's now feeling, getting some feelings in extremities. He's be able to move a little bit. He actually got the feeding tube out, and he's eating real food now.
1: It's good.
0: It's good. You know, it's not solid food, but it's still something.
1: Yeah, you hate to hear those stories. I mean, they're horror stories.
0: And he's a senior. All he wants to do is go outside. It's his mom put on Facebook yesterday. All he wants to do is just go outside. And that's different because the kids nowadays in age, you know, they want to be play video games and whatnot. But like I said, thoughts and prayers go out to Parker in a speedy recovery. Hopefully he gets back to the normalcy and walks out of the Wexner Center on his own. And it's looking like it's going that direction. So,
1: yeah, that's always a positive. That's always a positive when you hear some, it's really a tragic story that you hear. And it's, I can't imagine being a parent in that situation.
0: Oh, I can't either. Right?
1: That's your
0: Bryson was off this week for a lumbar strain, and he might be off another week for a lumbar strain because he hurt his back last week in practice. And I'm sitting here thinking, like, you know, suck it up, man. It's just a football injury, but at the same time, it's could have been a lot worse from what actually happened in practice. But hey, I can't say if football's football, but you always want to say those prayers. You know, make sure everybody comes out of every practice, every game healthy. And like I said, thoughts and prayers goes out to Salina Bulldogs and Parker's family as he gets a speedy recovery.
1: Definitely. Some scores in the area. I looked at one, John, and Finley is up 21-0 on Lima Senior. After Lima Senior just put a whooping on or a show on last week.
0: And it's looking like Ottawa might be for real. Ottawa was leading Defiance 42-7 at halftime.
1: Yes. Yes. Ottawa is going to be a team to not mess with.
0: Wow.
1: People thought that when Coach Schreiner left, that Ottawa was going to go downhill. They didn't know who was going to replace them. The head coach that's replacing them is somebody that... Ben Kaufman.
0: Yeah.
1: He was an animal when he played.
0: And he, you know, he's on the coaching staff for the past few years, and now he's took the reins from Schreiner, and wow.
1: Yep.
0: What they did to Liberty Benton last week, Liberty Benton sticking with Thomas Grove, as that score... that's still a close game here. 21-13 at halftime. Liberty Benton's not that far off. Ottawa must be for real.
1: Ottawa's definitely going to be legit. And, you know, you see everything all over social media. There's, you know, some people are questioning some power rankings that went out for Northwest Ohio teams. And Ottawa was put in, you know, 18th in the power rankings. And somebody commented, they were like, we just blew out Liberty Benton, and you want to tell us that we aren't one of the best teams in the area right now?
0: In the region. Along with other scores, like I said, Wapaw Kaneda is over top of Salina right now, 6-0 in the third quarter. Minster Wildcats is beating Crestview Knights 24-0 at halftime. Elida and Van Wert 21-7 over Van Wert over Elida right now at halftime. Van Buren is beating Arlington 35-12 at halftime.
1: That's another team that's probably gonna, you know, that's gonna be a battle. I mean, everyone wants to favorite Lipstick as the BBC.
0: Van Buren's pretty good.
1: Van Buren's good. It's way too early in the season to, you know, really say there's a lot of ball game left.
0: Defending state champions, St. Henry Redskins in D7, now up in D6. They're getting a run for their money as they are getting beat right now. I just had the score by the Archbold Blue Streaks. 14-0 at halftime. So St. Henry might start the season off 0-2.
1: Wow.
0: Columbus Grove 21-13 over Liberty Benton. Allen East 21, Fort Recovery 14. Bluffton Pirates 21 over Edison Chargers 0. Ada Bulldogs is beating Arcadia Redskins 24-14. That's another BVC matchup.
1: Oh, yeah.
0: Another BVC matchup. Pandora Gilboa 27, Elwood Royals 14. Marion Local 34, Harvest Prep 6. Otto Vandorf 42-7 over Defiance. And Adrian already said, Finley Trojans 24 over Lima Senior.
1: Liberty Center's up 28-0 on Eastwood as well, too. They're handling their business.
0: And that's about it from the BVC close game areas. Now, these are a bunch of other MAC school scores that really don't mean anything to us.
1: Patrick like, Henry, 20-7 on Ayersville.
0: 20-7 over Ayersville.
1: You know, some of these local schools, I mean, I know we're biased because we're, you know, Northwest Ohio, but you know, some of these other schools around the state, they don't realize what kind of competition really goes on over here in Northwest Ohio.
0: Well, okay, so back to this trivia question. Nobody's ever texted or anything. I haven't got a text message.
1: You might have to make an easier one.
0: That is an easy one. You think about the class of 1997-98.
1: I mean, I could list people off. But.
0: Yeah. You got Aaron Tussing, Benny Camarino, Ashley Place. I'm not going to say the quarterback's name. And Nick Kramrink, little cousin of Nick Kramrink. He was out. He was a 6'3 quarterback. Like I said, the play was – we had the play called on the sideline. We called timeout on the sideline. And Coach Kurt Steffen – Yeah, Coach Kurt Steffen, who's still here today, he still coaches for Lipsick. He told us, me and Benny, we're going to crash down to our right to try to keep Andy Grubb from taking Tussing out of the play, because what Aaron Tussing was a big boy, strong. I think he was benching like 450 his senior year. So me and Aaron crashed down, both hit Andy Grubb. Andy Grubb hit me. He did more to hit me. I see my grandkids. I'll tell you what. And then Tussing came around our back end. And when he came around our back end, he hit their left guard. He hit their left guard, opened a hole for said player, went right up the middle, untouched.
1: I think I know who it is.
0: Put his hands up in the air, and the field goal was blocked. Field goal was blocked by said player. And that's when I remember from the bottom of the pile, I hear the Lipsick stands going nuts. And I get up and I had to fix my helmet. And when I fixed my helmet, Coach Torch grabbed me by the helmet and he headbutted me. He didn't have a helmet on. He headbutted me. And that's when I realized we won the game. Is when the coaches were on the field jumping around and he headbutted me in the game.
1: Yeah, usually you don't have people headbutt people for fun, but.
0: And Brian Barfly Wagler had broke his left foot 2 games prior to that. He come running out on the field and jumped in the pile with the cast. And after the game was over, when we all were in the locker room, his crutches were bent. The bottom of his cast was broke. There was nothing left of his cast because of him jumping around, and the game was intense. We're playing the number 2 team in the state. We were mediocre 4-6, 4-5 going into that game. We ended the season 5-5. But who was the senior that blocked that field goal, ladies and gentlemen? $10 gift card to Uptown Market. You give me a text message, give me through Facebook, text message, Snapchat. You have my number through Snapchat. Text Adrian, who is the senior to block that kick? And you will win a $10 gift card to Uptown Market. I'm going to check our Facebook feed to see if anybody's commented on that too. There.
1: Are you telling people to comment? It's probably already even answered.
0: We got one comment from Juan Pena. Nope, that's not the answer.
11: Life.
0: 1:15 to go on the Lee Kinzel scoreboard to the beginning of the second half. And Lipstick's on 12 up top, 12-6 over Macomb Panthers. And I'll be right back right after this.
11: The following is a special message from the Lee Kinzel Radio Network.
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0: We are back here at John Edwards Field, beginning the second half of football, as Lipsick leading Macomb 12-7 in this BVC matchup. BVC rivalry, the battle of 6-13. You can call it what you want, boys and ladies and gentlemen, but this is a hard-nosed battle tonight. This is a defensive struggle for both sides of the ball, turnover after turnover. And here's the opening kickoff from the second half by Macomb. It's fielded down the field by Parker Dooley, and he's met right away. So Lipsick's going to take over on the 35-yard line.
1: I think I'm going to call it the battle between the big cat and grown man.
0: The big cat and the grown man?
1: Big cat and the grown man.
0: So now Lipsick starts the second half from the 35-yard, 36, in between the 35, 36-yard line. And let's see what the offense can do. If the offense can bounce back here after that last possession where, you know, they had a touchdown, but it was called back for a penalty, a holding call, and then we had to punt the ball, and Macomb got the ball right away and drove right down the field to score. And that's the change of the offense, the whole game right now. Mark takes the snap and pitches out to Aaron Hazleton, who runs to the right side down the hash and gained him about seven.
2: Aaron Hazleton with the carry.
0: Second and three for Lipsick.
1: Wow. Did Miles Camarino just give Macomb linebacker a fist bump?
0: I didn't see anything. I didn't know. I didn't.
1: I'm all about sportsmanship, but it depends who you're giving sportsmanship to.
0: Mark Kirkendall takes the snap, turns the hands off to Marquise Williams. Marquise Williams runs up the field and Cam Builder's first down for Lipsick.
3: Now he has positive rushing yards.
0: Yeah, now he's back
3: in the second half.
0: He's negative one in the first half. Now he's in the positives now.
2: Voting leader, making the stop.
1: Man, nothing beats this, John. Thursday nights aren't the same as Friday nights.
0: No, it's not.
2: First down and 10 Vikings. From their own 48.
1: Their whole schedule is probably messed up. You're like, oh, it's Thursday night.
0: I was tired Friday at work, I'll tell you what. I got two receivers to the far side, two receivers to the short side. Mark Kirkendall all by himself in the backfield. Looks and throw right away. Caught by Grady Bryan. Grady Bryan turns upfield, trying to make some separation. Gain of about five for Grady Bryan. It's going to be second down and five for Lipsick. Now on the 48-yard line of Macomb. Lipsick's right away back on the ball. They're going to go no huddle here. Avery Parrish and Marquise Williams to the far side. Aaron Hazleton and Grady Bryan to the short side.
1: I think Lipsick coaching staff might have noticed that Macomb was a little winded in that first half.
0: And Colin East in the slot formation. Mark takes the snap. Turns to run upfield. Runs right up the middle. Gain of about three, so it's not going to be third and two, third and one for Mark Kirkendall.
2: Brody Hill making the stop for the Panthers.
0: Third and two from the 44. Again, Lipsick right back on the ball. Grady Bryan and Aaron Hazleton short side. Avery Parrish, Marquise. Avery Parrish is far side. Marquise in the backfield with Mark. Here's the snap. Turns the hands off to Marquise. Marquise met in the backfield right away, but he's just shy. Well, it looks like one's shy and one's going to give it to him.
1: Looks like they're both short here by a yard.
0: Fourth and one
2: for the Panthers.
0: Fourth and one for Lipsick from the 43.
2: Fourth down and one.
1: Colin East is going to come out. Looks like they're going to get Trevor Stuber in there.
2: 43-yard line.
1: Change up the formation here for Lipsick.
0: Yeah, here comes Trevor Stuber. He's tight end this year. Got 5 seconds to go. We better hurry up and get the ball down. 2-1. Ball snapped. Hands off to Marquise. Marquise gets Cam Builder's first
1: gets
0: down.
1: Gets more than one.
0: And he lowers his shoulders and runs behind his pads. Gets some extra yards.
2: Down.
0: Cam Builder's first down for Lipsick.
2: Smith. Making the tackle for the Panthers. Hayden silent on the play. That's going to bring up a first down and 10.
0: Ball so now Lipsick moving the ball down the field from the 36-yard line, first and 10. Bringing Colin East back into the ball game. You're going to have Avery Parrish on the far side, Grady Bryan the short side, Marquise Williams in the backfield, and you got Colin East set up at the tight end. Mark takes a snap, turns his hands up, keeps the ball himself. Dudes, one tackler, tries to get to the outside, and he's tackled for a loss of about two or three.
2: Luke Kern, making the tackle.
0: Aaron Hazleton missed the block, and left his man just to get Mark in the backfield. It's a loss of two.
2: Loss of two on the play. Second down and 12.
0: You can't have them all. You can't have them all.
1: No, you cannot. Missed assignments. On offense, if you miss an assignment, it's very hard for the play to work. Everybody has to be, all 11 guys have to be on the same page to make it work.
0: Yeah, you do. Yeah, Avery Parrish and Marquise Williams on the far side. Grady Bryan on the short side. Takes the handoff to Aaron Hazleton. Runs to the left side.
1: Half-back block counter.
0: Nice run by Aaron Hazleton. Runs hard, runs fast. I told you, he runs 130 miles an hour. He does not have a second gear. It's all top. It's all, he runs so hard, so fast, right behind his pads.
1: Yeah, great pull by the offensive guard there to get around to the defensive end, get that kick out block.
2: That's going to make a third time and two.
0: Miles Camarino coming off the field, try to get some fresh legs in there. Got two backs in the backfield. Mark's going to go under center. We got Marquise and Aaron Hazleton in the backfield. Ball takes a snap, pitch out to Marquise. Marquise is trying to get to the outside. Nothing there, and there's a penalty flag. I think they're going to get legal hands to the face by Marquise. Face mask, exactly what happened by Marquise.
1: It kind of looked to me like he hit him with an open hand.
0: There's the legal use of hands in the face because his head went back. Not incidental. You know, it was not done on purpose.
1: Yeah, it just looked like he was trying to give the kid a stiff arm.
0: Incidental contact. It's not my fault he put his hands in my face. His hands, his face in my hands.
1: Yeah, he put his head in my hand. He put his face in my hand. 13.
0: So now third and 13 for Lipsick from the 39-yard line. Avery Parrish, AP to the short side. Aaron Hazleton and Grady Bryan to the far side with Marquise in the backfield. Mark's in the pistol formation. Takes a snap.
1: Sending a blitz.
0: Quick catch. Quick pass to AP. AP's still up on his feet.
2: Pass complete to the
0: close to the first down. He'd be a yard shy.
1: Good strong hands by Avery.
2: Carter Prater.
1: To catch and just keep fighting for a few more yards.
0: So now fourth and two on the 28-yard line.
2: That's going to bring up 6:35
0: to go in the third quarter. Lipsick gets to the line quickly. Got two backs in the backfield. Aaron Hanson and Marquise Williams. Mark in the shotgun. Ooh. McComb jumped off sides.
1: First down for Lipsick.
0: Yep. First down for Lipsick. It gives us a uptown market first down.
2: First down and 10 for the Vikings at the McComb 23.
0: First and 10, Lipsick from the McComb 23-yard line. As Lipsick's been putting this drive together, moving right down the field. Mark's letting in the center. No, he's there, going up under center. Takes a snap, two-step drop. Looks to throw. He better get rid of the ball. Tucks it, runs up field. Hey, Mark doing what Mark things does. Tucks the ball, runs upfield for a gain instead of throwing the ball away.
1: Yeah,
0: he's smart with it.
1: He turned nothing into something. He hesitated there and didn't like what he saw, so he tucked and run.
0: Again, another can even uptown market first down for Lipsick. So now first and 10 from the 13-yard line. Puts Lipsick in the Sandy Beaches red zone.
1: Grady Bryan going out to the far side of the field here.
0: Look for him to throw the ball to the pylon. Nope, hands off to Marquise Williams. Marquise runs the games of about three or four.
2: Marquise Williams, the ball carrier.
1: Marquise is falling forward, but I'd like to see him, you know, break one of those arm tackles that he keeps getting tripped up by. That's about what it is. He's getting a forearm to the shin and falling forward.
2: Second down and six.
0: Lipsick's just taking time off the clock. This whole drive, they're down to 5 minutes to go on the Lee Kinzel scoreboard in the third quarter. Lipsick's the only possession, the only one that had possession this quarter. 12-7 on top of McComb. Mark takes the snap, hand off to Aaron Hazleton. Aaron Hazleton met right away at the line of scrimmage. No gain.
1: Good job defensively by
0: McComb
1: to stiffen up there a little bit.
2: Third and five. For the Vikings.
0: No gains for Lipsick's now. Third and five. Third and five from the 7 yard line. Lipsick's not right. They're knocking on the door to try to break it down, but just can't get in.
1: Yeah, it looks like they just, you know, they keep putting themselves in these situations where it's not, you know, third and one, third and two. It's third and five, third and seven. At one point, it was second and 20, or yeah. First and 20.

0: patient in the pocket. You know, he's being rushed all night long, especially when you have two backs in the backfield and they're looking to run the ball. They're going to bring in the – they're going to blitz him inside the 10-yard line.
1: Definitely.
0: And he just sat back and relaxed and fired across the middle for a touchdown for Lipsick. So now Lipsick is going to go for two. 18-7. Mark takes the snap. So it goes – caught. Touchdown, AP.
1: What a play.
0: Nice
1: what
0: play.
1: A design. I really like that design there. Send your foremost inside receiver guy out to the corner pylon on a wheel route.
0: Wow. That was different.
1: Yeah, that was neat. It was like a slant, stop short. And
0: well, you bring in Marquise across the middle, so everybody's stepping up the inside, and you got Avery Parrish who goes out the wheel route to the back pylon. Mark just lost it up to him.
1: Yeah, that's a whole other concept of crossing, and you know, it confuses your defensive backs, especially when you're not used to seeing it. You know, with McComb, I'm not sure what they've seen against, you know, Monroeville and some of the schools like that. You know, the biggest passing team that you see in the BBC as of the past decade might have been between Liberty Benton and
2: Golfers are backing out your Monday, Tuesday, and Wednesday next week with matches like Pike Run, Moose Landing, and Bertrand. Good luck, golfers.
0: So now Lipsick's on top. 20-7 with 4 minutes to go in the third quarter. Here in the third quarter.
1: Getting ready for the K&L ready mixed kickoff. Squib up the middle. Oh, McComb bobbles it a little bit. Oh, his knee was on the ground. He picked it up, so he's going to be down.
0: Still 21-13. Thomas Grove over top of Liberty Benton. I want to see the film for that game against Ottawa and Liberty Benton, how good Ottawa really is. And Ottawa's putting the hammer down in defiance right now, too.
1: Yeah, again, last year they dealt with some injuries on that side at OG. You know, not having, you know, some of the weapons, a lot of young kids. They didn't have as successful as a season as what they're kind of used to over there.
0: Quarterback. Oh, there's a penalty flag.
2: Yellow marquee on the field.
0: False start on Peyton McComb. Getting a little eager there.
1: Going back to OG, too, I mean, when you're playing in a tough league like that, I mean, you had Bath last year who played really well. You know, Walpock, Shawnee, Elida, Salina, Defiance. You know, a lot of those Western Buckeye League schools are, you know, D3, D4.
0: Ashton Gallagher takes a snap. And looks like another one.
1: False start here.
0: Another false start. Yep, there you go again. Another false start on McComb. McComb's getting a little eager. Wants to try to get the play going, and somebody's moving quickly. Somebody's moving early.
1: I wonder if they're counting the quarterback, because before he's snapping the ball, he's already kind of launching
0: going forward.
1: But I believe the quarterback can still basically go in motion as long as he's the only one moving. And the ball can be snapped. Because he can go up and talk to his lineman.
0: Yeah, but if you're playing your feet and you're leaning forward for the ball snap, there he goes to the ball snap. Gallagher running to his right. Throws across the middle. The ball is dropped.
1: Ooh, almost picked off of the
0: almost picked off ricochet. Again by Tyson Beckman. He is everywhere tonight. He is the defensive flying to the football. See ball, get ball for Tyson Beckman tonight.
1: Looks like Lipsick's going to go to the smaller personnel here. Try to get after the quarterback, drop back in the pass.
0: Yeah, we got three down linemen. You got Evan Hardy, Blake Eagleson, and Miles Camarino down on the off defensive line. Presley Schrader, Aaron Hazleton, a linebacker. Ball snap. Gallagher being rushed. Runs up the middle. Ball's tipped.
1: Ooh,
0: almost picked off again. Pass it complete. Intended for Carter Like. From McComb.
1: Now Lipsick's going to their even smaller personnel getting ready.
0: Oh, yeah,
1: they're
0: bringing out Evan Hardy and Blake Eagleson. I think that's going to put. No, here comes Mark Cameron.

0: Evan Hardy's going back out there.
1: I was going to say, they need at least one guy that can play nose guard.
0: Yeah, but I think that's putting Parker Dooley and John Dewar on the defensive line. Parker Dooley on the defensive end. Wow.
1: Get some length here at on the edge. That's the one thing that Leipzig misses, but this team, they can...
0: Wow, John Dewar pushes his guy into the backfield.
1: Evan Hardy coming after him.
0: Take the hole! Oh, man.
1: Shot by Colin Neese.
0: There's flags on the ground. John Dewar pushed his tackle all the way back to the backfield.
1: And there's going to be a holding call because Evan Hardy had a chance when I said he was chasing after the quarterback. He had a chance to make a play, and it looked like the offensive lineman pulled him down. There's the call.
0: Three-man front for Leipzig, putting pressure on the quarterback. Good job by the Leipzig defense. I don't think I've ever seen Coach Trigger have a three-man front.
1: Really?
0: I can't remember the last time I've seen a three-man front. Oh, there's punt by McComb. Nice high punt. Fair catch by AP. AP, they're going to take the ball at the 40-yard line for Leipzig. They're going to take over in their own 40-yard line.
1: I know we've done it a few times. I think it's situational, of course, but we've done it a few times. But again, it's very rare you find yourself playing against an offense who's 3rd and 20, 4th and
2: 41.
1: When it's that far, you know they're not going to be running the ball.
0: Oh yeah, you're going to look. At that point, you got to look, especially when you're deep in your own territory. Yeah. You're going to throw the ball. Get yourself some room. Get away from the end zone. So Leipzig's going to come out here with 3:44 to go in the third quarter. Leipzig on top, 20-7 over McComb. 1st and 10 Vikings from the 40-yard line. Mark Kirkendall takes the snap, rolling to his right. Looks to throw. Got AP come across the middle. Makes tries to break a move. He tackled at the 47-yard line.
1: A tackle.
0: Good open field tackle by number 18.
2: Caleb Six on the play.
0: Caleb Brown.
2: That'll bring up second-and-4.
0: 2nd and 4 for Leipzig.
2: Ball at the Leipzig 47.
0: I can see him running the ball here. Give Aaron Hazleton the handoff.
1: Yeah, running the ball yards. And then, just keeping McComb's defense on their toes. Right now they're, they're having to run around, fly sideline to sideline to defend the pass. Ooh, Colin East got beat there. And it got set up right into a screen pass for Marquise. Going down the sideline.
0: Oh, he's a penalty flag.
2: Oh,
0: I wonder if that's going to be a clip.
2: There is a flag
0: block
2: on
0: the back downfield, maybe.
1: Holding. Wow.
0: Oh, another one. Another big play taken away from Leipzig. Holding call against Leipzig.
2: Hey,
0: eye in the sky never lies. So if it's been seen, it's been seen. If it's a hold, it's a hold.
1: Yeah.
0: Brings the ball back. Spot of the foul, but still going to be a first down for Leipzig.
2: First and 10
0: from the 40 from the McComb 42-yard line.
2: 42.
0: So they did get some positive yards on it, but not what they wanted. Spot of the foul penalty. So Leipzig comes to the line. Grady Bryan. And Avery Parrish to the far side. Marquise Williams to the short side. Aaron Hazleton in the backfield. They put Avery Parrish in motion, comes to the short side. Mark has to take a step upfield, and he's tackled. Again, beat on the outside. Trevor Stuber and Carson Kieran missed the block. Defensive end got around him.
1: Yeah, and I mean, the defensive end is really not doing much besides just going outside.
0: Trevor Stewart coming off the field, getting an earful by Coach Steffen. And I've been on the end of those a few times, and they're not very very pleasant.
1: I think
0: you've been yelled at by Coach Steffen before. Everybody's been yelled at by Coach Steffen.
1: I think at practice. I don't think he's ever had to rip into me in a game.
0: Mark takes his handoff, turns and takes the handoff to Aaron Hamilton, tries to get up to the ridge line of scrimmage.
2: Running the ball for the Vikings.
1: I think one time actually Coach Curdy was just dumbfounded with what happened. I came up to the sideline. He's like,
2: for the Panthers.
1: What did you just do? I had no answer for him.
2: Third down and 13.
0: It's going to be third and 13 from the 45-yard line. With 1:15 to go in the third quarter. Lipsick trying to make some positive yards out of this. Keep the drive alive. Avery Parrish, Marquise Williams to the short side. Grady Bryan to the far side. Mark takes the snap, throws the AP. AP makes it, trying to make a move. Trying to break another tackle.
1: Why didn't he keep his feet moving again? He
0: took two guys forward with him, so it's now going to be fourth and about eight for Lipsick. Fourth and nine.
1: You know, as much as people have the stereotype of receivers not wanting to, you know, get hit or take any contact, I find it complete opposite for some of these Lipsick guys. Like Avery, it looks like he catches the ball and he's looking for somebody to run into or at least drag with him for a little bit. If it's not open field, he knows he's going to get hit.
0: Get Avery Parrish and Maddox Newell to the far side. Marquise Williams to the short side. Mark takes the snap, steps upfield to throw the ball. He's just going to have to tuck and run. That's going to be a turnover on down for Lipsick. Maddox Newell, sophomore out there, taking some reps.
1: Yeah. Pretty good poster out there. Looked like he might have had him.
0: I don't see Grady Bryan on the sidelines.
2: Number 11, Brody Gallagher.
1: Looks like he's just over here getting some water.
0: Grady?
1: Yeah.
0: Turnover on downs for Lipsick. Now, Kelm's going to take over on the 38-yard line with 10 seconds to go in the third quarter.
2: Panthers from their own 38-yard line.
0: Kelm's going to come to the line of scrimmage with one receiver to the far side, two running backs in the backfield along with Gallagher. Gallagher's sparks up the single, takes the snap, runs up the middle, runs to the right side, breaks a tackle, wow. Makes a man miss, and he's just running down the field. Gain of about 30. Tackled by John Dewar and Preston Schrader downfield.
2: John Dewar making the tackle.
0: Like Colin East was coming up to make the tackle. He just made a move. Colin East missed. Gain of 30. That's going to be end of the third quarter. Going into the fourth quarter, it is Lipsick on top, 20-7 over Macomb.
2: That's the end of the third quarter.
0: End of the third quarter.
2: Vikings on top.
0: As we come back. Fourth quarter from John Edwards Field. We'll be right back.
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0: Back here at John Edwards Field in Lipsick, Ohio. Lipsick's on top 20-7 going into the fourth quarter. Again, Adrian, nobody answered the trivia question this week. In 1997 against Pandora Gilboa, who was the one that blocked the last second field goal for Lipsick to beat, upset Pandora?
1: Well, one thing I'm noticing about Lipsick here on the sidelines, John, is there's not that like excitement. Like they're up 13. I get it's a close game. I get you're getting tired, but there's nobody hooting and hollering.
0: There's no enthusiasm.
1: It looks very, you know, lethargic on the sidelines.
0: No enthusiasm. Nothing out of the ordinary. The kids trying to get each other all hyped up. Like Evan Hardy's down here with his helmet off. You know, he should be going back in the ball game here shortly. So he figured he'd have his helmet on and get ready to go back in.
1: Yeah, you got to be ready to go at all times.
0: Yeah.
1: Let alone, I mean, the first half, first quarter, they were making some plays. That's when you heard it. Like, you got to be excited always.
0: Gallagher takes the snap, looks at the throw. Oh, just gets up, get by the defender, but he's good still tackled by Marquise Williams down the left side, the far sideline. McCombs side of the sideline.
2: Marquez Williams.
0: Somebody lost the yards for McCombs. Somebody now third down and 12 from the Lipstick 35 yard line. Loss of 3.5
1: Just because I want to disagree with you.
0: Yeah, 3 receivers are short side, 1 on the far side. Gallagher takes a snap, looks to go backside field,
1: throwback
0: screen pass. And he makes a couple guys miss. Makes a couple guys miss, but he gets the cone first down. It'll be a Knievel Creamery first down, but like you said, there's laundry on the field, so there'll be a holding call against Picone. Brings the ball back.
2: Penalty against the Panthers.
0: Another big play taken away from the offense. Lipstick's had 2 of them so far tonight, and that's McComb's first.
1: That's one thing that McComb will want to clean up as well as Lipstick, you know, getting rid of some of these penalties just because it does hurt you in the long run. I'm not sure. It's only 2 weeks in, but is Lipstick or McComb the most penalized team in the BBC?
0: Yes, they're the most penalized team in the BBC.
1: That's one record they've always kept.
0: Yeah. Colin East is coming off the field as Mark Kirkenau went in to replace him. So now third and 20 from the 43-yard line. Gallagher takes the snap, looks to go downfield. Got a man first down, McComb.
2: Pass complete
0: down the right field, right sideline. Good throw, good catch from McComb.
1: It looked like there was just some miscommunication there on the
0: first down from McComb.
2: Number 2, Carter Frager with the reception.
0: I think we're going to give up on this trivia question there. I don't think nobody's answering the trivia question.
1: What color is the 50-yard line?
0: Timeout, Lipstick.
2: Timeout, Vikings.
0: Again, I'm going to do it to this trivia question one more time.
2: For the 50-50.
0: In 1997.
2: 4, 3, 7, 9.
0: Who was the person to block the game-winning field goal?
2: 9, 5, 8.
0: Who blocked the field goal that would put Pandora beat Lipstick? 1997, Pandora was number 2 in the state. Lipstick was 4-5 going into that game. Last second field goal was blocked by who? And Pandora's kicker was Dave Samshiel, who was an all-state kicker. And that was a short kick for him. It probably would have been made. But who was the Lipstick Viking to block that kick? Again, if you know the answer, text me. If you have my phone number, text me through Snapchat. Text me through Facebook, along with Adrian. If you have his number, you know the answer, text him through Facebook, anything. Also, comment on this on our Facebook Live. Comment there. I got it up right now.
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0: All right, here we go. McComb, first and 10, takes the snap. Gallagher keeps it himself.
1: He's met by a ship of Vikings.
0: Yep, ship of Vikings right back to the line of scrimmage.
2: All kinds of Vikings in on the tackle.
0: I'm sorry, I wasn't Gallagher Carter like.
2: Luke Kern, the ball carrier.
1: Carter like is that? Mrs. Lake, son?
0: I have no idea. The 2nd and 8 from the 15-yard line. As McComb is inside the marked up cuts, M&S Lawn red zone for McComb. Quarterback takes the ball, going down the left pass, and he's met by Marquise Williams for a loss of yards from McComb. So he's now 3rd and 10.
2: Preston,
1: so he was hit by Preston, Colin, and then Marquise came and cleaned it up, but. Unfortunately for McComb, it looks like the quarterback there that was in on that play might have been banged up a little bit.
0: Well, he's getting hit 4 or 5 times by everybody.
1: Yeah.
0: They keep running the ball up the middle. Quarterback draws and
1: right there, a beating. Right in the same spot too, right in the thigh, right in the quad.
0: Just taking a beating. Ball snap. Quarterback running to his right. Looks to throw. Intercepted at the goal line. By Avery Parrish. And Avery Parrish,
1: oh, he's got a chance
0: to take this all the way back to the end. Nope, he's tackled. Runs into the school of Panthers about the 37-yard line. And another save, another turnover on by McComb. Another save And we got a McComb Panther down on the goal line. Look like he's cramping up.
1: Yep. And that's one thing that Lipsick wanted to focus on this year is, yeah, okay, they got offensive weapons. You're gonna hear that year round. You're gonna hear that in the paper. You're gonna hear that by sports covers. But they really wanted to clean up their defensive game compared to last year, because although they scored a lot of points, they also gave up too many points that they were comfortable giving up. So I think being able to hold McComb to only score an extra point, it's a big win if you're Lipsick.
0: 8:44 to go in the fourth quarter of the ball game. Lipsick on top, 20-7. They're going to take over here at their own 37-yard line, try to put this game away. They got to drive right down the field, Adrian. If I was Lipsick, just put a drive together. Forget it. Don't try to go for it all right away. Get that first down. Get 4 yards. Get 5 yards. First down. Get 4 yards. Get 6 yards. Another first down. Put a drive together. Take some time off the clock and put a drain on the defense.
1: If Lipsick can just chip away, first down by first down, they can put this game away. Let's say, if they score 3 minutes left, it's going to be hard to make a 20-point comeback in 2 minutes.
2: Lipsick Athletic Boosters and Tubman's Barbecue.
0: Again, I don't see.
2: Is off to a 3-0 start. They played them too.
0: There he is. Grady Bryan's out there in the field now. I also see Maddox still out there too.
2: As they take on the Airedale Pilots in a triple header. Freshman, KV, and varsity. With the reserve game starting at 4:30 this coming Tuesday. Don't forget the JV football team will be.
1: Trev, let me know that's good. You can see it.
2: Tomorrow morning at 10 o'clock. KV football tomorrow in Genoa starting at 10 o'clock. Tomorrow morning. And the Lipsick Vikings varsity football team plays at Riverdale this Friday night. Kickoff is at 7 p.m. The cross country team will be
0: I'd like to thank everybody listening tonight. I'd like to thank our sponsors for tonight. They got Poet, Cam Builders here in Lipsick, M&S Lawn Care, Sandy Beach's Marked Up Cuts, Uptown Market, Knievel Creamery, K&L Ready Mix, all those guys that helped us out tonight.
2: And they are improving.
0: Mac and Rita's. Everybody.
2: Congratulations.
0: Sponsoring WZOQ's Esports Live. Keeps us on the air so you guys can all listen to us live. If you don't like the way we sound, I don't know. This is someone else, but I think we're doing a pretty good job.
1: Yeah, I got some kind words.
0: Yeah, I don't hear nothing but good words. I mean, we're on the air. I get throughout the week. Text messages, or some people see me uptown, or you going to call the game this Friday. You and Adrian are going to be on the game this Friday.
2: Happy birthday.
0: I like listening to you.
1: Oh, yeah. The Hispanic called the panic over here. He's back. Year number two.
2: Happy 21st birthday.
0: Mexican connection. He's still down over there trying to get. We're going to take a quick break here. I'm John, his agent. We'll be right back after this.
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0: We're back here in Lipstick, Ohio, as a battle of 6-13 still in effect. Lipstick's on top 20-7 with 8:44 to go in the lead kids' scoreboard. The Cone Panther just went straight to the locker room and walked off the field on his own power.
1: Big chance to end the game here for if you're Lipstick.
0: Fake sweep. Fake jet sweep for Lipstick, and Mark Kriegenau takes the snap and goes upfield for a gain of about 9.
2: Cage Marco making the stop for the Panthers.
0: Gain of about 9, so it's now second down and 1 from the 46-yard line for Lipstick. 8:10 to go in the fourth quarter. Maddox, Newell, Grady Bryan on the short side, nobody to the far side. Two backs in the backfield. Hand off to Marquise Williams. Marquise Williams gets the Kaneem Creamery first down. From Lipstick all the way down to the 49-yard line. It's first and 10 for Lipstick from the 46-yard line. 49-yard line. I take that back. Fourth quarter with 7:45 to go in the fourth.
1: They just passed the 53-yard line.
0: I'm never going to let that down. I do that every year. Lipstick's on top, 20-7. Mark Kirkendall takes it.
1: Oh, he's wide open over here. He just snaps the snap. Ball.
0: Yep.
1: Aaron Hazleton's met at the line of scrimmage.
0: No gain there for Lipstick. Still makes the clock tick, tick, tick, tick, tick, tick, tick, tick. As Chris Berman would say. Tick, tick, tick, tick, tick, tick, tick, tick. Second down and 9 from the 50-yard line. For Lipstick with seven minutes to go in the fourth quarter.
2: Ball at the 50-yard line.
0: Lipstick's taking their good old time as they're just now bringing the play in the clock with 15 seconds to go on a play clock. Yeah, Grady Bryan to the short side, AP to the far side. Yeah, Aaron Hazleton and Marquise Williams in the backfield along with Mark. Mark's still in the shotgun formation. Takes the snap, hands up, keeps the ball himself, looks
1: oh,
0: to throw.
1: He's wide open.
0: Marquise takes the swing pass right down the sideline. Oh, he almost broke it free. Tackle from the 33-yard line.
2: Rudy Gallagher.
0: Be a
2: first down Vikings.
0: That'd be a Cam Builder's first down for Lipstick.
1: Marquise just needs to keep his knees up right there. Break that free.
0: Good call by Coach Kirkendall there. Keep the drive alive. Now first and 10 from the 33-yard line. And Grady Bryan to the short side. Avery Parrish to the far side. Marquise and Aaron Hazleton in the backfield. Mark takes the snap. Keeps the ball. Looks to throw. Steps up in the pocket. He's sacked again.
1: He just needed a half second more, and he was going to let the ball go. And Marquise is going to be standing with the ball in the end zone.
0: Marquise is just so fast, back out of the backfield.
1: Yeah,
0: so fast.
1: He catches up with his receivers.
0: He had the corner, the safety. He had the safety beat. The safety's got 10-yard gain on him.
1: He did, but the offensive line for Lipstick needs to wake up a little bit here. This is you don't want to see your quarterback getting hit this much.
0: They're going to have a rough.
1: Film session tomorrow. I have been in a lot of those.
0: Eye in the sky never lies.
1: Yep.
0: Timeout, Lipstick, because they almost ran the play clock out. They're just taking their good old time running the pile, trying to run some time off the clock. We'll be right back right after this.
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0: We're back here at John Edwards Field. Looks like on top, 20-7, 5:21 to go in the fourth quarter. Yeah. Marquise Williams in the short side, AP and Grady Bryant is the far side. Aaron Hazleton in the backfield. Mark's in the pistol formation, takes a snap.
1: Looks and there it is.
0: Got
1: there
0: Marquise. Is. Oh, yeah, just out of right. bounds. Marquise, he's had his man beat. The ball was just thrown a yard out of bounds where Marquise couldn't get to it to try to stay in bounds.
1: Well, again, John, I mean, Coach Curdy has his arms up at his offensive line because Mark doesn't have the time to step up into that throw and put it where he wants it. He's throwing it
0: off his back foot.
1: Yep. He's leaving his shoulders open. It's hard to make that throw when you don't have the, you know, your base isn't good. It's like building a house. If your base is messed up in your house isn't going to stand much longer.
0: Marquise in the pistol formation takes a snap, looks to throw. Delayed draw on Marquise. Marquise goes upfield for about 3 or 4 yards.
2: Number 14, Marquise Williams, the ball carrier.
0: It's going to bring a fourth down.
1: Comes defense. Parker sniff that one out there.
0: Yeah.
2: Making this out for McCall.
0: Just under 5 minutes to go in the fourth quarter. Lipstick's on top 20-7. Fourth and 9 from the 32. Avery Parrish to the far side. Grady Bryant to the short side. Marquise also to the far side. Aaron Hazleton in the backfield. Mark Kirkin on a pistol formation. Takes a two-step drop.
1: AP has AP wide open.
0: Oh, yeah.
1: There it is. Touchdown number 2 for AP.
0: Inside seam wide open. Touchdown, Avery Parrish.
2: Number 11. Avery Parrish.
0: 32-yard touchdown pass from Mark Kirkland on Avery Parris. And it looks like Lipsick's going to try to field goal again. Because they just got the block, and Max Newell's coming out there to hold her. Let's see if DeSantos can put one through the uprights tonight. Snap, ball's down, kick is up. Did he miss it?
1: That ball went way up in the air.
0: I didn't even see it.
1: Yeah, that thing was sky high.
0: You know, coming from last week where he was 5 for 7 last week, 0 for tonight.
1: That ball kind of looked like when you're teeing off.
0: And he hit it too. He hit underneath it too
1: way
0: far.
1: Way underneath it, and everyone's looking up.
0: Wait for it to come back down. Hit it again. 4:26 to go in the fourth quarter. Lipstick's on top, 26-7. Nobody thought it was going to be this little big of a lopsided game. I thought it was going to be a hard fought, close battle between Lipstick and McComb, because it always is.
1: Mm-hmm.
0: Always is. Going back 20, 30 years, this is a battle. This is a rivalry game. But again, like, this is a BB. When is the last time a rivalry game is on Parents' Night, for one? And yep. Two, the BBC opener.
1: Yeah, great schedule for Lipstick, and, you know, opening it up at your home field for your first BBC game. Parents' Night, packed crowd, and it's against a rival. I mean, you can't ask for much more.
0: You got to get the Lipstick schedule. You guys still have Pandora's on a slouch, Van Buren's on a slouch. You get one of the hard ones in the comb out of the way right away.
1: Yeah. Yep. You're getting McComb out of the way. Arlington will be another team. Van Buren, as always, but
0: Arlington's always like that annoying mosquito that won't go away.
1: Yeah.
0: Ball kicked straight up in the air. Recovered by McComb. McComb, number 11. Oh, he breaks the tackle. Spins to the right, left side, the far side of the back field. Down the McComb sideline, still on his feet, and goes tackled out of bounds about the 47-yard line.
1: The one thing with Lipstick, though, John, is, yes, okay, it's a BBC rivalry game. Yes, McComb always plays Lipstick tough. Yes, Lipstick and McComb are always neck and neck going after it. It's a dogfight. But if you're Lipstick and you have the hype that you have around you, and you have a – like Coach Kirkendall said in the paper, you got a target on your back. You need these games to be blowouts. You need to show everybody that you're
0: here to mean business.
1: You're not to be messed with in the entire division. Because I'll tell you, 45 minutes to the east, Hopewell Loudoun is going to be one of those teams. Now that they're back down in D7.
0: Yeah, and we faced them in the scrimmage, and they handled Lipstick very well. But like also, Hopewell Loudoun has some flaws. Lipstick just got to be able to look at the tape and try to capitalize off those flaws and make up for what happened in the scrimmage. But as of until then, until that game is played, just take care of the task in front of you. Take care of the task in front of you, and that task right now is McComb. And they're on top 26-7 with 3:56 to go, just under 4 minutes to go in the fourth quarter. McComb's got the ball on the 49-yard line with second down and 8. Oh, I can see the red fire coming from Coach Kirkendall's face right now. He's laying to one of his players in the
1: 50. Yeah, Blake Eagleson.
0: Blake Eagleson must have did something wrong. Yeah, 14 seconds to go on the play clock. McComb comes to the line, two receivers to the short side, quarterback keeper, and he's met in the backfield for a loss.
1: None other than
0: Preston Schrader. You know what? Last year, as a freshman, had 102 tackles.
1: Yeah, that's impressive.
0: You know, I think I read somewhere that the tackle record for Lipstick for a career is like 258 tackles. I think.
1: I think it's more than that.
0: Is it more than that?
1: I know Jordan Brown had 113 in one season. I think he also leads career. I think he has about 400.
0: Well, he's got 102 his freshman year. He's still got three more years.
1: Yeah, he's going to be catching up on that record.
0: Lipstick's hurt, got a rib, get a guy off the field. He just got off the field. A screen pass, a bubble screen from McComb. Lipstick sniffed it out to be now up being a fourth down and 9.
1: You know, McComb usually gets that play to work. But I do have to mention that back in 2019, McComb just got done winning the state finals, the state championship the year prior. And we went over to McComb. They were number 2, whatever, they were state ranked, ready to go, and it would have been Juan Pena's senior year. And they ran that screen. And me as a little sophomore, I was able to get over there and stop the screen and be the first one to end it.
0: And McComb punt the ball away, kicks it deep. Nobody's even back there to recover the punt. They're just going to let it bounce inside the 20-yard line down to the 10. Or looks like the 10-yard line. 12-yard line.
1: Looks like maybe a first down, and this game should be wrapped up.
0: Yeah, you get the ball. You get a first down. McComb's got 3 timeouts yet. McComb's got 3 timeouts. Lipstick's 1. So if you know, Lipstick tries to get a first down, McComb can still stop the clock.
1: I do also want to mention the numbers from McComb. Man, I've never seen their sideline that empty.
0: I think they only got 21 players this year. Hence why the Lipstick JV squad has got to go to Genoa tomorrow, because McComb does not have a JV squad.
1: That'll be a good game for the JV team to go up there and play that Genoa team.
0: Lipstick comes to the line, hands off to Aaron Hazleton. Aaron Hazleton tackled right at the line of scrimmage. No gain. It's going to bring up 2nd down and 9. Well, again, the yards. 2nd down and 9 for Lipstick from the 13-yard line.
2: Hit him one of the play. That'll make it 2nd down and 9.
0: And again, Coach Kirkendall's taking his time. 20 seconds on the play clock, and Colin East is just now coming in the field to play with the play. Got 10 seconds to go on the play clock. They're just now coming out of the huddle. Lipstick gets to the line real quick. One receiver to the far side. Clark takes the snap, hands the ball off to Aaron Hazleton again. Aaron Hazleton comes to the left side, down the numbers.
2: Aaron Hazleton.
0: Gain of about 6.
2: Making the stop, number 19, James Wharton.
0: So now it's going to be third and two. Third and two from the 21-yard line. Grady Bryan to the far side, AP to the short side. Aaron Hazelton going out there with Grady Bryan to the far side. It's because Mark and Marquise in the backfield. Mark takes the snap, takes it, turns around, hands off to Marquise. Marquise is met at the line of scrimmage for a loss of about two. No, they're gonna say he got back to the line of scrimmage, so it's gonna be now fourth down and two.
2: Marquise Williams, the ball carrier.
0: And that'll be the ball game.
1: Yep, Lipstick fans are getting up. Yep, ready that'll be the ball stands.
0: Game. 5 seconds to go on the clock. Lipstick is going to come out victorious against McComb. 26-7. But the clock hits zeros again. Lipstick victorious tonight against McComb Panthers.
2: And have a great weekend.
0: 26-7.
2: Take care, everybody. Be safe.
1: Is that three straight years?
0: Three straight victories over McComb for Lipstick.
1: That is great.
0: And Coach Kirkland, I was pulling one of McComb players off, giving him a big pat on the back. Impressed with this play tonight.
1: Yeah, number 62. He did.
0: He gave the run for everybody. You know, he played hard.
1: Part of the defensive line. Yeah,
0: he gave the offensive line trouble. And here comes the offensive line. Some of them giving him graces too. You know, when credit is earned, credit is given, and he earned every bit of it tonight as he gave Lipstick some trouble. And we're going to take a quick break from right after this, and we'll come back with some final stats and the player of the game.
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0: We are back here at John Edwards Field from Lipstick, Ohio, as Lipstick defeated the McComb Panthers 26-7 to open up the BBC play for both teams. And it was an impressive night. Numbers-wise, it looked like Lipstick totally dominated this game as Mark Kirkendall was 16 for 26 with 228 yards in the air with two touchdowns. Avery Parrish was on 68 of those yards with two touchdowns. Marquise Williams had 55 yards receiving, Grady Bryan 29, and Trevor Stuber with one catch for 32 yards. But on the ground, it was where the struggle was. Where Lipstick as a team rushed for over 100 yards. Aaron Hazelton led the team with 66 yards on 13 carries. Mark Kirkendall had 11 carries for 42 yards, and Marquise 15 yards with 11 carries. Those are 15 tough yards for Marquise.
1: Oh, yeah.
0: Because he was negative 1 yard going into the second half. And as by looking over the stats, I believe we're going to go ahead and give tonight's Kira's Flipside Grill Z Sports Live player of the game was going to go to Avery Parrish tonight. He had a pick. Also, he had six catches for 68 yards and two touchdowns. very impressive from Avery Parris tonight, as he's now tonight's week two player of the game. Mark Kirkendall last week was last week's player of the game, which I still have his shirt in the car. Couldn't get down to the field fast enough last week to give it to him. The team was in a hurry to get out of Tiffin.
1: Yeah, I think Avery just deserves that after his performance tonight. You know, first half he stayed quiet a little bit, maybe a catch or two, but as soon as the second half came up, he was making catch after catch, fighting for yards after the catch, and really just on both sides of the ball. You know, he had a touchdown, came back, got the ball right back for Lipsick, got a pick to stop McComb from scoring. Went back down and scored another touchdown. Yeah, on good, top of his two-point conversion.
0: Good play for Avery Parris tonight as he is week two's G-Sports Live player of the game. And a hard battle up front and defensively in the first half. It was close, 12-7 at halftime. And but Lipsick came close, came on top, ended the score 26-7 with two scores in the second half. And that's going to be impressive for weeks to come as people are going to see that, you know, McComb's not a slouch. McComb's a very good football team. They did some good things tonight. Just they just their defense was not enough for Lipsick's offense. Lipsick has a lot of firepower. Lipsick has a lot of weapons to work with. Uh-huh. And in the weeks to come, there's going to be a lot of teams that's going to find out that how, you know, you have Trevor Stuber and Colin East at tight end. Two dynamic football players at tight end. Then you have Grady Bryan, who gained probably 20, 30 pounds of muscle in the offseason. He had some good blocks tonight, downfield good blocks, to open up some plays for Marquise and Avery. And then you have Avery Parris, who's got a couple college offers already, just off the showcase, not just by field of play so far in the season, just off the showcase. And Marquise Williams, another one, you know, first-team All-State athlete last year. Avery Parris, the first-team wide receiver last year. Along with Mark Kirkendall, was a first-team quarterback. And then in the backfield, you also have tonight, Aaron Hazleton, 66 yards on the ground, 65 yards on the ground. And those are 65 hard fault yards. He just runs behind his pads and he just lowers the shoulders. And defensively tonight, another one that came up big was Tyson Beckman, yeah. The senior, played good ball tonight. There's all around, Lipsick State played some good football. There's a couple of mistakes here and there. Offensive line's got some work to do. They're going to have a tough film session tomorrow.
1: Yeah, the offensive line, you know, tonight's performance, I think if you're Lipsick, you're going to look at it as, okay, we won, but how do we get better? We won, but we didn't win how we wanted to win. We wanted to win.
0: Where do we go from here?
1: Correct. How do we fix up the little things? How do we make the little mistakes disappear so that we can play at an elite level every snap of the game, opposed to, you know, having to rebound and come back and, you know, fight, dig yourself out of a hole.
0: Good play tonight by all around football team. And tonight's is going to be another one. You know, your seniors and parents night, you always want to get that win for your senior year, your parents night. It's something you're going to remember for the rest of your life.
1: Definitely.
0: Yeah, so I'm John Barrientos from Z Sports Live alongside here my co-host
1: Adrian Carrillo.
0: We'll see you guys next week as Lipsick travels to Elmwood, I believe. They travel to Elmwood, I think.
1: Sounds about right.
0: Yeah, I think so. So we'll be live from there next week.
1: All right. Peace.

0: something's wrong, but I gotta go in. I run outside. Hey, they choose one to be in the football league.
1: I told you to tell me that.

0: time. And the next three weekends, I'm kind of busy. So I'm going to have to leave the ship to somebody.
1: Yeah, we have a lot of great volleyball coming up. And today included, Miller City comes in with a perfect record, 3-0. They have not even lost a set coming into today. Bluffton comes in with a record of 2-2. But the two teams that they lost to were Otterville and Shawnee, who are really strong this year. So they beat Kaleida in four sets and PG in three. So I think we're going to have some great volleyball today.
0: Looking forward to that. And I was waiting for the flag to drop.
1: I don't know if they do it at invitationals like this.
0: We will have the starting lineups. You probably know the starters.
1: I know them for Miller City. So Ava Reichle, Gemma Otto, Madison Schrader, Quincy Mentor. I got to double check the last name here. Sophia Ruck.
0: Can't forget her.
1: No, I don't want to forget anybody. Addison Niece, Anna Schnipke, and then Madison Schrader will come in as the libero for Bluffton. We'll see as they get set up here who their starters are. It's going to be Frucci. She's a left-handed setter and attacker. Worcester. Warren. Grandy. Oh, and here comes in Tenora. Laura, you're going to hear her name called a lot. She's a fantastic middle attacker. And then starting middle back is Goldman.
0: Lights are flickering.
1: Yeah.
0: Our sponsors today are the specials. The Wildcat Den scoreboard, Macarena subs for Miller City, Kira's to subs for Bluffton, and the first serve is brought to you by Pavi's. Miller City, they're in white with the blue numerals. The libero is in blue with gold numerals. For Bluffton, they're in white with red numerals. Block Bluffton across the chest. Their libero is in black with white. And getting ready for our Pavi's first serve.
1: That's come from Frucci. It goes right to knees. It's an overpass. Nice dig by Ruck to get that up. Reichle with the roll shot. Frucci will set back to Grady. And it's blocked with Otto and Reichle. Gemma Otto having a great start to her final year at Miller City. She's a really tall and physical middle blocker. We're going to hear her name a lot.
0: Seems like she's been here a long time.
1: Yes, it's her 30th year on varsity.
0: Not that she's flunked in classes.
1: No.
0: It's just,
1: very intelligent.
0: Yes.
1: Out of system set. Warren will just have to bump it over. Peyton Mike has all options, and why not go to Quincy Menner? She'll get the kill. Menner averages already over four kills per set, which is incredible numbers.
0: Nice start, 2-0 on the Wildcat Den scoreboard in favor of Miller City.
1: Michael will serve again, choosing to go at Laura. Warren will get the swing, dug up by Schrader. Nice reverse flow from Michael. Reichle keeps it in. And a set attack dump from Frucci. She'll call her own number for the kill.
0: Nice little push across. That brings in the libero for them. Goings on the Kira sub.
1: Middle attack up to Gemma Otto is blocked. Schrader will set it outside to Menner. She goes high off the hands. Nice saving dig by Frucci. Grandy will tip it deep. Michael out to Menner again. Down the line this time goes Menner.
0: She found it on the left side and nobody there in the corner.
1: Yeah, she's really mixing up her shots. That puts a ton of pressure on that right back defender when she's tipping. They have to pick up that tip, and then she swings at their face. So Reichle will serve again. She's got a really nice deep float serve. Free ball coming, and it goes outside the antenna. That is not legal, so point to Miller City, making it 4-1 on your Wildcat Den score. regularly will

0: serve again to zone one. This time, Warren gets the pass. She goes to Laura in the middle. And kind of a waffle hit. We call that like a miss hit. But it works.
1: Yeah. Didn't mean to do that, but hey, yep. It worked.
0: A kill is a kill, whether it's pretty or ugly. Warren will step back to serve. Perfect pass by Reichle. Quick back one to Otto, and she just finds the open court.
1: Dropped it just inside the line.
0: Peyton Michael, the senior setter, four-year varsity winner, and she's doing a really nice job just mixing up the offense. We're already seeing how balanced this Miller City team is. Schrader with the serve. Laura, perfect pass. I'll give it to the outside, and Goldman. She goes deep cross for the kill. That's a great shot.
1: Hit just to the left side of the libero.
0: So Althouse checks in. She'll come in and set. Nice, perfect pass. Quick set to Schnipke in the middle. Little back and forth at the net. Althouse goes to Laura with the gap set. Laura is another player who seems to just always be here. And talented.
1: Got the Lady Pirates back to within 1-5-4 on the Wildcat Den scoreboard.
0: Althouse at Reichle. Michael to Menner. She's long this time. Miller City serve receive right now is perfect. Every single pass they have is going right into Peyton Michael's hands.
1: First error for the Wildcats. Each team with one.
0: Michael back set. Beautiful back set to Mentor. And she just finds the open court.
1: Back to a 6-5 lead for the Wildcats and the serve.
0: Mentor will serve. During this rotation here, while Mentor serves, Michael will actually set from the front row. Altman on the run, saving one-hand dig. Goldman roll shots dug up by Schrader. Little bit of a timing error between Schnipke and Michael, and Laura is there ready with the block. Worcester checks in as Laura comes back to serve.
1: It's the McInrea substitution.
0: Perfect pass by Reichle. Back set to Ruck, I believe. Excuse me, that was Nice on the right side. So Nice will, after her kill, serve for the Wildcats. She goes right at Laura, another great pass. Back set to Frucci, left-handed down the line. That's going to be tough to stop.
1: Yeah, that handcuffed Addison Nice.
0: Tied at 7 apiece. Goldman with some top spin. That's going to record the first ace for the Bluffton Pirates.
1: Also gives Bluffton the first lead, and that is a Farmer's Elevator ace.
0: Topspins have a unique serve. The ball is rotating over itself, and so it drops early. You can see Schrader there with a much better pass. Great connection there with Michael. And Schnipke Reichle will take a turn at it. Overpass coming for Miller City. Out to Reichle again. Roll shot dug up by Warren. Back row to Goldman. She tools the block.
1: Bluffton with back-to-back scores now, up 9-7.
0: I like that Miller City was up on that back row attack, ready to block. Just need some more better hand placement, and Goldman will get another ace.
1: Another Farmer's Elevator ace. Pirates up 3.
0: That one's going to be long. That's what you get with those aggressive serves. You're going to get nice runs, get some aces, but you're going to also have some errors. You just kind of deal with it. 10-7 on your Wildcat Den scoreboard. Pirates up. Nice dig by Ruck just to protect her face. Michael will take the swing. Alt has quick outside to Warren. And, yep, the Wildcats are going to be in the net there. Nice run by the Pirates. That quick set in transition really catches the block off guard. And you can see Miller City not ready for it and got the net air. Frucci will serve. Pirates up by three. She goes right at Schrader. It just drops right in front of her. That is a tough, tough serve. Miller City's serve receive is really, you know, they looked great in warm-ups. They had a really good serve, but these serves from coming from the Pirates are just really aggressive. Frucci long this time.
1: Just like the last, they get an ace and then a long serve. So you had mentioned about the just putting a little bit too much on it after you get that first ace.
0: Yeah, it's kind of a risk reward. Michael going right at Laura. Tight to the net. Otto is there. Pirates unable to get it over, but Coach King is saying that Otto touched it, so they should it should not be for contacts. See, Coach King's having a conversation with the up official. He thought that Otto was over the net, but I think the up official made the right call. Looked in the plane of the net. Otto's allowed to go up and try and take a block at that. So 12 to 10.
1: Thought he's going to point up to us for the replay.
0: Yeah. Michael catch Laura high on her shoulder for the ace.
1: Farmer's Elevator ace the first for Miller City. Back to within one on the Wildcat Den scoreboard, 12-11. Bluffton with the lead.
0: Michael going hard at that shoulder again, this time to Warren. She'll take an out assist and swing. Nice swing. Met her with the left arm save. How did she get that up?
1: From her knees.
0: Yeah, they'll go to her for the swing and... Laura just off balance, but Quincy Menner with the diving save to keep that play alive.
1: Brings us to the fourth tie of the game, 12-12 now. And number 12 getting ready to serve it up.
0: She'll go right out Warren, better pass that time. Frucci chooses Grandy in the middle, and she is long. And Coach King's going to call a timeout.
1: And we will take a timeout, and that is a Kira's Flipside Grill timeout. The score on the Wildcat Den scoreboard, it's 13-12. 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
1: 13-12, the score on the Wildcat Den scoreboard. The Wildcats with a one-point advantage on Bluffton here. Set number one. Not for sure how these are going. Are they going two of three?
0: Yes.
1: Or?
0: Yep, it'll be best of three. Each set to 25 still. Nice dig by Schrader there on the Warren swing. Quick set out to Mentor. Great choice and execution. That is the perfect spot for that tip. Low and hard, landing in that deep corner. Quincy Menner just really, really showing all the skills. Michael, aggressive serve at Warren. Laura will set it up for her. Out of system swing down the line. Madison Schrader running after it, just off the ceiling too hard. That'll get the Pirates a side out as going comes in on your Kira sub.
1: And just like at Ottawa Glandorf, the ceiling is in.
0: Yep. Good pass by Schrader. Back set to Reichle. She's blocked but covered. High set out to Menner. Cross court. Beautiful dig by Goings. Laura off the tape finds a way to just sneak that through the Miller City block.
1: Ties it up at 14.
0: Goings this time at Nice. Quick set to Otto in the middle. She chooses to tip. Grandy is there. Back row attempt to Goldman, and she painted the line with that one.
1: Bluffton with their second lead.
0: This has really been 15, back and 14. Forth.
1: Yes.
0: Great opening set. Both teams playing really well for being this early in the season. Schrader will go outside to Menner. She goes deep, dug up by Goldman. Krucci with all options. Why not choose Laura in the middle? Oh, Michael's going to get a, she should get a back row attack here. Here, there it is. So Michael's in the back row. She's not allowed to jump and set the ball over in front of the 10-foot line there. So she tried to bring it back into the court. Great attempt by her. Just going to get all the way there, and it's going to be an ace from Goings.
1: Farmer's Elevator ace. That is the fourth for Bluffton.
0: Goings going at Nice this time, out to Menner. Deep throw again, this time Goldman is there. Warren takes a swing, dug up by Nice. Michael back to Reichle, dug up by Frucci. Grandy with an attempt here, Atul's off the block, but Frucci's there. Michael quick set to Otto in the middle, great choice, but the Pirates keep it alive. Quick set out to Menner, she sneaks it through.
1: Makes it 16-15 now on that play by Goings. She was on the floor and hit that and brought it across, but Wildcats able to capitalize.
0: Reichle going at Warren. Frucci will go to Laura in the middle, and she's blocked this time by Otto, and Menner are there. This is a good, fun matchup between Laura and Otto. Reichle just long. That'll make it 18-16 Pirates up on your Wildcat Den score.
1: Only the second miscue on a serve for Miller City.
0: I know that's been a focus of Coach TG. They still want to serve aggressive, but limit those errors. Quick set to Laura in the middle. She's going to tool off the block, and the up official's going to call it. Yep. Miller City trying to triple block Laura. I mean, that's how much respect she deserves. She needs a triple block, but great choice by her going hard off those blockers' fingers. Warren with a topspin serve. Michael on the run. Reichle will take a back row attack. Good swing. Good dig by Warren. Back to Grandy. She tools off the block this time. Pirates up by four in the opening set. And Coach TG wants a timeout.
1: Timeout for the Wildcats. We'll take a break. It's 20-16 on the Wildcat Den scoreboard here on zsportslive.com.
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1: Back here on Z Sports Live, a serve and a return and a score for the Wildcats. They didn't look up here to see if we were back from commercial.
0: I know. Don't they know?
1: Well,
0: to wait from the media?
1: It's early. 20-17 now. Bluffton up by three.
0: Michael will go outside to Menner, who's having an incredible first set here. Goldman, though, takes it over on two. Anna Schnipke's going to set it up and give the assist to Anna Schnipke, the middle attacker. Making a nice setup to Menner. Wildcats back within two. Libro for the Wildcats trader. Laura on the attempt, and she is just long. That was a nice swing. That was open versus Wildcat defense.
1: 20-19 on the Wildcat Den scoreboard. Miller City trails by the one.
0: Schrader long. And again, that's a good miss serve. You know, you never want to miss a serve, of course, but she's missing by a few inches. Just a little more practice. That's an ace. Althaus comes in on your Kira substitution. She'll go out Reichley. Nice quick set to Metter. She takes a swing. Altman outside to Goldman. Dug up by Nice Michael. Nice bump set out to Menner. Warren playing some excellent defense in middle back. Frucci down the line. It's special when you have a left-handed right side. You don't see that a lot at the high school level, and it just gives the defense a different look.
1: Just unable to bring that around, and you know, it goes a different direction. There's another ace. Brought to you by the Farmer's Elevator.
0: A lot of the Pirate serves are just dropping right in front of that Miller City serve receivers. Maybe they need to just take a step up. Here it's going to drop again. Yep. Oh, that's playable. Oh. You can see these serves are just dying out. That's really efficient. 23-19 Wildcat Den scoreboard. Pirates up in our opening set for this Miller City Invitational. 24-19. So game point. And it'll end with a block with Frucci and Laura. Pirates win the first set 25-19. It's best of three here. So if Miller City, this is a must-win set for them this next game.
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1: Back here for set number two.
0: Yeah, Miller City had a strong start, really kind of led most of the way. I know, Dave, you got the numbers.
1: Miller City got up to a lead of 5-4. Then there was a tie at 5-5, 6-6, 7-7. But then the 14 mark, and then Bluffton just took over from there.
0: Yeah.
1: Scoring the last 10 of the last 15. And
0: it really came down to their serves.
1: I mean,
0: the first part of the match, you know, Miller City serve receivers were in system every time. But then Bluffton started putting on a lot more pressure from the service line. And receivers on Miller City side just unable to adjust. So Peyton Michael will start us off with the Pavi's first serve. She'll go out Laura. Frucci will push it all the way out to Warren. Nice dig by Schrader there. Perfect set. Good coverage by Otto. Altman back to Frucci, the left-hander. And she's through the block again. You can see Miller City's block trying to give her or trying to take away more line there. But that time, there's just a gap in the set because of that. She goes through it.
1: I'm sorry. Granley, the sub for Bluffton, brought to you by Akira's. And their first serve, brought to you by Citizens National Bank, is successful. And into the net.
0: DeFrucci will serve again. Reichley. Michael just finds a deep corner, pushes it over. Back to Grandy. Good dig by Michael. Schrader will set it up to Menner. That time she goes cross and running into the stands. That's legal. Reichley will just take it. Menner trying to go super sharp. And that'll put the Pirates up 3-0.
1: Yeah, Miller City having a couple of issues early on here in this set. And Bluffton working on that momentum from the last because they scored the last 6 points in set number one.
0: Frucci going deep again with the aggressiveness of the Pirates serve. They're going to miss some. And I'm sure Coach King is, you know, at some point you have to accept some missed serves. So Reichley will serve.
1: They had three in set number one.
0: For the amount of aces they had, three misses, that's really good. Misconnect there by Warren. Make it 3-2 on your Wildcat Den score.
1: She took that out on the ball, bouncing it back across the net.
0: Yeah.
1: She didn't like that.
0: Reichley going at Laura. She's tight. Otto's there. Right. Coach King wants it over again. Nice will just have to bump it over. I think it was going to go out of bounds, but the Pirates played it. Warren down the line. Excellent dig there by Michael. Menner cross court. And she'll get the kill. Goldman in the right spot, just unable to keep it off the net.
1: Well, the first three for Bluffton, the next three for Miller City, and a McInerney sub with Addison Nice to serve.
0: Reichley with the ace.
1: Farmers Elevator ace from Miller City.
0: Some days the top of the net, the tape, is just on your team. Reichley, another aggressive serve. That puts Frucci on the run. Goldman's going to take a back row swing, but it's long. That gives Miller City a 5-0 run up by two. Reichle. Going out Laura still. Tight again. Frucci saves it. Grandy takes a swing. And Michael almost controlled it. Just out of reach for Reichle.
1: She dove head first into the bench.
0: Yeah. Goins comes in on your Akira substitution.
1: Get to Chicken Tacos.
0: That sounds good.
1: They are the best.
0: I know it's too early for me to be hungry, but I am 30 weeks pregnant, so I feel like it would be okay for me to have some chicken tacos at 10 a.m.
1: I'd be in favor of it.
0: Schnipke comes in on your Mac and Rita sub. Schrader going at Warren. Grucci go out to Grandy, dug up by Schrader. Quincy Metter with an interesting roll shot, but it's over and in. Grandy roll shot of her own. Beautiful dig by Schrader. Able to run the middle. That's what Miller City wants. Grandy will take another whack at it. Good job by Reichle to stay on her feet and make that play. Menner going deep cross and out of reach for the Pirates.
1: Yeah, off of the wrists of Goings.
0: Menner, you really see her mixing up her shots, going deep cross down the line. Makes it hard for those defenders to anticipate where that ball's going. Schrader, tape is not on her side today as she misses her serve. Make it 7-5. Miller City up on your Wildcat Den score. Warren with a top spin. Get ready for it to drop. Good control there by Schrader. Menner is tools the block and out of bounds for the side out.
1: Off the hands of Laura, she's one of two seniors.
0: Oh, wow, this is a young Pirates team. But experience, too. I know Goldman and Warren have, and Grandy have been a part of this offense for a while. Good float serve by Menner. Pirates just have to bump it over. Michael with a misconnect, but it's... Coach King doesn't like that. He's frustrated by that because he's been wanting that call versus Otto. But Michael called it for the up official. So Frucci, quick set to Goldman. That fast set creates holes in the blocks because it's just too fast for the middle blocker to close. So nice run by the Pirates as Ruck will come in on your McInerney to sub. Altman back to serve. Dropping short again, and Miller City unable to control it. Altman has a really aggressive float serve, and it kind of falls right in front of the passer. So Coach TG trying to adjust her serve receive, give the server a different look. Better pass that there by Reichle. Nice will take a swing at it, and she's able to tool off the block for the kill. Making it 10-7. Miller City up.
1: This is kind of where we were in the last game.
0: Yeah, and again, this is an invitational, so it's best of three. This is a must-win set already for the Wildcats. And overpass, Reichle puts it in a smart spot.
1: The down official kind of stared at the floor for a minute, like, huh, did I see that right?
0: Nice going at Goings. Back set to Laura. Dug up by Schrader. Schrader really putting these balls in a great spot. So Miller City can do just that. Run Anna Schnipke in the middle. Coach TG's happy.
1: Yeah, that went to right past the ear of Goings. And a 12-7 lead now on the Wildcat 10 scoreboard. And a timeout for Bluffton. And the timeouts. And this set brought to you by the Citizens National Bank. We have to split things up because we have great sponsors over in Bluffton. 12-7 on the scoop or the Olmsted. I knew I was going to do that. The Wildcat Den scoreboard on Z Sports Live.
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0: Miller City lost set one. Pirates up 1-0. And that's going to be Goldman, aggressive down the line. It's a great connection by her. Laura will go back to serve as Worcester comes in on your Kira sub. Ruck tight to the net, and just a misconnect there, Otto. Or, excuse me, Schnipke, not able to do much with it.
1: Yeah, she shorted it just a little bit.
0: Laura will serve again. Going at Schrader this time. Ruck out to Reichle. Tools off the block and no one there for the Pirates. Reichle, kind of an undersized outside and outside attacker and really good at tooling the block and using it to her advantage. That's a great skill for smaller outsides to have. Altman back set to Frucci. Tools off Reichle's block there for the side out.
1: It's a nice setup by Frucci.
0: Goldman will serve. She's got the top spin. Able. Oh, no, she's going to float serve this time. Oh, and there's a top. Okay. It's a kind of a unique serve. She looks like she's going to float serve, but then puts a ton of top spin on it. So,
1: this Farmer's Elevator ace for Bluffton. That's their second of this set.
0: Ooh, and Miller City breathes a sigh of relief as she misses that one. Men are coming in on your Wildcat, or excuse me, Mac and Rita sub. Wildcats up 14-11 in the second set. Michael to serve. Laura with the pass. Frucci choosing Warren on the outside. Down the line for the kill for Warren.
1: Now off of the hands of Peyton Michael. Substitution in for Bluffton. That is Grandley. And that's a Akira sub.
0: Good pass by Reichle there. Michael quick set to Otto in the middle, and she finds the open court. Good high IQ shot by Otto.
1: Did she drop that in the campfire?
0: Kind of, yeah. Yeah.
1: Okay.
0: Kind of zone four campfire-ish.
1: You have to remind me where the campfire is.
0: Middle of the court.
1: Okay,
0: yeah.
1: I
0: but
1: got
0: yeah,
1: you.
0: Right idea.
1: Error into the net on Frucci.
0: Reichle went on a long service run earlier in the set to give the Wildcats a lead. See if she can really pull away here, and she continues to serve aggressive. Opportunity for Miller City. Little quick set out to Menner. Oh, that's playable. Pancake successful from Frucci. And Otto just going back to what works. Why not?
1: That was kind of a, oh, yeah, let's see if you can do it again.
0: Yeah.
1: Substitution in for Bluffton, and that is Goings on the Kira subs. Nice array of shoes. We'll talk about that in a little bit on the Bluffton side.
0: Goings caught high. Goldman trying to save it, but just so much service pressure coming from Reichle, and I think we're going to have a timeout from Miller City, or excuse me, Bluffton.
1: And that is a Citizens National Bank timeout. 18-12 on the Wildcat Den scoreboard in favor of the Wildcats here on Z Sports Live.
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0: Frucci going out to Warren. Dug up by Michael. It's overpass. Warren tries to take another swing at it, but misses. Michael has gotten burned a few times on that line dig, but that time, keeping it up and playable. Reichle just misses, but a really nice service run from Ava Reichle. Goings will serve for the Pirates. They're down 6.
1: That broke up a 6-0 run, by the way.
0: Menner is blocked by the Laura and Warren combo. Goings did have a good run for the Pirates in the first set. See if she can do this again, at least to get some momentum back. Good pass there by Schrader. Otto just has to tip it. And we're going to get a double contact called. Yes, I agree.
1: Those are hard to call. I mean, for me.
0: Yeah, yep. I like the rule changes they're having with it. I think it makes more sense. So, Frucci on the run. Goldman's going to take a attack at it. Good pass by Schrader out to Menner down the line. That's a beautiful transition play. Schrader with a great kill. Michael with a good set. Menner with a line swing. Schrader long. That time missing a little too far out of bounds.
1: 21-15. The third service error for Miller City in this set, and Bluffton adds to theirs.
0: Miller City within 3. Put us to a third set for opening match at the Miller City Invite. Menner float serve at Warren. Frucci unable to control it. We'll see, and it comes over, but Schnipke's there, just demanding at the net.
1: And she dropped that right in front at the feet of Carly Laura. It's 23-15 on the Wildcat Den scoreboard in favor of Miller City.
0: Warren with a better pass that time. Frucci pushes it out to Goldman. She's just long, trying to attack it on the run, and this is going to be game point for Miller City. Goings, nice pass, Frucci will call her own number. Reichle's all over it. Quick set to Schnipke, blocked, great one-arm save from Michael. Neath just keeps it in play.
1: I thought that was a double hit.
0: Woo, great back row attack from Reichle. Just being athletic and getting after it. What a way to end the set. Miller City wins the second set, 25-15. We'll play one more set, and they will go to 25 points.
1: Yeah, on that last one before we go to break, Grantley looks like that she hit it twice, but it didn't matter.
0: Yeah, it might have been a block contact and then a dig, which is legal.
1: Headed set number 3, the rubber match of this one here on zsportslive.com.
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0: Bluffton won the first set 25-19. Miller City, a lot better at the service line for Miller City that second set. They were serving more aggressive, but they also had less errors. And defensively, Madison Trader really setting up the transition offense well. So they were able to win that second set 25-15.
1: I'm not for sure how much time is in between. I mean, you would think that it would be the standard 20 minutes. First serve brought to you by Citizens National Bank for Bluffton.
0: Back set to Grandy. Blocked this time, successful from Reichley. Back row attack attempt from Goldman.

0: Our Lord does a nice job in serve receive for, you know, middle blockers get a lot of crap that they can't pass, but she can pass.
1: Now, in your serve, do you target somebody?
0: Oh, yes. Always. Or maybe a zone, an area. Mm-hmm. But, yep. Whether it's successful or not is another
1: right
0: point. But I think, what are they going to say? So the ball was down, but Michael, the floor captain. Oh, the line judge is saying that the ball
1: hit the
0: antenna. I'm not sure. Did the up official can reverse that call? But
1: he's right in
0: he's
1: front of
0: it. He's not arguing it. Yep. I thought it hit the tape, but I'll have to go back and check the replay.
1: Yeah.
0: So Michael will serve again just off the tape, but it's in. Granted, well, nice set to Warren down the line that time. She gets the kill. That'll make it 3-1 on your Wildcat Den score. Goings comes in on your Kira sub to serve. Goings going short. Michael will just free ball it. Oh, never mind. She's not going to free ball it over. Trying to be maybe a little too aggressive with that free ball.
1: Didn't get to spin. It spun the opposite way.
0: Trader, good pass there. Michael all the way out to Menor. She tips it short. Frucci there with the dig. Goings with the save just coming out of nowhere. Quick set to Otto in the middle with a throw. Makes it 4-2. Reckley back to serve. Had a great service pressure. The second set. See if she can continue that here.
1: Into the net.
0: Jinxed her.
1: Briefly talking about the shoes, you have for Bluffton, Althaus has two different color shoes. A bright green or a safety yellow, I guess, and a pink. Purple shoes on the serve there by Warren that just, I think she just missed it.
0: Yeah. Yep. They're going to sub her out here and have Diller come in to pass. So Schrader will serve it up for the Wildcats. She goes at Laura. Frucci out to Goldman. A little tight. She has to tip. Nice dig by Nice. Menor and, Laura is all over it. I was going to say that looks like a beautiful connection between Michael and Menor, but Laura read that very well, pressed hard, and just stuffed Quincy.
1: Kira sub. Althaus talking about the different color shoes.
0: Reckley with a nice pass. Out to Nice. She tips it short down the line. Frucci off balance. Wildcats up by 2, 6-4 on your Wildcat Den score. Menor will serve.
1: Four of the last 5 points on both sides have come on hitting errors.
0: And in the third set, you know, this is a must-win set. You really want to see those kind of errors be cleaned up. And Pirates are saying they did not touch that. So it's going to be four contacts as Ruck comes in on your Macanarita substitution. Pirates within one.
1: Folks from Tenora on their way in.
0: Madison Nice, Schrader with a nice pass. Schnipke powers through with Bluffton block.
1: That rolled off of Goldman. I think she tried to just move her body around to get it to drop behind her, and it just wouldn't.
0: Nice with the nice serve out to Worcester. Schrader will set it up tight to Reichley. She has to tip. Altman on the run, but back sets it to Frucci. Nice dig by Nice there. Michael is blocked, but coverage for the Wildcats. And Ava Reichley disguises. She acts like she's going to set and then just dumps it into the campfire.
1: Yeah, I was about to ask. That's where the campfire,
0: that's the campfire
1: is.
0: Nice on the serve.

0: attacking Laura. Frucci blocked this time by Schnipke. Goldman dug up by Reichle. Peyton Michael just calls her own number. Reichle all over that attempt. Altman out to Goldman. Schrader's there. Reichle a two-hand push to the deep corner. Low and fast. That's successful. Puts Wildcats up 9-5.
1: Back-to-back kills for the Wildcats. And all kinds of height in the back row with Carly Laura, but she just couldn't reach that far.
0: Worcester with the short attempt. Oh, Michael almost made the play. Now we'll get the side out for Bluffton as Warren comes in on your Kira sub and Goldman back to serve. Man, that's unfortunate for the Pirates. Goldman's a really aggressive server at the line. She had the potential there to get them back in this game.
1: That's the second net serve.
0: Pirates unable to get the third contact over. Coach Keane's going to adjust his serve receive here, see if he can get a better pass to start. Schnipke will instead go at Goldman. Altman back sets to Frucci. She tools the block. She's been so successful swinging down that line.
1: Got it to, like you mentioned, roll off of a pair of Wildcats. Subs on both sides. Grandly for Bluffton on the Kira sub, and I lost who came in for Miller City. I think it was Jim Otto.
0: Yes, I think you're correct.
1: And that would be on the Macadrinas substitutions.
0: Frucci in the net.
1: And again, it appeared that she just hit the ball too low,
0: yeah.
1: Hit it off of her forearm instead of up around the wrist or the hand.
0: Yeah, that toss was pretty low. Got to give yourself a chance. So Michael this time going that deep corner. I think she tagged Warren. She's looking confused. I don't know if she touched it or not, but that's what they called
1: me. Yeah, it looked like it spun, the trajectory spun a different way. Is that an ace?
0: Yes, absolutely.
1: Farmers Elevator, ace 13-7.
0: Nice on the run, keeping it alive. Schrader, oh, it's from a far distance. Got to really put your body behind that. Goings comes in on your Kira sub. She goes at Schrader. Nice open and pass by her. Back set to Reichle off the top of the fingers. Laura on the gap set, able to tool off the Bluffton, the Wildcat block. 13-9. Goings at Schrader again. Quick set out to Menner. They're saying it hit the antenna. I think it was the tape it hit off of. A really nice set by Peyton Michael to have that location and speed on it. Reichle with the ace. They get 15-9 on your Wildcat Den score.
1: And another Farmers Elevator ace. And a timeout. 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
1: Back here at Miller City, 15-9 on the Wildcat Den scoreboard in favor of Miller City, set number 3 against Bluffton.
0: And this is the final set since it's an invitational. This is the, it would normally be like the fifth set. This is it.
1: But instead of 15, it goes to 25.
0: Correct. So Miller City with a healthy lead here, see if they can continue to apply pressure from the service line and control their errors.
1: Way
0: to
1: go.
0: That's what I was going to say.
1: Makes it 16-10. And Akira's substitution for Bluffton is Carrie Diller.
0: She's going to go right at Reichley. Tight to the net. Give Diller the ace. Diller again, this time with more float on it. Little tight Michael, so athletic, able to control that. Nice dig by Frucci. Grandy finds the open court versus Miller City defense. It's kind of funny, right? When Frucci set that, the Miller City defenders, they knew. See it on their face that was going to drop it.
1: Yeah, Schrader is just like, oh, wow.
0: Yep. I'm not there. Diller at Reichley with a one-arm save to bring that ball back in. Nice is long. Make it a 3-4-0 run, right?
1: Yes.
0: For the Pirates. Within three, anything can happen. Off the tape. Reichley able to keep it in play. Schrader will just bump it over. Opportunity here for the Pirates to keep the run going. They go to Laura, but Michael all over it. Another opportunity here. Laura on the gap set this time, and she's blocked. Gemma Otto and Niece just all over Carly Laura.
1: 17-13 substitution for Joy really, McInrigas.
0: Really great awareness there by Niece to help block that gap set.
1: And an ace.
0: Farmer's elevator ace for Madison Schrader. Makes it 18-13 on your Wildcat Den score. Aggressive this time at Diller. She handles it well. Out to Goldman. Back row attempt from Reichley. She finds a way to score and get the kill. I love that Miller City has that option. That way you're able to send over an attack versus having to send over a free ball if you're out of system.
1: Trying to get first to 20.
0: Goldman will free ball it over. Michael chooses quick set out to Menner, but it's going to be, I think, out of bounds, yes. Everyone's looking at Mr. Reichley, the line judge, to see if he's paying attention.
1: He had it. That's got to be hard for, you know, the parents.
0: Yes, it is. Your daughter's out there playing.
1: Right.
0: Yeah. So Burness are in on your Kira sub. She will serve.
1: If I'm not mistaken, she's on the basketball team, too.
0: That's going to be outside the antenna there. Another back row attack from Miller City. You see, you know, Michael wasn't in a great position to set the ball, but since she has that back row attack outlet with Reichley, Wildcats able to still get the swing.
1: And the Wildcats are the first to 20 at 2014.
0: Willman will have to free ball it over again. Quick set to Niece. She's blocked, but coverage is there for the Wildcats. Quick set to Laura in the middle. Miller City doing everything they can, but again, called a double contact. And yes, Michael wants to ask about it. I don't think he should have called a double contact, but I think there was might have been a lift in there. He knew something was wrong.
1: Are you sure?
0: Yeah. He said, yeah.
1: She shook her head like, well, you know, you're wrong, but okay.
0: Yeah.
1: No, that's not what she said. That's not what she said.
0: So Wildcats up by 5. Laura will serve. Goes right at Michael. Reichley will set her up. Michael tips. Out to Fruji, who's had a lot of success until right now. Just missing in the net there.
1: And the teams are getting tired because it's another error. The last several points on either side have came on hitting errors and not just a kill or an ace. So, or unlike that.
0: Yep, Addison Niece off the tape for the Farmers Elevator ace. Miller City up 22-17, and Coach King wants a timeout.
1: Timeout for Bluffton, brought to you by the Bluffton Veterinary Clinic. 22-15 the score on the Wildcat Den scoreboard here on ZSportsLive.com.
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0: And happy birthday to Chase Detro.
1: Yes.
0: Is he at the Audeville game right now?
1: Yes, he is.
0: Audeville, and is that Patrick Henry, I believe.
1: Mm-hmm.
0: That's going to be a great match. Frucci off the block for the kill. There she goes, back in her rhythm. Warren will come back in on your Kira substitution. Not totally sure who's supposed to serve, but Goldman is going to run back there. Goldman with the topspin serve has a number of aces already for the night. See if she can get the Pirates back into it. Already causing trouble for Miller City. Schnipke has to free ball it over. And that's Worcester with a kill.
1: Hard to get those last points.
0: Yes. Again, that's all set up by this aggressive serve from Goldman. Here she goes again. Reichley handles it really well. Ruck will give it right back to her. She's blocked, but it's out of bounds. So point Miller City. Otto will come in on your Mac and Rita sub. Miller City within 2 to take the win over the Pirates. Cora with the pass. Frucci pushes it out to Warren. Schnipke with the dig. Opportunity now for the Pirates. Tip from Worcester. And a Schnipke. Nice set from the middle. Frucci will give it right back to Laura. Ruck, quick set out to Reichley. She tips it. Diving in to save it is Bernesser. Back set to Michael. Tools off the block, and Laura is there with the one-arm save.
1: That height paid dividend.
0: Goldman, give her the back row kill. So athletic, just jumping in there and taking that risk at this point in the match.
1: Subs all around for both Bluffton and Miller City. Those brought to you by the Mac and Rita's and Kira's, respectively.
0: Oh. Oh, no. That is, it seems like you know, if the serve is coming right at the line judge, that it'd be easy for them to tell. But I'm telling you, it's not. It's actually harder to tell.
1: I thought that was
0: whether
1: an ace.
0: I think it was too, but it is hard to tell when that ball's coming right at you whether or not that serve is in or out.
1: So, match point.
0: Nice there on the dig. Michael pushes it out of Menner. He's been a little quiet lately, but she's
1: until
0: done
1: then.
0: Being quiet. So Miller City wins the third set, 25-18. And they stay undefeated for the season.
1: So 25-19 for Bluffton in the first, 25-15, 25-18. Really very evenly matched. I mean, the 25-15 in the middle was, you know, kind of, it seemed like that was a runaway. But still, the back and forth until Miller City was able to get some distance, and don't know how much time they're going to put up on the clock, but we will get set for the second because it is now Tenora and Bluffton.
0: Yeah, so Bluffton will take a break here. We'll see if they even do any warm-ups at all, but Tenora is going to want some time.
1: Okay, we'll be back here on ZSportsLive.com.
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0: And welcome back into Miller City High School, getting ready for this second match. Bluffton again, except this time they'll be taking on Tenora.
1: Yeah, Tenora comes into this match 3-1. They play a really tough schedule in this preseason here. We saw Bluffton earlier. They lost to Miller City in three sets, but are able to apply a lot of pressure from the service line. And we saw some really great swinging out of Goldman, Laura. Tenora, though, we haven't seen them yet today, but coached by Bretta Haggerty, she is an excellent coach. You always know Tenora is going to be good no matter who she has coming into her gym. She's able to make things happen with them.
0: The Tenora, they are in their black colors. Green Tenora across the shoulders, white in the numerals. Bluffton, they stayed the same.
1: So starters for Bluffton will include Worcester, Warren Grandy, Laura Goldman, and Frucci.
0: And their starters brought to you by the Bluffton Vet. And for Tenora, Citizens National Bank starters were jumbled on the names.
1: Yeah, so our roster doesn't match every player here, so we'll give us a bit to adjust. But I think I got most of them here. So Billing, Macy Benfield. So there's two Benfields, Macy and Brooklyn Benfield. Wells.
0: Addison Dumnique.
1: Shublin.
0: Yeah, Shublin.
1: Shublin.
0: Bluffton on the first serve. Dominique with a big dive.
1: Nice save from Laura. Oh, Laura got it up, but Frucci unable to run it down. So Dominique will step back to serve for the Rams. She goes right at Goldman. Frucci on the run. Out of system set to Warren. Nice dig there by Benfeld. Shublin outside, and that's Addington with the kill.
0: Big time smash.
1: Yeah, I know it's warm-ups, but when Tenora was warming up, their outside hitters were putting a lot of heat behind the ball. Dominique with the serve again. Frucci out to Warren. Diving in there is Benfeld. Wells with the swing. Grandy through the block and Shublin unable to control it. And actually, they're going to say that the Rams were in the net.
0: So, gives Bluffton their first point.
1: Goings Libro for the Pirates will serve it up. Shublin will back set to Wells. Coverage successful from Dominique. Dig by Shublin. Out to Addington, and blocked by Laura.
0: Dropped right back where it came from, and Bluffton has tied it 2 on the Wildcat Den scoreboard.
1: Benfeld with the pass, Shublin out to Addington again. Warren able to make the second contact. Shublin will back set to Wells, and just a bit of a misstep there from Shublin. Ball dies inside. That'll make it 3-2 on your Wildcat Den score.
0: Yes.
1: Bluffton trying to make something happen. Diving in is Goldman. Just can't bring it back into the antenna. So Hall will check in.
0: Citizens National Bank substitutions for Tenora.
1: And she's able to find the open court.
0: And the ace. Those are brought to you by the Farmer's Elevator. First ace for Tenora. They take the lead back.
1: Hall's long that time. That'll tie it at 4 apiece as Warren steps back to serve for the Pirates. Lauren going at Dominique. And she's going to get her first ace. Bluffton really successful in the opening set versus Miller City from the service line. They had, I think we said maybe 4 or 5 aces. I can't remember now, but really put a lot of pressure on the Wildcats. And Cora will tip the overpass. Addington takes a swing at it out to Goldman. She's blocked but covers her own ball. Goldman tips this time, covers herself again. Frucci back to Grandy, and she's through the block. Wells is there. Addington hard, but oh my goodness.
0: Big time dive.
1: Yes, by Goings, keeping that ball alive, diving to her right, keeping the ball on her own side of the court. That is tough to do. Great save by Goings. Warren will serve. And it drops right in front of Benfield. We saw a lot of that from Bluffton in the opening set versus Miller City. Their serve is just dropping right in front of the receiver.
0: Another Farmer's Elevator ace.
1: Warren short that time, but nice run by her. That'll make it 7-5 on your Wildcat Den score.
0: In for Tenora is Riley Baldwin.
1: She will be long. Baldwin looks like she's going to be a serving sub, so she'll check in, serve, and then she will check out as Brooklyn Benfeld comes in. Bernesser, serve for the Pirates. She goes right at Brooklyn Benfeld. Quick set to Addington, and she's able to find the open area. Really nice tip placement by her.
0: Brings Tenora back to within 2-8-6. And something that I'll pass along that I've noticed, and you can tell me that I'm wrong.
1: So Bernesser out to Goldman. She's through the block and down.
0: I've noticed that as the Bluffton subs come in on the Kira substitution, in for Bluffton is Carla Laura. On the Tenora side, as the good serve goes across, and that led right into what I was going to say, that Addison Dominique seems to be kind of like the general out there. She's only a sophomore, but she's involved in almost all the plays. Just right now, she is at the front line. And
1: yeah, you're exactly right. She's a 6 rotation outside, so you'll see her serve receive. We'll see her defend when she's in the back court and attack in the front row. So yeah, those 6 rotation outsides have to have all the skills. And they're involved in a lot, absolutely. We'll see her here get another kill. Dominique, like you said, just a sophomore, but really strong. They tie it up now at a 9 apiece.
0: She's got the long red hair braided, flowing around the back.
1: Macy Benfeld on your serve. Frucci will keep it into play. Goldman's going to take a whack at it. Finds the deep corner. So Goldman will go back to serve. And her topspin serve that has the potential to have a ton of successes in the net as Wells comes in. Shublin, the setter, will serve it up for the Rams. Frucci from the front row. She's a left-hander. She can do that. We did not see her do that at all versus Miller City, but it looks good.
0: Substitutions again for Tenora, brought to you by the Citizens National Bank and Bluffton, ready for the serve.
1: It should be a back row attack, but they're not going to call it. So Dominique will tip. And that'll be that. Coach King's kind of looking at the down ref like, wait a minute. He knows. Oh, shoot.
0: Passionate. That's a lot. I like that.
1: I know.
0: We're tied at 11 on the Wildcat Den scoreboard.
1: Frucci diving in there to set up to Grandy. And we get a back row attack from Benfelt. Grandy with the attempt here. And Shublin, unable to control it. So that'll put Pirates up by one. 12-11 still on your Wildcat Den score. Goings will go back to serve. Benfell with the pass. And that's Addington with the kill. Addington, a freshman. Is that right? Yes.
0: Yes.
1: Oh, my goodness. Two young outsides for this Tenora Rams team. They are going to be really good in the years to come. They're good now. They're going to be really good later. Holy cow. As the Rams are in the net.
0: We didn't see that a whole lot. I don't think we saw it at all in the first set with Bluffton and Miller City.
1: Not too much, no.
0: Maybe once.
1: Mm-hmm. Wells with the kill off the Goldman block. And Baldwin will come in on your Citizens National Bank sub to serve.
0: The ninth tie of this set. You know, nobody wants to take control.
1: Goings with the pass. Frucci to Laura in the middle, dug by Shublin. Addington tries to roll shot it short, just not enough power underneath it. So Brooklyn Benfeld will come in. And Bernesser will come in on your Kira sub.
0: And like Bluffton, Tenora, only two seniors.
1: Bernesser just long. We're tied again at 14 apiece. First set, we play best of three invites. Trying to get the camera fixed here. Was it like that this whole time?
0: It just dropped.
1: Okay. So Laura, the star middle blocker for the Pirates, will serve. See if she can get a run to extend this lead. Shublin out to Dominique. She is blocked by Frucci and Worcester. Laura on the serve. She's long that time. Keeping it close. 16-15. Macy Benfelt will serve for the Rams as Kistner comes in on your Citizens National Bank substitution. Going at Laura. Bernesser out to Worcester. Dug up there. Dominique will take the swing. Another opportunity for Goldman. She has to tip this time. Dominique in transition finds a deep corner shot. High IQ shot for only a sophomore to be aware that that's open and to actually get the ball there. That's harder than it looks.
0: Painting that corner again. That's the third time she's done that.
1: Nice serve by Macy Benfeld for the Farmers Elevator Ace. And that gives the Rams a lead, 17-16.
0: First lead they have had since 4-3.
1: And Coach King's gonna want a timeout.
0: Timeout for Bluffton, brought to you by the Bluffton Veterinary Clinic. 17-16 on the Wildcat Den scoreboard here on zsportslive.com.
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1: So Mason Tenora
0: and Bluffton.
1: Long on the serve. Good timeout by Coach King to get in the server's head a little bit. And Diller will come in on your Kira substitution. She will serve for the Pirates, tied at 17 apiece. In the opening set here at the Miller City Invitational. And she's going to get the Farmer's Elevator ace high off. That's Bacon's shoulder. Diller again. Dropping that time. Benford's there. Shublin out to Dominique. Nice dig by Laura. Warren with the swing through the block and down. Pirates up by two.
0: The biggest lead that either team has had, wow. Bluffton had a 7-4 lead at one point.
1: Okay.
0: And since then, it has just been one or two or a tie.
1: Nice save by Bernesser, diving in there.
0: Does it set her up again? Yep.
1: Line
0: oh,
1: and
0: nice.
1: Oh, wow. Great effort by the Pirates. Dominique inside on that swing and able to thumb up that ball for that deep corner shot.
0: That is the, unless I'm wrong, that is the fourth kill that she's had in this set.
1: Wow. Shublin to Diller. Out to Warren again. Dug up by Shublin. Benfield, that's going to be tight. She's able to tip. Diller just unable to control it. Tie it again at 19.
0: Eleventh tie we have had.
1: Wow.
0: Talk about a close match.
1: Shublin going hard at Diller. She brings it back into the court. Worcester unable to get a great contact there. Rams up by one.
0: First lead they have had since 4-3.
1: Shublin attacking Laura. Warren going deep corner. Benfield able to get hands on it. Opportunity here for the Pirates to side out. Gap set and, oh, Tenor almost making a play, but Worcester able to just go through that ram block. We're tied at 20. Grandy will come in on your Kira sub. Frucci to serve. Jesus, just long. Missed about 6 inches out of bounds there. That's an aggressive serve, just poor timing. As Addington comes in on your Citizens National Bank substitution, Dominique steps back to serve. She's got a nice float serve. And you see it there causing an overpass. Wells will take a rip at it. She's blocked but covered. Opportunity now. Again, that's Addington, just a freshman. Her form and everything looks good, just, you know, needs a little more power behind it. And as a freshman.
0: Looked like she lost her footing a little bit.
1: Yeah.
0: She was ready to swing at it before it was even there.
1: Well, switching to a slide attack, and it works. So Hall comes in on your Citizens National Bank sub. Tenora up by one, 22-21. Goins, nice pass. Frucci able to get it to Laura, and that's going to be successful. She's got four hands in front of her, and she doesn't care. She's going to power through.
0: Tied at 22.
1: So Warren will serve.
0: Didn't you and Chase have a game where it was like 30 to something? Or
1: Not recently, maybe last year, I'm sure.
0: Yeah, that's what I meant.
1: Okay, yeah, last year. Bent forward, diving into the, not stands, but her teammate's bench. Opportunity for Wells. She's blocked, but covered. Warren all over that attack. Tight to the net. Grandy just dumps it over. Nice set by Shublin. Wells over her shoulder through the block. That's a really tough swing as a right-handed right side. She's got to wait for that ball to get over her left shoulder and onto her right and then swing. That is a tough hit.
0: 23-22.
1: Baldwin to serve for the Rams. Laura with a nice pass. Going to go to Grandy here. She's got a roll shot. Shublin chooses Addington. Dug up by Warren. Out to Goldman. She takes an aggressive swing, but Goings is there for the coverage.

0: Dublin able to go out to Addington. Some diving effort by the Pirates, and that's going to bring up game point for the Rams. Opportunity here to take the first set, and Coach King's going to take a Bluffton Veterinary Clinic timeout.
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0: Getting a little clarification, Coach Haggerty, from the down official. If you're just joining us, Miller City beat Bluffton in the first game in 2-1. This is the opening set for Tenora and Bluffton. So Addington's going to serve it up. Goings, perfect pass. Quick set out to Goldman. But the Tenora block, just too good. Bluffton did exactly what they wanted to do, but the Rams ready for it. So they win the first set, 25-23.
1: We'll get set for set number two. Best two of three. If it goes to three, it goes all the way to 25 as normal. We'll be back here on ZSportsLive.com.
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0: Getting ready for set number two between Sonora and Bluffton. Then after this one, we'll have one more match with Sonora and Miller City.
1: Yeah, and that'll be interesting. The head coach for Sonora was actually the high school coach of Teratigi, who's the head coach of Miller City.
0: Interesting.
1: Yeah. Fun fact.
0: First serve for Sonora, brought to you by Citizens National Bank, and it is a good one.
1: Pirates wanting a touch off the block there, but no replay system in high school yet, so they're not going to get it.
0: Oh, it's coming.
1: You think so?
0: I think so.
1: Oh, boy. It's going to make these go longer than they should. Good deep corner shot by Gracie Warren. That's such a great position to put the ball for any high school player.
0: Looking forward to seeing that up at Toledo. I have a few games for the Lady Rockets in volleyball.
1: Are you going to Taylor Alt night?
0: Absolutely.
1: Yeah. Are we radioing? Are we covering that?
0: We can't cover it. Okay. But and when is that again?
1: I think it's October 2nd. I'll double check here in a moment. But yeah, I'm looking forward to that.
0: I plan on getting Taylor on our broadcast.
1: That sounds awesome. Wow, and that is Dominique going down the line right at Frucci. She's up with a smile, but I think she took that right to the face. Coach checking on her, making sure she's not seeing stars. She's saying she's good. That's good.
0: Of course they're going to say that.
1: Yeah. She won't even look at Coach King. Don't even look at me. Just let me move on. So Dominique with the serve right at Laura. Frucci back set to Worcester and just too tight. Worcester not able to do anything with it. So that'll put the Rams up. It says 3-1, but I think it's 4-1. What do you have?
0: I have 4-1 also.
1: 4-1. Okay, we'll see. I'm sure that we'll get adjusted. Warren taking another deep corner swing. Dominique there this time. Back set to Wells. She switches to a slide again. I like how she does that. This time going cross court, but Laura reading it really well, and Frucci is going to get called into the net. Bernessa in on your Kira substitution. Dominique will stay at the service line for the Rams. Bernessa with all options chooses Worcester on the right, and great choice. She tools off the Addington block. Going, I mean,
0: got the hands up there, but they just spun the ball the other way.
1: Blocking is a really hard skill for high schoolers. I know college coaches say that that's kind of the number one thing that they have to work on with high schoolers as they come into their programs, because it's just so different at every level. Wells is long that time, and that'll make it 4-3. Pirates within one on your Wildcat Den score. Addington with the pass. She'll get it right back from Shublin. Tries to go down the line, but is long. Again, Addington, just a freshman. You'll see some of those errors, but she's right there. Goings going at Dominique. Well, through the blocking down again. Just a blocking error by Warren, not pressed over. You can see Miller City starting to come out and stretch and get warmed up. They're going to take on the Rams after this game. That's Hall into the net. Tied at 5 apiece, and Warren will go back to serve. Warren has a really nice kind of hybrid serve that can drop right in front of the passer. And we'll see her get an ace there. Sometimes I can call it. Sometimes I don't jinx them.
0: You got it.
1: So that'll give the Pirates first lead of the set. Warren short that time. Got to get that toss up. Get a chance to And excuse me, I just got a text from Chase, and I've been pronouncing Shublin wrong. It's Shoblin. Shoblin. So thank you, Chase, for that, and I apologize.
0: I told you it was Shoblin.
1: You did?
0: No, I did not.
1: Okay. I'm like, I don't know.
0: It was totally my fault.
1: That's all right. I'm okay with being corrected. We want to pronounce it correctly. So thank you, Chase. And happy birthday. Aunt House on the serve. She's a really aggressive server. Ram's able to keep it alive. Aunt House quick set to Laura in the middle. She finds a way through this Ram block. Eight to six. Bluffton up. Nice set by Shoblin. And Addington finds the open quarry right in the campfire. Pirates talking about whose responsibility that ball is to pick up. Addington will serve. Goings just unable to get underneath it enough. And that'll be a Farmer's Elevator Ace. Addington again almost getting another ace. Goldman out of system, goes to that deep corner, causes trouble. Dominique is tight, and she roll shot again. That spot on the court for Bluffton is just wide open. Nobody going for it. Coach King talking to him again about who needs to pick up that ball. But that'll give the Rams a lead.
0: This one looking a lot like the last set. Ties. Neither team really getting a big lead. And number nine doing that.
1: Yeah, taking over the match.
0: Just Addison Dominique. Yeah, wow.
1: So Rams up by two on your Wildcat Den score. Due to this tough serve coming from Addington. She makes the dig there. Shoblin able to make a play. Goldman down the line that time. Great dig by Brooklyn Benfeld. Just a little too tight, but that reaction time. Digging down the line is hard because that ball's coming at your face a lot of the times. And for me, it's scary.
0: Coming that fast? Yeah.
1: I'm scared defending
0: totally
1: down the
0: agree.
1: Line. These girls do it every day.
0: And speaking of in the face. From the hands, bounced off the face of Benfeld. Did I say that right? Was that the right one?
1: Chase?
0: Yeah.
1: Yes. Yeah.
0: Benfeld? Is that what Chase said it is?
1: No, he didn't say anything about that one.
0: Okay.
1: So I'm guessing that one's correct. Benfeld with a nice pass there. Laura trying to keep it alive, just not able to bring it back into the court. And Macy Benfeld will go back to serve the Libro for the Rams. Just a junior, and again, both these teams very young. Only two seniors apiece. And just a low set there from Shoblin. Dominique not really able to do much with it. Tried to take a swing, but probably should have just gotten it over and in. Diller will go back to serve. Hear the tornado
0: it's
1: sirens.
0: Noon.
1: It's noon, yeah. Too tight and good reaction time by Dominique. Althouse just one arm sets that ball up to Warren. Warren is so explosive and just able to jump so high and off the block. And we're going to have a timeout from the Rams.
0: And that's a Citizens National Bank timeout, 12 to 11. On the Wildcat Den scoreboard, Bluffton with the lead here on CSportsLive.com.
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0: Back here at Miller City, 12-11. The Wildcat Den scoreboard, Bluffton with the lead, the serve.
1: And the Rams won the opening set. 25-23 is back and forth, a lot like what we're seeing here. And we're going to have a Citizens National Bank substitution. Addington's going to check in for Bacon. Diller serving aggressive from the line. Addington able to control it there. Schaublin out to Dominique, and she's able to tool off the block. Thanks to Chase Detrow, I got some fun facts here about Schaublin. She's going to Transylvania. It's a D3 school. And last year, she had the most assists in Ohio with 983.
0: Wow.
1: Assists in one season. That's crazy.
0: She's going to, and she's a sophomore. So, nice.
1: Senior. Schaublin, senior.
0: Oh, I'm sorry.
1: Yep.
0: Oh, I was looking at the S on position, and I was going to say, is there time to, you know, change her mind? And,
1: yeah.
0: You know.
1: She was a sophomore, yep.
0: Get her to Toledo. But no, that's great. Anytime you can go and play at another level, you know, I don't care what division it is.
1: Yep. So Warren will get an out-assistant swing here. Tools off the block. Schaublin's there. Out to Wells. She just a little too far outside for her. Needs that set to die into the court a little more so she can take a good swing at it. So Bluffton up 15-12 on your Wildcat Den score. Bernesser, the freshman, setter at the line. Wells on the outside this time. Really good IQ shot. You know, they've been so successful with that roll shot to the middle of the court. So you could see left back defender for Bluffton cheating up. And that time, Well goes deep and it scores. So mixing up.
0: Carrie Diller making sure her ear is still there.
1: Yeah. It's a little game of cat and mouse. Warren tooling off the block. It's tight. Warren able to make a play. Out to Addington. Off the blocker's hands. Laura is there. Dug up by Addington. Wells, good set that time for her. She goes through the Bluffton block, and that'll put the Rams within one. Must-win set for Bluffton. It's best out of three for the invites. Dropping serve from Dominique. Warren just taking a rip at it. Wells, great shot. Nice dig by Laura. Schaublin to Addington again, high off the block, and the Pirates are going to get called in the net. I don't know. The Pirates are saying, no, we weren't. And I didn't see any net movement, but he's got a much better angle than I do.
0: Another tie.
1: Dominique dropping serve, and that's going to stay down on the Pirates' side, and that'll give the Rams a lead. They don't want to mess around. They got to face Miller City after this, too. Dominique Long. Coach TG getting ready for her pregame meeting, calling the girls in to the locker room.
0: Oh, the player of the game. She left it up to you.
1: I know. Well, it is hard for the coaches.
0: Yeah.
1: Yeah. And I chose Madison Schrader. She's Libro. That's in. Libro for Miller City. And she was making some really nice digs where Peyton Michael, the setter, was able to run the middle. And that's what you really want to see in transition. So congrats to Madison Schrader, player of the game, versus Miller City and Bluffton. Back set going to Wells down the line, but Worcester all over it. Grandy able to just tap it over. Back to Wells again. They like going to her, and I see why.
0: to the back row and tip off of the hands of Worcester. And we're tied at 17. Another tie in this game, just like the first set. The ninth tie.
1: Laura out the middle, dug up by Hall. Schaubin quick set in the middle to Billings. Bluffton able to keep it alive, though. And that's Grandy just putting the ball where no one else is.
0: Tossed it right across the court. And Akira's substitution, Goldman, back into the game.
1: Coach Haggerty in the zone where the down ref is, talking to her team. The down ref kicked her out. Bluffton up by two, 19-17 on your Wildcat Den score, thanks to Gracie Warren's aggressive serving. And that one I did jinx her. So Brooklyn Benford, the junior, will come in on your Citizens National Bank sub and serve it up. See if she can pull the second set out for the Rams. Vanessa out to Goldman. Goldman, great shot. Just a little thumb up action to tool off the blocker's hands.
0: Bluffton first to 20.
1: Altman and Frucci in on your Kira sub. Altman, a really, really good server. Out to Addington. She takes a big rip. Altman finds the open court. Quick dig, quick setter dump usually works. So Coach Haggerty giving Addington some feedback about what's open. We'll see what she does here. Frucci takes care of that.
0: That's what's open right there in the campfire.
1: Mm-hmm. Coach Haggerty's going to want a timeout for the Rams.
0: Timeout brought to you by Citizens National Bank, 22-18. Right now, Bluffton on a roll trying to tie it up at one set apiece.
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0: On the Wildcat Den scoreboard, Bluffton with the lead. They lost the first set 25-23, trying to take it to a set three.
1: Addington will get the opportunity, and the feedback from Coach Haggerty worked. She was telling her earlier about what's open, and she scores. So point Coach Haggerty also.
0: Yes. Give her a t-shirt.
1: Addington will go back to serve. See if she can cut into this lead the Pirates have. Warren, perfect pass. Ullman, quick set out to Goldman, dug up by Addington. Dominique is blocked, but she's able to cover herself. Frucci off the hands, diving play, and that should be a double, but they're not going to call it. Coach King is disappointed. But really nice left arm dig there from the freshman Addington down the line. She will now serve. Aggressive serve. Warren just steps in. Free ball coming. Out to Dominique. Covers herself again. Just to get another opportunity here. Chooses another shot. Altman tight to the net. She is in it. So it's going to be a point to Rams.
0: Yeah. left it in the net. Only the third time that has been called. And now a timeout for Bluffton. And we will take a break. 22-21 on ZSportsLive.com.
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0: Come out of the Bluffton Veterinary Clinic timeout. 22-21, Bluffton with the lead. Tenora with the serve. Miller City waiting over for the completion of this one. If Bluffton pulls it off, they're going to have to grab some chairs and wait for the next.
1: Addington out of the timeout gets the Farmers elevator ace. That is tough to do after a timeout to come out, serve aggressive. This time Goings with a perfect pass. Lore on the right, just off the tape and bounces onto the ramp side. So Bluffton within two. Laura's gonna almost get the ace, so they're gonna call Shoblin under the net. That's unfortunate because that was a really nice play. That'll be game point here for Bluffton, 24-22. If they win, we're going three. Good pass by Ben Felt. Dominique off the blocker's hands and down. So Kistner, Ava Kistner, will check in on your Citizens National Bank sub as Macy Benfeld will serve. She's going to get the ace. We're tied at 24. Tenora has one timeout left. Bluffton has used both. And Benfeld almost got another ace, but opportunity here as the free ball's coming. Shoblin picks Dominique on the outside, off the blocker's hands. Warren is there. Back to Frucci. She's blocked. Coverage is there, but Bluffton is in the net, yes. Yeah, the Worcester on that turn. Bodies caught it. So game point for the Rams. As Bluffton's going to call a timeout. I thought they must have the score wrong. Scoreboard must be wrong then. So
0: I think so. So 25-24, Tenora. If they come up with the point here, then it's over. And
1: Miller City will start warming up.
0: Right. but I'm looking at. That would make both 1-0. So I mean, it kind of simplifies things for the next. On, you know, if you win, then
1: I see.
0: I mean,
1: who gets first, second, third
0: right,
1: place? Yeah.
0: Exactly. And it's kind of weird that there's only three teams.
1: Well, it's not like a. This is, I guess, more of a tri match. I've been calling it an invite. Mm. I guess I should use the word tri match. So Macy Benfield on the serve, Altman. Outside to Worcester. Dug up by Benfield. Shoblin to Dominique. Warren there for the dig again. Frucci into the net, and that'll be it. Tenora wins 2-0, 26-24.
0: So now we get ready for the next. And that'll be in a few moments. We'll see.
1: Yeah, last time they did 14 minutes on the clock, so I'm not sure what they'll do. So they'll do 14 again.
0: I'm sure they'll break it up somehow. I'm going to run down the player of the game shirt for Tenora.
1: Yeah.
0: Okay. Addison Dominique, we will pass that along to her and then get ready for the next. So we're going to hopefully not have to reset and just get ready for the next match. We will reset on Facebook just so it's a different title. We'll be back here on ZSportsLive.com.
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0: getting ready for the last match of the day. I don't want to say it's went surprisingly quick, because now this is going to go like overtime in all three sets. It's going to be like 30,
1: I hope so, you know.
0: It's going to be like 32 to 30 and 35 to 30, you know, it's just going to go on. But hey, that'd be great.
1: I know all these teams today have been so evenly matched. I mean, Miller City beat Bluffton in three sets to start the day, and then Bluffton and Tenora were just nonstop back and forth. Tenora pulled it out in two, but it was 25, 23, 26, 24, you know, and all the scores for Miller City and Bluffton were pretty close too. So I expect this one. I would not be surprised if we go in some overtime here.
0: Yes, that'd be great. Miller City, Tenora, and shout out to Addison Dominique's dad. He stopped me in the hall down here and was asking, you know, where he could watch and where he could listen. And I'm sure that he's listening down in the stands. We're trying to, I don't want to say we're trying to recruit, but we're trying to get Addison to be a fan of UT volleyball, which she already is.
1: And to start us off, that's Peyton Michael on our Pavi's first serve with the Farmers Elevator Ace. It's Michael going right at Dominique. Shoblin out to Wells, just a little too far out to the pin. Not much she could do with that.
0: Miller City with the start that they had in their matches against Bluffton.
1: Michael continue attack Dominique. Benfield set too tight. Wells just have to tip it over. Madison Schrader with the dig, diving in there. She was the player of the game for the Bluffton-Miller City match. Just made some really good digs. And you saw it again there. Her digs go in a good spot where the setters can run their offense. Michael will miss. That'll make it 3-1 on your Wildcat Den score. Dominique will serve for the Rams. Schrader with the pass out to Reichle. Reichle with a little wrist away. Down the line. Really high IQ shot by Reichle. She'll go back to serve.
0: Painted the corner again.
1: Reichle going right at Addington. Back set to Wells. She's long. So strong start for Miller City here. Good job to Coach Cohen bringing the ball back in. Normally when you're in this gym, he's somewhere to be found. Ava Reichle missing into the net. Bacon will come in on your Citizens National Bank sub for the Rams. She's just long. Good thing those Wildcats followed that ball to the line because it about dropped in.
0: Back-to-back error serves as the teams trade that.
1: Make it three, back-to-back-to-back. Madison Schrader is long. 6-3 on your Wildcat Den score. Both teams trying to serve aggressive. That's a huge key to success. Benfeld with the serve. Menner's going to get her name called, but it's just long. Just a little bit of a misconnection. See if Michael can push that set a little more towards the antenna for Menner. So this is Brooklyn Benfeld. Not to be confused with Macy Benfeld, the Libro for the Rams. Quick set to Anna Schnipke in the middle. that's going to have some success. Coming into today, Anna Schnipke was hitting, her efficiency was 529. So that means every other time she was getting set, she was getting a kill.
0: That's pretty good.
1: Yeah.
0: That's some good consistency there.
1: Men are going at Macy Benfeld. Shobbling out to Addington. Dug up again. Really nice dig by Schrader. Nice going down the line for the kill. That's Addison Nice, just a sophomore. Only 5'6", but she's listed up. But she's got some hops on her and some really good control to help her get those kills.

0: Ruck is going to come in on your Macanarita substitution.
1: That's the fourth.
0: Addington going at Schrader. Ruck will push it out to Michael. She tools off the block. Again, as a high school attacker, you don't want to be scared of those blockers in front of you. Blocking is a tough skill, and a lot of, unfortunately, a lot of high school girls don't know how to do it very well. So
1: not
0: you can use this to your advantage.
1: Not a whole lot of height with Tenora, except for Dominique.
0: So Macy Benfeld back to serve. Wildcats still up by four, even with the high service errors. Still very much in control of the set. Addie brings it back into the court. Dug up by Otto. Michael just unable to get the last touch. Puts the Rams within three.
1: That is only Tenora's second kill. All their other points of their seven have come on service errors.
0: Oh, wow. Dominique with the attempt down the line. Great dig by Ruck. Good set by Schrader. Diving in there is Benfeld. Schrader again, perfect pass, able to run. Schnipke in the middle. Set just a little too tight for Schnipke to do much with. Schaublin tries to call her own number, but misses in the net.
1: 11-7 on the Wildcat 10 scoreboard. Miller said with the lead, the serve.
0: Schnipke with a nice serve. Schaublin to Dominique through the block. Ruck is there. Schnipke running it down. Combination play from the Rams, and Dominique is long. A combo play, so Kistner in the middle. She was running a slide behind the setter. And then Dominique came in on a gap set. Sometimes when, you know your teammates have had a lot of service errors, and when you go back there to serve and all you're thinking is, don't miss, don't miss, don't miss, guess
1: yep,
0: what you're going to do?
1: It's in your head.
0: You're going to miss. Schaublin is long.
1: She returns it.
0: So Menner will come in on your Macanarita substitution. Wildcats with a healthy lead of five. Michael with the Farmer's Elevator ace.
1: First of this match.
0: 14-8 on your Wildcat Den score. Senior Michael going at Macy Benford this time. Much better pass. Reichley a little late on the block, and Dominique's able to use it to her advantage. So she'll step back to serve as Addington will come in on your Citizens National Bank sub. Float serve from Dominique. Reichley handles it well. Able to run Gemma Otto out the middle, and that's pretty much going to score most of the time, Gemma Otto.
1: Gemma able to punch it over to the left and just inside the line. 15-9. Cats with the lead.
0: Benford with a nice pass. Back to Wells. She's long. Schrader makes a play on it. Menner out of system. Oh, my gosh. How did she get a swing on that?
1: She took care of that and knocked it way over into the far side and off of the arm.
0: Such guts from Quincy. Addington down the line. Schrader unable to control it. That was quite a bit of power coming off the freshman Addington's arm. Sixteen to ten on your Wildcat Den score. Hall will serve. Reichley, perfect pass to Otto. She tips Dominique's all over it.

0: well through the Wildcat block.
1: Back-to-back kills for Tenora.
0: Men are just blocking a little bit too much line on that play when that right side transitions to a slide approach instead of a two-footed approach. I'm going to block a little more cross. Reckley, another nice pass. Men are on the 32.
1: Whoa. That knocked Addison Dominique to her backside. Powerful hit.
0: Quincy Menner's got to be one of the players to look at for Putnam County Player of the Year. The way she hits the ball and her efficiency.
1: Absolutely. And a lot of PCL games coming up for us, especially with Miller City. It's going to be fun to watch.
0: Michael, quick back set to Niece. She tools the block. What a nice play and combination between Michael and Niece. 18-11, Wildcats up. Back to Wells. Tools off the block. Reichley there. Nice and high dig. Beautiful. Schnipke just a little long. But again, those digs are what you want to see. Michael in a great spot, able to run the middle. That's a good sign for this Wildcat defense.
1: And she hit it with her backhand, and it just circled across the line.
0: Short serve. Reichley able to get underneath it. Addington right through Niece and Schnipke.
1: Eighteen to 13, Tenora down five.
0: Benford short again. Gap set from Schnipke, Reichley there to cover. Met her on the right side, why not? She can get a kill from anywhere.
1: Tenora with the block, but blocks it out of play, and a timeout called by Tenora. That is a Citizens National Bank timeout. The score on the Wildcat Den scoreboard. 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
0: Opening set here with Miller City and Tenora. It'll be best of three. Manor, nice float serve. Schaublin to Addington. Blocked, but out of bounds. See if Michael can turn those hands back into the court for that ball to land in next time. Ruck comes in on your McInerney's sub. She'll set just a sophomore, Ruck is. Play some really good defense. Overpass. And the Rams just scrambling to keep it alive. Ruck backsetting to Michael. Good out-of-system set from Reichley. She's calling for the back row attack, and I really like that Miller City's running that. It looks good. They have a really good setup and connection on that. I don't think Reichley next time that's going to get over, you know?
1: No, exactly. Just a lot of good communication from Miller City, just was unable to get it across.
0: Schaublin, Abel. Oh, my goodness. Really good plays on both sides. That's Billings out the middle. Really nice play by Shoblin going up with one hand and able to set that ball onto Tenora's side, keep it on their side of play.
1: Tenora scored 6 of the last 9. And it's 19-16.
0: That's Nice diving into the stands to keep that ball alive. Dominique, nice dig by Schrader. Nice on the outside this time, roll shots. Dominique just too far, overturns, misses out of bounds.
1: Well, we mentioned in their match against Bluffton that her just being a sophomore, you know, how she kind of takes command.
0: Nice is long. Ava Kistner in for your Citizens National Bank sub for the Rams. Nice there for the pass. Anna Schnipke able to find the open court. Kind of a miss hit, but she, you know, she's a senior. She knows what's open, knows where to put the ball. So Schnipke, after that kill, will serve it up. See if she can finish off the set. Dominique is long again. You know that when they played Bluffton, Dominique wasn't missing.
1: No, she wasn't.
0: This much. Just again, just a sophomore.
1: That's been a long day.
0: Yeah. So Miller City up 22-17. See if Coach TG can take the win off her high school coach. Coach TG played for Coach Haggerty when she was at Patrick Henry. Troblin will go back to serve. Float is long. Lots of missed serves, really, for both sides.
1: Yes.
0: Menner will come in on your Macanarita sub. Look for this Wildcat team to just look to get Menner the ball. You know, this late in the game here, they're going to go to their heavy hitter. Out to Dominique, and that time she's able to keep it in. Really nice tip just over the Reichley block, and Michael, very athletic and fast, but the tip was just better.
1: Keeping her team alive.
0: She will serve now to Reichley. Overpass and down from freshman Addington. She is ready. ...23-20. Miller City up by 3. And they're going to say that was out, and I believe it was. So that'll put Reichley at the line with game point in the opening set. Reichley off the tape. Out to Addington. Block touches there in Quincy Menner. Just sees the open court and just decides to tap it over there. So that works. Miller City wins 25-20.
1: And you know, poor Addison Dominique, she just looked and she just had that, I'm not back there.
0: Yeah.
1: She dropped it there again. 25-20, Miller City with the win. They're going to try to sweep it when we come back on ZSportsLive.com.
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1: Getting ready for set number two. Miller City took the first 25-20. You were talking about service errors. 8 for Miller City, 4 for Tenora. And you know, you look at that, 8 of the 20 points just on service errors that Tenora collected.
0: And this is a good Tenora team. I don't think they played their best that set. So I think we're going to see a little more fire, a little more ball control from them the second time around. But, you know, kudos to Miller City. I know 8 missed serves is a lot, but their side out percentage has got to be really good. You know, they're controlling. Tenora serves well. Setters are putting the ball into good spots, and hitters are able to be successful and find ways to score. So even with, you know, lots of service errors, you can still win sets.
1: And Tenora, they will get the first serve in this one.
0: And that'll come from the hand of Shoblin, the senior setter, committed to Transylvania. She actually led Ohio last year with the most assists in the set. That makes a big difference.
1: That's still pretty impressive.
0: Yeah, it's very impressive. So she's going to go long this time with her serve. One apiece. And the Pavi's first serve will come off the hand of Peyton Michael, the senior setter for the Wildcats. Benfeld with the pass. Now to Dominique. She's long that time. Just offensively, not really able to get into a rhythm for the Rams yet, but there's still time. Michael, aggressive serve, causes the overpass. She's going to just kind of tap it over to Reichley there. Another opportunity for Dominique Toulon off the block that time. Good setup from Michael to Menner. Better dig from Benfeld. Dominique is long again. The connection between Michael and Menner is just, it's clean. It looks good. Especially for being this early in the season. We're only a week in. Or are we 2 weeks in? Might be 2 weeks in.
1: It's possibly 2 weeks.
0: There it is again.
1: That reminds me of the give and go.
0: Yep.
1: OG.
0: Yep.
1: The way that runs for them, mm-hmm. except that the OG ran it from the right side. Miller City's running from the left.
0: Back set this time to Wells. Nice with the up. We'll go to Menor out of system this time. And somehow Menor is surprised at herself. I think the ball might have, unfortunately, ricocheted off someone in the stands. I think they're okay. Want to make sure they're
1: good seats.
0: Safe. Yeah. But men are out of system going 4-4 like that. Oh, my gosh. That's crazy. Crazy good. Back row attempt this time from Addington. Otto able to keep it in play. Dominique this time. Dug up by Schrader. Otto throwing it down. Again, really nice dig from Schrader. Michael able to set up Gemma Otto in the middle. That'll make it 6-1 on your Wildcat Den score. Michael dropping it short this time. Wells from the outside is blocked. Free ball coming. Quick back set to Reichle, and she hammers it down.
1: Has 4 kills in a row for the city. 7-1 on the Wildcat Den scoreboard. Miller City trying to establish some dominance here until that.
0: Well, Michael, you know, has been really putting the ball in a really good spot for her hitters. We're seeing their offense run really smoothly right now. Schrader with the pass. Quick set to Otto. She's going to take a rip. Gets her own coverage. Michael reverses the flow. Addington trying to go. Oh, the up official is going to overturn Chloe Kuhman's call, the line judge.
1: That was tough because it was right at her.
0: Yep.
1: You know, it's like you mentioned that before.
0: Yeah, it seems like it should be easiest to tell if it's right at you. But actually, you know, you're thinking about your safety,
1: right,
0: getting out of the way and trying to see where it lands. It's hard when it's coming right at you. Michael with the push to Menor. Tips it down the line. Good dig by Schaublin. Another shoot from Menor. That time just set from Michael a little too high. Menor trying to keep it in play, unable to control it. Seven to four. Michael on the run here. Titans, oh my gosh. Wildcats just have to bump it over. Menor with the block.
1: We got them coming Tuesday.
0: Yes. That'll be a good game too. Nice diving in there for the dig. Great offense from the Wildcats. Peyton Michael reversing the flow back to Reichle. She's seen the open court. Reichle, this is her third year on varsity. She has a lot of knowledge and is very aware. She goes at Dominique. And that's going to be a point for Miller City as the set from Benford lands out of bounds. She's a little upset with herself, but we will play on.
1: And a timeout for Tenora. It's 9-4 on the Wildcat Den scoreboard. And we'll be back here on ZSportsLive.com.
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0: That'll be a good game.
1: 9-4. Miller City with the lead. They have the serve.
0: Wells on the right side, tooling off the block. Otto able to keep it alive. Addington with the tip. Men are there. Michael choosing the back row attack. Great choice. And rightfully, I told you, that next one she hits, it'll score.
1: And another kill for Miller City. They're up 10-4. Coming up Tuesday, we'll be at Ottawa Glandorf for St. Henry and OG. First home game for the Titans, if I'm not mistaken. I don't think I am.
0: Was Defiance away?
1: Yes.
0: Okay. Then yes, first home game. And Thursday, I'll be at PG. I think that's with Chase, Lipstick versus PG. Yes. That'll be a fun game, too, Thursday. Nice swing there by Addington, the freshman, down the line. Tenor trying to figure out substitutions. Oh, boy.
1: I think that the Defiance game, Chase had that, so.
0: There we go. So we have Hall coming in. Oh. Might have
1: they're
0: a substitution
1: to,
0: error.
1: We have not seen that yet. We did not see a rotation error yet.
0: Okay, I think we got it sorted out. Wildcats with a healthy lead, 10-4. They won the first set 25-20. This is a must-win situation for the Rams as we play best out of three. If we go three, it'll be to 25 points.
1: Now, there's still some confusion.
0: I guess everything was legal. I don't remember the protocol of what they do if it's not legal, but we will play on. Serve coming from Kistner, and they might have just jinxed themselves with their own subbing issues. So Schrader on the serve for the Wildcats.
1: And an ace.
0: So actually right now Tenora has Schaublin serve receiving, who is their setter. So I don't know if she gets it. I'm not sure who's going to take the second ball. Let's see. The serve at her good choice. Wells is going to take the second ball. She sets up Billings, and Billings just cuts it across her body. And again, Tenora's having all, you know, they're having to do all these substitutions and serve receive changes because Miller City is applying so much pressure from the service line. That is long. Good miss by Niece, whether she meant to or not.
1: I think she did.
0: Yeah, yep. She didn't look too surprised. So Menner will serve. Schaublin out to Addington. Dug up by Reichley. Back row attempt come in from Menner. Really nice lead there by Michael. Great dig by Menner from the hard swing of Addington. And tight ball coming. Niece handles it well. Good hand dig by Reichley. Another opportunity for Niece. Tries to go down the line. She knows what she wants to do. Just didn't quite execute, but that'll come. Only a sophomore, Addison Niece. 13-7 on your Wildcat Den scoreboard. Ruck on the run. Niece gets a hold of that one. Somehow Tenora keeps it alive. Reichley, good roll shot, causing trouble. And Tenora unable to get the third contact over. Again, that back row opportunity. I wish more teams had that option and trained that because it's so useful in times like that when you're out of system, you can still get that swing. Out of system meaning that you can't set all three attackers in the front row. Nice dig by Ruck. Dominique's turn. She tools off the Michael block. That'll make it 14-8.
1: Tora hanging in there.
0: Bent forward with the short serve, landing right in front of Schnipke. I'm seeing a lot more college teams serve to this zone too. When the where Anna Schnipke is right now, a lot of college teams are starting to serve short to that player as well, with success. So Tenora kind of mocking that. Dominique getting hot. Two kills off the Miller City block in a row.
1: 14-10.
0: Tenora, you're feeling some momentum shift. The bench is standing up.
1: And a Farmer's Elevator ace for Tenora.
0: Cutting into this lead, down by three still. Good pass there by Schrader. Out to Reichle. Dug up by Ben Felt. Michael swings down the line. Ends the run from the Rams. Gemma Otto comes in on your Mac and Rita sub.
1: That was a 5-point run.
0: And Schnipke's going to get the ace. Farmer's Elevator ace. That'll put the Wildcats back up by 5. 16-11 in the second set. They won the first set 25-20.
1: There have been some hard serves. That's the third one that has went off the face of one of the Tenora players.
0: Dominique, that's her third swing in a row going through the Miller City block. She's heating up.
1: It's kind of interesting that her dad said that she has bits of confidence when she's out there. I don't see it. I don't see where she should have any bit of confidence.
0: So Reichle's going to free ball it over. Schaublin back to Wells. Tight. She has to tip. And Miller, so actually they're going to say that Wells was into the net. It was tight.
1: But just pointing that out, let me preface, but let me say that I'm saying that the way that she has been playing that we've seen today doesn't show that maybe once she gets out there, you know, it happens. You know, you mm-hmm. get the confidence that maybe, you know, I mean, obviously you're going to have your spurts of, okay, well, I missed that one. You know, I hit that serve long.
0: Yep.
1: But very impressive. Keeping her team in this.
0: You give it to her again. Make it 4 in a row. And really, it's okay for this Wildcat team because she's going to go back and serve now. So she's out of the front row. As long as Miller City can keep siding out like they have been. And that's a good start. Good pass by Schrader. Able to run Otto. Addington tools off the block this time, taking some notes from Dominique. 17-14.
1: Tenora trailed 5-1 at one point. And what looked like Miller City was going to run away.
0: Reichle just on a not the best connection there, handball connection. Good setup by Michael, though.
1: Now to within 2.
0: That one just long. Good work by Chloe Kuhman.
1: That was very close.
0: Miller City player. Graduated last year. Reichle ready to go home. Gets the Farmer's Elevator ace. 19-15. Almost gets another there. Addington just has to bump it over. Payne gives it right back to Menner. And she says, hey, I can tool off the block too.
1: Yes.
0: If you guys want to do it, I want
1: to
0: do it.
1: First to 20.
0: Reichle, really nice serve. Addington, deep cross corner. It's a really good shot by Addington in that situation. Gets a side out.
1: 20 to 16.
0: So Billings in on your first National Bank sub. And Kistner will serve. Michael on the run. Able to get a decent ball for Menner. And it just lands in. I had to lean in.
1: That kicked up some chalk.
0: Yeah. Right idea by Menner and right execution. Knowing that if I'm going to swing here, I got to go deep corner. Schrader with a jump float. Rams unable to control it. 22-16, Wildcats up.
1: No timeout on the other side.
0: Troublin to Addington. This time, much better block by Nice. Menner tries to just dump it over again. But this time, Schnipke is able to get the block to fall.
1: And Miller City 2 points away from sweeping this out.
0: Big push out to Addington and Nice. The 5'6", Addison Nice with the stuffed block brings up game point. Addington again, able to keep it in play. Quick set to Schnipke. I like that she took a rip there.
1: 24-17, still set point for Miller City, but Tenora trying to keep going.
0: Short serve by Brooklyn Benfelt. Reichle getting underneath it, just going long. Benfelt has served short most of the time, so we'll see. Coach TG is adjusting her serve receive to... Very good. Good adjustment. Right into Nisa's hands.
1: Oh, boy.
0: And Schnipke just needs a little more height on that ball.
1: Three errors in a row for Miller City, and it's now 24-19 on the Wildcat Den scoreboard.
0: Another short serve, and Nisa's there for it. Back to Menner. And that will be game. When in doubt, Quincy Menner it out.
1: Yep. 25-20, 25-19. And Miller City wins the tri-match. I mean, if there's a trophy or something.
0: I don't think so.
1: No, no trophies.
0: The trophy is good, being 5-0 to start your season.
1: That's pretty good.
0: And they take on Patrick Henry as their next game on the 3rd. That'll be a really good game. I think Patrick Henry is still undefeated, too. I don't know how they did versus Ottaville today, but...
1: Is that here? Or is that there?
0: I'm not sure.
1: I'm thinking that Chase has that one, because it sounds familiar.
0: That'll be a really good game to watch.
1: But Tuesday, we'll be over at Ottawa Glendorf for St. Henry and OG. And then next Thursday, it's Lipsick and Pandora Gilboa. Should be some good ones.
0: Yeah.
1: That we have coming up. That's just the volleyball part. All kinds of other things. We'll have all the stuff for September on the calendar a little bit later on today. Big thanks to the folks at Miller City for giving us a space, their place. They let us come here, and they don't kick us out. They gave us popcorn today.
0: And it was really good popcorn.
1: Yeah, absolutely. And they're usually not. No, they're nice to us all the time.
0: Stop it.
1: Mr. Dygring is very nice. For Amber, I'm Dave. Have a blessed weekend, everybody.

0: have an accolade like this now has changed a lot. I think we've gotten a lot better. I think I've gotten a lot better. I think we've become a very well-rounded race team, and we've improved in a lot of areas, which is not always easy to do.
1: Dave Roberts, manager of the LA Dodgers. To be person of color and be the manager of the Dodgers, what does that mean to you?
2: There's not many of us in baseball to do things the right way, to hopefully give other people of color opportunity. Hopefully it just paves the way. So I think that for me, I definitely look at it as responsibility, but something I'm willing to undertake.
1: Snoop Dogg is on the mic. Pay attention.
3: I appreciate the love that I get, and I appreciate the support of hip-hop. And it's giving me back that same love in return, you know, for the amount of years that I've been doing it. I've always went into it with the same, you know, spirit of I make music for the people. I make it go for them, and I always make them a part of it. I never separated myself and tried to be a star. I've always wanted to be one of the people that you can look to as somebody that was, you know, like your uncle because of the way that I treat people. And I feel like my career is representative of that. That's why the longevity is there. That's why the love is there. And that's why I maintain the status of, you know, being relevant for so many years.
1: That is the voice of Kevin Durant.
4: Oh, yeah, well, I'm just, you know, trying to get better every single day. We've been through a lot as a team, and I enjoy playing with a great group of guys. So, you know, I'm just trying to enjoy every moment of it.
1: Kevin Hart, George is here.
5: Right now, I'm on cloud nine. This is the time where I'm in demand, so you make the best of it. You pick great projects, you get behind them, and you put them out. And the goal is to keep them coming. So that's making sure that you're in control of your destiny. And right now, I am.
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1: That's Box to Row, real, relevant radio. We're talking with actor LaMonica Garrett right here on Box to Row. The cast is unbelievable. I mean, it's a who's who. Zoe Saldana. You've got, of course, you've got Nicole Kidman, Jill Wagner, Morgan Freeman. The list goes on and on. I mean, you played with some all-star casts. This is an all-star cast.
7: This is a big one, man. And when I got a call from Taylor to be a part of this show a few years ago, I was like, you're writing it, you're doing it, I'm on it. You don't have to pull my leg. 1883 was an amazing experience. But then you find out Zoe's on it. And then you find out Nicole Kidman is like, oh, wow, there's some Oscar-winning heavy hitters, you know, okay. And didn't even know Morgan was on it until we were three quarters of the way filming. And we were in Spain. We were in Spain doing like a month-long block there in Mallorca. And I see Morgan Freeman sitting at the bar. I said, what's Morgan doing out here? What else is going on out Mallorca right now? Who's shooting? I wonder what project he's doing. And then you find out he's with us. You're like, oh, we got Morgan too. Okay, we got Shawshank. Oh, man, this is next level right now. Like, it was, and then we hung out with him and talked to him, and he's just, this cast is next level, man. Just as people. Like, it's a good group.
1: Yeah. No doubt about it. Actor LaMonica Garrett joining us right here on Box to Row. So, yeah. Like, it took me a while to watch. I think, okay, so 1883, I believe, came out in 2021. I kept saying, I want to see it. We were on our way to the Maldives, so I had a bunch of time. So I watched the whole 1883, and this was in 2023, so it was 2 years later, and it was phenomenal. Of course, the follow-up was 1923, which was excellent as well, with Harrison Ford. Just talk about that and, you know, being part of that role.
7: Yeah, that show, it's the hardest job I've ever done, but it was the most fulfilling job looking back at it now. And even when we were in it, we knew we were shooting something special. But it was a lot. And what my character represented in this show, I knew when I was reading, during the audition process, they sent us the first couple of scripts. So I'm like, man, whoever gets this role, like, they're going to take off because this means something. Like, we haven't seen Black cowboys like this. And I grew up watching Westerns, you know, the representation that Thomas was. And then you get to the end of the season and you read that this guy, he had the happy ending, you know, he survived and he got the girl, he got the family, and just who he was and what he represented. There were Black cowboys reaching out to me all over, you know, all over the country. And I was in Hawaii, like, not too long after that filmed. And a brother, he's a rancher in Texas. He came up to me and he said, he was there with his family. He said, what you represented in that show made my son back home look at me a different way. Like, dad's just, you know, he's a rancher. You see Thomas in this 1800 period, which was

0: one in every four Cowboys was brothers back then, and what he represented as far as the building out the American West and inventions and so much. And there were people still in my DMs or people on comments on social media saying they loved 1883, but the putting the Black Cowboy in there was a stretch because they had never heard of it and they had never seen it. Like, come on. That's why there was a month, I think it was February, every day I posted, and it's on my IG now, contributions of famous Black Cowboys from that time period for 28 days. And you can go on there and check it out. But it meant a lot to me, and it meant a lot to a lot of people. And I thank Taylor for having me be a part of that.
1: Yeah, what does it mean? I mean, I'd have to assume that there are going to be future projects with Taylor Sheridan, who's absolutely I mean, you talk about Marshalls. The one I really like, the Madison. I'm looking forward to that coming back. Like, this guy is bananas crazy in terms of all the stuff he's doing.
0: He's prolific.
1: He really is.
0: To be able to jump, like, you see creators and writers and, you know, they'll be great in one lane. And in that lane, they just keep creating in that lane. And they're like, you know, when you're watching a Scorsese movie, like, he kills that lane. But to be able to jump from a lane like Westerns and ranching and 1923 and, you know, whatever, to jump to Sicario, to jump to Lioness, like that military lane. And like you just brought up, Madison is different than all of them. Madison's like a novel. Like, you know, like The Notebook or something like that. It's one of those kind of shows. So you have all this going on and you're able to articulate that and make these compelling stories on paper. Like it's I don't know if I've seen that before.
1: Yeah, no doubt about it. A couple of more thoughts with LaMonica Garrett. So I've got to talk about, because this looks very interesting. You speak about roles, particularly for us and us as men. Right. So I'm super excited about Man of War, because I believe this is your first feature film that's out on Prime now. Haven't seen it. Am going to. Again, you talk about the guns you got, man. They got a shot of you. Boy, that thing is mean. You know what I'm saying? So, you know, speak about that film.
0: Man of War is special as well. And I grew up watching all these military movies. I can't recall a time when there was a Black leading actor in a film like this one, like in a military action heading film. We've seen Wesley Snipes with martial arts. We've seen different, you know, over the years, Woody Strode did a lot of Westerns. We've seen Carl Weathers, Action Jackson. Like, we've had leads before in these action films, but this elite Navy SEAL heading a movie on foreign soil, mind you, going into Ukraine and fighting, you know, these mercenaries from Russia. I've never seen, Will Smith no one's done that as far as military, you know, like the rescue mission kind of thing.
1: Yeah.
0: With heavy military involvement, not just, you know, this dude knows how to fight these weapons. And that Man of War it's an actioneer. Like, if you see it, you'll know exactly what I'm talking about. It feels like an old school, you know, action film, but it's nuanced. And just to see a brother leading this was like, when I read the script, it was originally written for another actor, a white dude, and something happened with him physically where he couldn't do it. And it's a physical role. So I worked with the director before on this the sci-fi film Osiris, William Kaufman, and he thought of me, and he knows that I'm nice with the weapons. Like, I got the, you know, the rifle gunplay down. So he was like, hey man, look at this script. We need an answer by tonight, because the producers and the studio, they all want to go with a bigger name. Like, if somebody man, let me read this. I read it that night. I hit him back. Don't give this to nobody. This is mine. Like, I ain't seen a brother doing this. I need to do this. So right when we were done, it was season two of Lioness. We were filming the finale. Like 4 days later, I was on a flight to Bulgaria and we shot Man of War, and it just came out. And the numbers have been incredible. What they were hoping to get in 6 months, they got in two.
1: Wow.
0: So the fans have been responding to it. They've been voicing out how, you know, they dig it. So hopefully we get a Man of War 2. I got to hit the director up, tell him to start writing. We'll see how it goes.
1: No, sounds good. Last thought. My understanding, you're a 49ers fan?
0: Niner Nation. Yeah, I'm a faithful. I grew up behind Candlestick. I was named after a Raider. I was named after Daryl LaMonica.
1: Yes.
0: So there's that. I grew up right there with Jerry Rice and Joe Montana and the glory years of the 80s We moved down to Los Angeles in like the late 80s, but I was there for like the glory days, and I brought my San Francisco jacket out to LA, brought my, you know, I was still a faithful, the gold and red. So I go back when I can to see some games.
1: What do you think about, I mean, I like Shanahan, like I'm a Commanders fan, so Shanahan's okay with me. Like he was the offensive coordinator under his dad for a couple of years. Like I get the whole thing. I think a lot of the issue last year, injuries, no doubt, definitely injuries. What do you think about? I mean, a lot of people are saying people are sleeping on the 49ers, but that injury bug has already hit you in the preseason.
0: Yeah, Bosa's not practicing. Mike Evans is not practicing. Purcell, he's already out for the season. Right. McCaffrey has tightness. Like, it's I don't know. And it seems like it affects us worse than everybody else. Like, everybody has injuries. But there was a point last season where, like, Fred Warner, we had five Pro Bowlers out. Like, you can get injured with certain players and then, you know, kind of hide it with other talented players that are getting their shot. But you can't lose all pro people and expect to compete. Us beating the Eagles in the playoffs, I didn't expect that. Not at all. So I wasn't – when we didn't make the big game, like, it wasn't a surprise to me because we Kittle, he's back now, and you know, but the Achilles is something different, so we got to see how that works. We get injured, man. I don't get it. I don't know. I know they talk about the substation, but come on. I don't know.
1: Well, look, LaMonica Garrett, I want you to check him out. Man of War. He stars in Man of War. It is on Prime. It is available now. And, of course, is one of the stars on Lioness on Paramount Plus. Real quick, what do you have next? Are you working with Taylor Sheridan anytime soon?
0: I hope. Yeah, we'll see. Taylor, he'll give you a call and be like, hey, come here. We're doing this. Okay. I'll be there on the next flight. I'll be there on the next thing smoking.
1: Okay.
0: But I recently just wrapped a film, which I'm very excited about. It's called Blood on the Promontory. It's another Western. Takes place in the 1800s. And the brother in this movie kicks some serious butt. And when I say that, he's a pugilist. He's a fighter back in the 1800s. The cast is Sam Worthington from Avatar, Jai Courtney, Jack Quaid from The Boys, Jaden Martell. It's about five convicts that escape a train robbery, and they're all connected at the ankles by shackles, and you're just trying to navigate the terrain in this, you know, in this country. It's next level. Evan Cooper wrote it, brilliant writer, and Ray Mendoza directed. He did the movie Warfare last year that had critical acclaim, Navy SEAL guy. Yeah, and that'll be out like January, February, sometime next year. So keep an eye out for that.
1: All right, give him a follow on social media as well. Again, check him out on Lioness and Man of War. He's LaMonica Garrett. Joins us right here on Box to Row. LaMonica, this was great, man. Continued success in all you do.
0: Hey, man, next time I talk to you, I'm going to have my ring on. I don't know why I didn't put it on now. I'm mad at myself. Got to represent the Marauders, man. And every year I try to go back to homecoming, me and a few of the guys from the team, mm-hmm. and I'm working. So yeah. It's like, but one of these days, and it's a whole different coaching staff, whole different everybody. They won't know me, but I'll be up in the stands rooting for them with my maroon and gold.
1: That's another thing. Like, somehow the football program needs to connect with you as one, not only that is part of that last national championship team, man, you're a star. You're a Hollywood star. Like, what are we doing? I mean, I'm just asking, like, why haven't they connected with you? I'm just asking.
0: So somebody need to talk to the people in charge over there. If they see this, give me a shout and I'll make it through to a homecoming.
1: Right.
0: I'll come represent. Yeah.
1: I know. You're enthusiastic about doing it too.
0: Absolutely.
1: All right, come on, Central State University. Let's get on it. Come on now.
0: Get on board, y'all. Get on board.
1: A lot of good, fun conversation with LaMonica Garrett. Again, part of that 1996 Central State NAIA National Championship team. CIAA defending champs talk and CIAA talk still to
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1: come.
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3: Doesn't matter what your sport, he talks your language. It's Donald Ware. 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
1: Told you we were going to talk some Johnson C. Smith football and CIAA football. And as promised, we're joined, as a matter of fact, by the editor-in-chief of the Charlotte Post, Herb White. He's a voter on the, of course, HBCU media poll and All-America team. Good friend of mine, been doing this for a good little while. And he joins us right here on Box to Row to talk some college football. What's going on, Herb?
4: Not too much, Donald. Just trying to get ready for the season to get kicked off.
1: Yeah, I know. Well, and then we're talking, of course, about Saturday. You're going to be in Columbia for the matchup between Johnson C. Smith

0: And the reason why is not so much who has what coming back, but the CIAA folks went against their own custom.
1: Okay.
0: Because traditionally, the previous season's champion, I don't say defending champion because you don't have anything to defend. That title is yours. So if you are the previous season's champion, traditionally the CIAA would just coronate that team as your preseason number one. They didn't do that this year. And maybe it's because Virginia Union has built so much prestige over the last few years with Alvin Parker as coach that they just figured, well, you know what? We can't go wrong either way, but we'll go with the program that we know has a certain type of standard and has had that standard for a long time, as opposed to the upstart. So to me, going against your own pre-established principles was a surprise.
1: Okay. Yeah, no, I get that. I didn't even think about it from that vantage point, but that does make sense. I'm sure you've been out to camp. You know, what have you seen from Johnson C. Smith? I'm sure they look ready to rock and roll.
0: Yeah, a good collection of athletes. Most of the key players from last year returned, minus Biggie Proctor, the All-CIAA receiver, and Kelvin Durham, the All-CIAA quarterback. The rest of the receiver crew, though, returns, including Brian Lane, who was also All-CIAA, and they brought in new talent at receiver, and they brought in new talent at quarterback, Parker McCrory, who is a former four-star high school recruit in New Hampshire, who went to UCLA for a couple of years and bounced around a bit. He is going to be the starting quarterback, and he's distinctive in a couple of different ways. One, he's going to be the first white quarterback at Smith,
1: okay,
0: which has been playing football since 1892. In 2026, they get their first white quarterback, and he's also probably going to be the biggest quarterback they've ever had. He is 6'7", 235 pounds, and can really throw a football. So he's going to be an interesting watch for a lot of different reasons, but Coach Maurice Flowers is not leaving it for the quarterback to win games for him because he's got so much other talent on that offense. All he has to do is turn around and hand the ball off to an All-CIAA running back in Bobby Smith. And he's got other folks who've either transferred in or was on that roster last year. So they're loaded on offense. Defensively, there's been a bit of a reconfiguration where the secondary will have all new starters this year. But the key cog in that defense returns at linebacker. So the Golden Bulls have tons of talent. Now all we have to do is just see how they mix that up and see what kind of team they actually put on the field this year.
1: Yeah, I want to, you know, it's interesting because Jamari Mason, of course, an HBCU All-American, he's one of three All-CIAA preseason guys on the offensive line. You mentioned Vincent Hill at linebacker, and he's an HBCU All-American as well. How good, tell us how good Vincent Hill is.
0: All Vincent Hill does is make All-Conference and All-America teams. That's all he does, you know, in addition to making plays. When he was at Tuskegee, he was all SIAC. He transfers to Smith. All he's done is make all CIAA. So obviously, he's the type of player that people notice. He's all over the place in terms of tackling, breaking up passes, that type of thing. And he is literally the anchor to that defense. You know, the line is solid. The secondary, like I said, is a bit of an unknown, but a lot of players return who were backups last year, and they went out and got a lot of folks who were at other schools last year. So there's plenty of new on that defense, but Vince Hill is the one who sets the tone.

0: He calls the plays and he leads by example. And he is pretty vocal too. So not only is he telling you what to do, he's already done it. And more likely than not, he knows what he's talking about. So everybody else just falls in line.
1: Herb White, he's the editor-in-chief of the Charlotte Post, and of course a voter on the HBCU Media Poll and All-America team, as he joins us right here on Box to Row as we talk some Johnson C. Smith, CIAA, and HBCU football. Getting back to the quarterback, Maurice Flowers is a quarterback guru. How did he end up getting this kid you're talking about? I mean, it played at all, former four-star kid, played at UCLA, is now in Charlotte at Johnson C. Smith. How did he get him there?
0: To me, it sounds like the ultimate fish out of water story in terms of how he arrived. But it happened with an email. Parker McCoy recruited Smith. Coach Flowers was very upfront about it. He's like, I didn't know exactly who this dude was until I did some research, but it started with an email. And this was in January after the season had finished. The email sat in Flowers' inbox for 4 months before he got around to giving it a second look.
1: Wow.
0: And then he started doing the research on Parker McCoy, and it's like, oh, that Parker McCoy. And so then, as it turned out, one of the people that he talked to about Parker was Pep Hamilton, who's been a longtime NFL assistant. He's been coordinator at a couple of NFL stops, coached in the Pac-12 at Stanford. He was Andrew Luck's quarterback's coach. Yep. He also recruited Parker McCoy when Pep was at Michigan. And so Michigan and UCLA were both vying for his signature on his college contract. And Pep gave rave reviews in terms of what he could do physically, his arm talent, the person that he is, and all the other stuff. And Pep, being a Charlatan, he went to West Charlotte High School. After seeing all that and hearing from Pep Hamilton himself talk about this young person, Flowers was like, yeah, we can have a conversation about this. And so they had the conversation, and Parker McCoy was basically looking for an opportunity to realize that potential with coming out of high school. And he and Smith were a good match. All it took was a 4-month wait on Maurice Flowers to notice that email.
1: Thank you for sharing that, Herb. That is a great story. Herb White, editor-in-chief of the Charlotte Post, joining us here, talking some HBCU football on the program. You know, Herb, I think when I look at the CIAA, I think Johnson C. Smith's the team to beat. To your point, you got to look at Virginia Union. Dr. Henry Frazier's going to be better, I think, at Virginia State. You know, Richard Hayes is always in the mix at Fayetteville State. One of the teams I think that's going to be pretty good this year, Adrian Jones and Elizabeth City State, won their last three ball games to end the season. As a matter of fact, I think maybe four of the last five. How do you see sort of the CIAA shaking out? Would you think it'll be maybe better in terms of from top to bottom this year than maybe what we saw last year?
0: I don't think it will be as top heavy as it has been in recent years. Okay. In the last 3-4 years, there's been a decided pecking order. You could stop after 3 or 4 teams, maybe. I think you could go 4, 5, maybe even 6 deep this year. The great unknown to me is going to be Winston-Salem State.
1: Okay.
0: And Torrey Woodbury coming in, you know what he could do as a player, but just because you did it as a player doesn't necessarily mean it translates as a coach. But if Winston-Salem State starts to show some effectiveness out the gate, it could be a 6-school race, I think, with Smith, Virginia Union, and Fayetteville State, you're clear 1 through 3. You can throw a tarp over them and, you know, you can get a title winner out of that group. Virginia State, I think, is going to be strong. Shaw, I'm curious about to see where they will come along. And another team that I'm curious about is Livingstone, which always seems to be pesky, yeah, but could never quite get over the hump to rise to that upper level. So like I said, I think it could be six schools, but the cream of the crop, at least the early thinking, is going to be Sample State, Virginia Union, and Johnson C. Smith.
1: Herb White, editor-in-chief of the Charlotte Post, talking some Johnson C. Smith and CIAA football here on Boxero. He's going to be in Columbia on Saturday for the matchup between Benedict and Johnson C. Smith at the Battle of the Border. Herb, appreciate the time, man. Enjoy the game and the season.
0: Thank you so much. Same to you. Can't wait to get started.
1: No doubt about it, Herb. Speaking of the season getting started, nice win by Delaware State to start the season over Stony Brook on Thursday, 41-34. Look, my time is about up. I thank you for yours. Thank you to Herb White for joining us today here on Box to Row. Thank you to actor LaMonica Garrett for joining us today here on Box to Row. For more information on the program, visit our website, BoxToRow.com, for the HBCU schedule and scoreboard from week to week. 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

0: You got me twisted, OG.
1: I'm always wildin'. Let me rock, alright?
2: I already know this is about to be a good show. The way we ended last show. And A Boogie was like, there's one team that can't even remember his name is not, Kyrie Irving is not going to. And then the fact that this guy has the nerve to wear his DC shirt to the studio today. I mean, what part of the game is that? I just don't understand. Looking like your boy that just got traded to the Clippers, Brandon Ingram with his hair out. I had to start this show off with a lot, man. I had to start this show off like that, man. But it's no other than yours truly, the Brooklyn boy right here on the BGC Sports Network. It's the Empire Sports Radio Show. The crew is in the building. A Boogie, chop it up, 757. Zeke's in the building. Fellas, talk to me. What's going on?
3: Hey, what is going on? Everybody listening, we about to get after it. I cannot wait. I'm ready.
4: Yeah, man. Hey, if y'all didn't know, I am the one that's looking like Brandon Ingram. I am the one that is, of course, representing Chocolate City. A Boog and G gonna come with some stuff today. I'm ready. It's all love, though. It's all love.
5: We starting off good, man. We starting off good. I didn't hear no Knicks or no Giants slander. So we starting off good, man. Let's get it.
1: Yeah, you know, I thought wouldn't start the orange and blue skies in the opener, but as you can see, it's always gonna be orange and blue skies. Cause I wasn't even gonna say nothing until I seen that DC shirt, A Boogie. Like when I seen that DC shirt, I was like, here we go. You know, but it is what it is. Let's get right into it, fellas. WNBA, DeWanna Bonner was bought out by the Phoenix Mercury, which gave her the opportunity. They said they wanted her to give an opportunity to chase a ring. She decides to sign with the Atlanta Dream. And as you know, the Atlanta Dream right now, I think, is sitting in fourth place, if I'm not mistaken, in the WNBA. Angel Reese is having a heck of a year. We'll start with you, chop it up. DeWanna Bonner going to the Atlanta Dream, already with the type of season that they having, sitting in fourth place, half a game behind Vegas for the third spot. Is this big for the Dream going down the stretch?
4: No, it's definitely big for the Dream. Getting a veteran presence like DeWanna Bonner, like you said, G, they've already clinched the playoff spot. Angel Reese is, you know, pulling down 26 rebounds a game and stuff now. She's looking like, you know, Bill Walton, if I may. Let me slow it down a little bit. Maybe Tina Turner. I mean, not Tina Charles.
1: Tina Turner?
4: Lisa Leslie. You know what I'm saying? But for a photo, and all actually, they got a really good team. Ryan Howard. What's my girl, the lefty?
1: Alicia Gray.
4: Alicia Gray from South Carolina. So I think this is a great move to get some veteran presence, and especially for a team that's really trying to make a deep playoff run, which I think they could with the way that they're surging right now.
1: Zeke?
3: Yeah, I like it. I mean, it's never a bad move to add a vet, a champ, like to the roster when your team's already good. I think it's huge for them, especially because we're not asking, you know, her to be the – you know, the main star on this team. But I think she will be able to plug and play with the Dream. So I like it a lot.
1: Hey, Boogie.
5: Yeah, I'm going to have to agree with the pin on her. I like it a lot. Like the guy said, adding a veteran presence to a team that's looking to make a deep playoff run. I think she's already won a ring, right?
3: Yeah. I think she won two.
5: Yeah, that's even better. So she definitely can help out. I see her mentor, Angel Reese. She's somebody who can stretch the floor, play guard multiple positions on the court. So I like to do.
1: No, I definitely like it, man. Right now, Atlanta's sitting in the fourth spot. They are 7-3 in their last 10 games on a 4-game winning streak. They have the longest winning streak in the league right now. Vegas is 2 behind, but I think that right now, if the players were to start today, you would have Atlanta play Indiana, which would set up a great first round matchup between Angel Reese, Caitlin Clark. Fellas, we got to give it up to Chocolate City. They made the playoffs. They clinched the playoff berth. We got to give it up, A Boogie. You know what I'm saying? You know, the Washington Mystics, you know, clinched the playoff berth, and actually Shakira Austin is playing out of her mind right now. That team is actually playing. If the players were to start today, honestly, they got a tough matchup against Golden State, man. The Valkyries are tough out, man. I watched them beat the Lynx the other night. They are, for an expansion team, I think it's their third year, if I'm not mistaken.
4: Yeah.
1: To be second, right behind, four games behind Minnesota in the first place and just beat Minnesota, it's tough, man. It's tough. So, I don't know. I don't know. Chop it up. It's going to be a tough out, man. If the players started today, definitely. It's going to be a tough series.
4: Definitely.
1: All right, let's keep it moving, man. We got a lot to talk about, man. Let's jump into the NBA. Kuminga to the Wolves. Brian, you like it? You don't? You feel like this is a good spot for him? You know, definitely maybe starting coming off the bench. Do you feel like this definitely makes them title contenders? Talk to me. Don't talk crazy because you already been talking crazy. Don't talk out of your head right now. I'm telling you right now.
4: Hey, G. No, for real, I don't think this pushes the needle. I think Kuminga is he's a decent player. If I had to say, he was probably 6 out of 10 right now, rating-wise, if I'm rating him on 2K or something like that. I don't think it pushes the needle that much. I do think that it provides them more wing depth, which I think that they needed. Losing Naz Reid, losing Julius Randle, I think this would be good. They maybe can move Jaden McDaniels to the 4, let Kuminga start at the 3, because it's rumors that Shams said that he probably will come to that team and start. You know that they're missing DiVincenzo, who they'll get back later in the year. He tore his, I think it's Achilles, I think it was, during the playoffs.
0: Yeah.
4: So I don't think this moves the needle. I do think it makes them a little bit more competitive. Especially when you have Ant-Man and then them going out and making a major move like getting LaMelo Ball. I wouldn't say it puts them at the top of the Western Conference, but I would like to see what other moves they make before the season starts.
1: I feel you. Zeke?
3: To me, I really – with Kuminga's tricky because I feel like if Kuminga's is able to kind of – give us the energy when he first came to Atlanta. It was almost like looking at a different guy when he got to Atlanta. And if we get that Kuminga who's active, I think it is a needle moving move for me because he's going to be another, you know, a two way wing when he's on. Now, the thing with Kuminga is the roller coaster. If he's not getting the ball, if the shots are not going up, how's he going to feel? His role is going to be very, very different. With Ant-Man and LaMelo Ball really running that show. So he's going to have to take a back seat. Is he going to be really comfortable with that? Because I feel like that was a problem in Golden State to where he felt like he was bigger than the program. That's been the theme lately. He felt like he was bigger than the program. So, but if Kuminga buys into the role, I think this is a needle-moving move.
1: Hey, Boogie.
5: I like the deal. I think you give LaMelo somebody else he can pass the ball to. He brings a lot of athleticism to the team. I like their idea of him sliding in at the 3 and then them sliding Jaden McDaniels down to the 4. I think that's a high upside defense. I think this is going to be a really good defensive team once if Kuminga buys into the system that they're selling. So I like to do.
1: I'm like Zeke. I'm kind of iffy. I honestly, you know, for him to say he's going to come in and start right away, you move Ayo Dosunmu to the bench. Who else comes off the bench for that team? I really don't. Where's the depth at with this team?
4: Ayo, they got Terrence Shannon. They have Bones.
1: Eh. Oh, who was the next person you just said?
4: Bones. Holland.
1: Next.
4: They got the guy who they're really high off of, Jalen. I forget his last name. Jalen Clark. Jalen Clark. Okay. I mean, you're a tough critic. You're a tough critic.
5: Had some good games in the playoffs.
4: Yeah, I was about to say, he's a tough critic.
1: Okay. So one player out of every player you named, I like Ayo.
4: No, you like Ayo too. Yeah.
1: I didn't say to Ayo. I said it to everybody after that. Now, where's your bigs at?
4: That's something that they do have to go out and get. They do have to get a big. Because they have Berlinger coming off the bench. Berlinger, he came from Germany 2 years ago. He's been playing behind Rudy Gobert. He was kind of in a logjam because of Naz Reid and Julius Randle, but I think now he'll be able to become that big off the bench. But I do agree with you, though. I do think that they still need to go on and go get somebody. I don't know who's on the market, though, for them to even go get. What big is on the market right now?
1: We'll see. I can't wait for the season to see what Minnesota does. I can't. I can't wait. Let's keep it moving. It doesn't move the needle for me, but I think it could be. It could be big. I just think. I just think the depth is what's going to kill them. I think, like, Io coming off the bench, you moving Jaden to the four. I mean, it's gonna. They're definitely going to be a team to reckon with. Now, will they be able to rebound against teams that are? You know what I mean? Will they be able to do that? That's going to be the key. How will they rebound? Fellas, we talked about the Klay Thompson trade but the signing. And you guys were like, if Klay can do this, Klay can do that. A lot of people, I seen a thing where they have Miami ranked number three now.
4: In the Eastern Conference? Number three in the Eastern Conference?
1: Yes. Number three in the Eastern Conference with this move.
4: I had them up there before that. I'm not mad at that, though.
1: You had them at number three before that?
4: Yeah.
1: The Miami?
4: Knicks, yeah, the Knicks, Miami, and the 76ers. Am I missing somebody?
1: You got the code. What's guy got the code?
4: Who am I missing? Tell me, A-Bug, am I missing somebody?
5: I'll say the Raptors.
4: You can put the Raptors? You can put the Raptors before you put Miami?
5: Miami, yeah.
1: Yeah. Okay. With that team, yes. Without a doubt.
4: Zeke, you too?
3: I don't know if I put the Raptors.
4: Okay, I just wanted to know if I was by myself or not. Okay.
3: Well, I don't know if I put the Raptors. I'm not mad at them being three.
4: I'm not mad at that.
1: So before Klay goes there, all you did was add Giannis, and they're number three? With the team they had, all they did was add Giannis, and they're number three in the East?
4: Giannis is 30 and 15. Klay shouldn't have moved the needle that much.
1: How did they
4: get into it?
1: They were number 10 last year. Forget Klay. You're telling me that Giannis, with the signing of Giannis, that moves them to number three from 10.
4: Giannis is the top.
3: They jumped. I think the Heat jumped the Hawks. I think they jumped the Mat. They jumped. I have to pull up last year's standings.
4: They jumped the Mat. Giannis is the. Can we all agree that Giannis is a top five talent when healthy?
1: Can we
4: all agree on that?
1: I agree. But okay. What is the starting five right now for Miami? Even okay, you add a Hardaway, Davion Mitchell, Adebayo,
4: Andrew Wiggins, Bam, and that's Giannis.
1: And that makes them top three. A 35-year-old shooting guard who can't defend, Wiggins. Who's past his prime? Adebayo, mind you.
4: Why are you so high on the Raptors? The Raptors got Kawhi. Okay, so Kawhi and Giannis cancel each other out. They have Emmanuel Quickly. Is Emmanuel Quickly that much better than Davion Mitchell? No, yes. Let's not do that.
1: Yes.
4: No,
1: yes.
4: We're not going to do that. We're not going to do that. We're not going to do that. RJ Barrett is that much better than who? Who do we want to put? Tim Hardaway or Klay? RJ Barrett, y'all gave up on him for a reason. Let's not sit here and do this.
5: He's better than both of them.
4: Who's better than who?
1: We gave up on RJ Barrett.
5: Barrett is better than Klay.
1: We gave up on RJ Barrett. It was a contract. It was money. That's why. We gave up RJ Barrett to move money.
3: Okay, so Miami Heat, they jumped the Hornets. They jumped the Magic. They jumped the Hawks. Are we saying Cleveland's going to be top three? Because Boston Celtics are going to drop down. Cleveland's going to drop down. Atlanta will drop down.
1: I think talent-wise, if we're looking at across the board, and this is just me, talent-wise, I think Cleveland, yes, Cleveland has a better big three than Miami has a better big three.
4: I agree, but I think coaching aspect alone, Eric Spoelstra wipes the floor with Kenny Atkinson.
1: Who brings coaching in when we talking top three?
4: We gotta bring coaching in when we're talking about the team. We're talking about the team aspect.
1: We understand
4: that. You know, that's better than anybody being a coach. Come on now.
1: But here's the thing. We're saying, yes, Eric Spoelstra can wipe the floor with 98% of the league. B, that's not even a match. Come on, let's be real. 98% of are we being real? Eric Sposa wipes the floor with 98% of the league, right or wrong?
3: That's right.
1: Yeah, 98. Well, we got at this break, man. The fact that Miami is top three is bugging, but we got to keep it moving, man. This is yours truly, the Empire Sports Radio Show, right here, the BGC Sports Network. The crew's in the building, and I see, hey, Boogie, you see what happens when you put the DC shirt on, you let your hair out, COVID didn't hit, like, this ain't the same dude. This is definitely not the same guy, yo. Don't go nowhere. Segment two's on the way. We'll be right back.
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1: Way more than yes, Giannis going to Miami, but not saying I'm hating on Andrew Wiggins. I think he's a great ball player. But I just think Scotty, if I'm picking a team right now, if I'm starting a team, Scotty's getting picked before Andrew Wiggins. I could start a team with Scotty Barnes before I start a team with Andrew Wiggins. That's just being real. Because he does what I'm looking for him to do. He's almost average a triple-double. And that means that what he does on the court is his ceiling is always going to be there, because I can go small now and put him at the five and he can still defend just like Magic Johnson. He can still push the ball up the court. He doesn't have to have the ball in his hand to be effective. I think Andrew Wiggins, yes, he plays defense, but I think that X is out. Like A Boogie said, they both play defense almost the same. So at the end of the day, I get what you're saying, B, but my opinion is I just feel like Scotty Barnes just does way more than what Andrew Wiggins does on the court, and he helps his team out way more. But we'll see this year. Yeah, man, Andrew Wiggins, Andrew Wiggins is the key to Miami. Y'all think it's Bam, y'all think it's Clay, y'all think it's no, it's Andrew Wiggins. If he's gonna be that player, that boom. And they moved on from Norman Powell, which means his role has to step up. His role gotta step up. And if it doesn't, we'll see this year. We got 4 minutes before we hit this last break. I don't know if T-Mac, when he made these comments, but do you guys feel like what T-Mac said holds a lot of weight? Having an MVP ring or MVP season or getting the MVP is better than getting the championship ring. Start with you, Zeke.
3: As far when it comes to individual player, it's hard to say. Of course, when we look at team sports, winning a ring, you know, that's what we look at. Depending on who you ask, they could say regular season MVP. I could see why Tracy McGrady, I mean, he hasn't won a ring, so it's hard for him to really speak on that. We would have to ask somebody who's won both which one is better. But there's a lot of guys who have been great in the league who've got a ring. There's been a lot of guys who've won MVPs and haven't got it. I do think, you know, in today's NBA, winning that MVP gets you the bag, but winning a ring cements your legacy. So it just depends on what you value most. If I really had to choose one, that ring is just hard to pass up.
1: I'm going to give you something that he also said and why he said this too. He said, nobody knows the 12 men on that roster, but he's getting a ring as well.
3: Facts.
1: So when you say solidifying a legacy, I get what you're saying when you say that statement. I know what you're saying. But when you – Tracy McGrady is basically saying that in the sense of individual, yes. But who is the 12th man on the Knicks this year? I'm asking y'all.
5: Tyler Kolek.
1: Who?
5: Tyler Kolek.
1: And he got a ring. I mean, I understand both sides. Hey, Boogie, how you feel?
5: If we're viewing this from the perspective of like let's just say Kyrie in 2016, his ring versus who won MVP in 2016 versus Curry's MVP year, I think a lot of people would take the ring over that. Now, if you're a 12th man on a roster, people are obviously going to take the MVP. But being the best player or the second best player on the championship team, I feel like that is way more valuable than an MVP. That's why a lot of people have D-Wade over James Harden when we talk about best shooting guards of all time. Because he has that ring, and James Harden has that MVP, but the success that Dwayne Wade has had in the finals outweighs James Harden's MVP.
1: That's a good point, though. Because D-Wade won a championship without Shaq, right?
5: Mm-mm. He won it with Shaq.
3: He won it with Shaq.
5: He won without LeBron.
1: going without LeBron. But he has Shaq, though.
5: Yeah.
1: Yeah. Does, and I mean, that could be another question. Does D-Wade still get a chip if he doesn't have Shaq?
4: Does D-Wade have an MVP?
1: No.
4: Mm-mm. He doesn't? Okay.
1: But he got a ring, though. Harden's got MVP, but no ring. I mean, it's like a... I mean, we gotta hit this break. It's like a catch. I don't know. It's like a catch 22. Like, Harden can say I won MVP, then D Wade can come back and say, "Well, I got a ring." You know what I'm saying? It's kind of like Tracy McGrady, one of the best scorers of all time.
5: Yeah,
4: T-Mac doesn't have it either, though, does he?
1: He got MVP.
3: But my thing is, like, when we're talking about players, like.
1: We gotta hit this break. Hold on. Look at it. We gotta hit this break. Yo, it's yours truly, the Brooklyn Boy, right here on the Empire Sports Radio Show, right on the BGC Sports Network. The crew's in the building. Don't go nowhere. Segment 3 is coming back. We're talking college football. Gotta talk about that, man. Week 0, as they call it. It's coming up, man. Don't go nowhere. Segment 3 is on the way. We'll be right back.
4: T-Mac never won an MVP.
5: Yeah, T-Mac don't got an MVP.
4: I was about to say, when did he win that?
5: The 2000s was strictly Kobe and Tim
1: Duncan. So why did he make the statement then?
5: I don't know.
3: He was probably talking.
1: In order for you to make that statement, you had...
4: He doesn't have either, so he don't know nothing about nothing.
5: And neither does his co-host. Neither does Vince Carter.
4: Neither does Vince, exactly.
1: Yeah, but
4: they weren't that good.
1: But Tracy McGrady was one of the best scorers, though. Hands down, one of the best scorers.
4: But, okay, let me ask you this, though. 20 years from now, when I have kids, will they remember T-Mac or will they remember Kobe?
1: That's a different... You can't ask that question.
4: Okay.
1: Hold on. Let me tell you why, B. What? Kobe's life went that much higher, and it's sad to say this. When you add depth to anything... People are going to know who Kobe is. Like,
4: okay.
1: Five rings, passed away, his daughter, like.
5: Lisa, now, but T-Mac isn't even a top 3, top 5 scorer of all time.
1: But he's top, is he top 15?
5: Scorers or not yet.
1: Yeah.
4: Top 15 all time?
1: Yeah. Mm-hmm. Yeah,
3: I don't think he's top 15.
4: I don't think he's top 15.
3: Big old, has high Katie, of all time.
1: No. Oh, no, Kyrie, look it up.
5: KD, LeBron.
1: Look it up. Tracy McGrady has
5: Kobe.
1: Look it up.
4: How many, where does T-Mac rank on all-time points?
1: I'm asking, was he top 15? I don't know.
5: All-time points, that's not really, we can't really count on that.
3: Well, not points, but like just scoring in general.
5: Because Shaq probably has more all-time points than him. That'll make him a better scorer than T-Mac.
1: Yeah, that's true too.
4: Okay, so what am I asking?
1: Just what? Where does T-Mac fall on the all-time points? You can say scoring because it's the same thing as point when you put it in.
5: Pause. That was crazy.
1: Yeah, that was pause. Yeah.
4: T-Mac ranks 81st all time.
5: That's insane.
3: Jordan, KD, Bron, Kareem, Kobe, Wilt, Harden, Curry.
5: He's a way better than Kareem and Wilt.
4: What, my nigga?
5: Tell Kareem to go outside and shoot a three in his prime.
4: My nigga,
5: Wilt to go shoot a three.
4: How many points does he have?
5: He cannot do that. Tracy McGrady is a three-level scorer.
1: Wait, that's a good. Zeke, how many points has he scored in his career? Let's go that route. How many?
4: I got it right here. 18,381.
3: Yeah, he's nowhere, but
4: he's not even top 20.
3: There's
4: top
3: you're 50. Not
5: Kareem and Will played 15, 20 plus years.
3: Oh, no.
5: Tracy McGrady played at his height was like for 3 years. And he's a way better. Tracy McGrady is a three-level scorer.
1: Tracy McGrady is a better scorer than Will. I got to agree.
3: Even if I take those guys out, Shaq, AI, Bird.
5: He's a better scorer than Shaq, too.
4: Yeah,
5: No, he's not. Shaq has made 1 3 in his entire career.
3: But it doesn't
4: all
3: matter.
4: Of Shaq's no, points, we're not going to do that.
5: All of Shaq's
4: not,
5: points are within 10 feet of the rim. That I can't put him over.
1: So let me ask you a question. Have y'all seen Tracy McGrady, like clips of Tracy McGrady? Have y'all seen him play?
4: I watched T-Mac.
3: But that's like,
1: T-Mac. So you're telling me as a three-level scorer that... And what y'all see this? And what y'all saying? Y'all looking at points?
4: Y'all just saying because it's flashy? Because he shoot a three ball?
1: No, it's not.
3: Shaq beats the ball in the rim.
5: When you have kids, are you gonna be like, Oh, we're gonna go watch Shaq film today. Or are you gonna say we're gonna watch Tracy McGrady?
3: Getting the ball
5: film.
3: In the rim, putting McGrady the ball in the hole is scoring. But putting the ball in the hole is scoring. No matter how it's done, getting the ball in the hole is scoring.
5: More ways than Shaq, which makes him better at scoring.
4: To answer your question, A-Book, I can't go and show him film of Shaq because Shaq is one of one. So, that's totally different. Unless the nigga come out 7 foot, 280, then I can't show him Shaq footage.
5: So, let's say another score that Zeke named
3: so
5: off.
3: Paul George.
5: Better score than Shaq. Paul George. T-Mac is definitely over Paul George.
3: I'm saying over Shaq. Is Paul George over Shaq?
5: Yes. Yes.
3: Oh my God.
4: Oh, God.
3: This is crazy.
1: You know, let me tell you why. Let me tell you why y'all saying what y'all saying. And I'm going to break it down. And I'm not, and there's nothing wrong with what y'all saying. If I'm looking at scoring, I understand it's putting we're putting the ball in the hole. Yes, like Zeke said. Yes. When we're talking about scoring, if you say, y'all just named three players, Wilt, Shaq, and Kareem, all three of them scored within the paint. They did not score with outside the paint. When I talk about a scorer, somebody that can do it all, that's where I come into your AIs. Your Michaels, your Kobe's, your Tracy's.
4: But listen to what you're saying, though, G. You're saying all guards. Of course, guards are going to shoot the ball at a high clip more, and they're going to get to the rim more. You're not going to ask Shaq to shoot a three.
1: Yeah, so but to say he's a...
3: On the block, what's more guaranteed? For the game, is on the line. I tell Shaq, get on the block, Tracy McGrady, ISO. Which one are you taking for your life? Who you telling score?
1: Me. Shaq is 7'2", 340.
4: Okay, so let me ask you this then. Are you taking T-Mac? Are you taking Dirk or are you taking T-Mac?
5: T-Mac. T-Mac is more athletic than Dirk.
4: And he's Dirk can do everything, like y'all saying.
1: But here's the difference. Here's the reason why I would take Tracy McGrady. There's no disrespect. I like Dirk. But if I go double Dirk, Dirk is not dribbling out of a double team, and if I go
4: Dirk run it, put that leg up like this.
1: Yeah, but this is. Can I finish? Yes, he can put that leg up like that. But he has. What you have to understand is, before he can put that leg up like that, if you have a defender on him, Tracy McGrady can put the ball on the floor, can dribble, can get to the rack, and can assist, can do anything. Dirk is one dimensional, and I love Dirk. But Dirk is not putting the ball on the floor, and Dirk is not blowing past nobody to score. If you're gonna compare centers to guards, there's no comparison.
4: That's like saying every guard is better than a big because they shoot the three ball. Every guard is gonna have a bigger bag than a big. Every guard.
3: And Shaq averaged more points than Tracy, so it's like how is he a better scorer?
1: Who stopping Shaq?
3: Exactly. That's why he's the best.
1: Okay, let's go back. Will Chamberlain.
3: Why don't Rudy Gobert do it? He's 7'2".
1: Stop it.
3: Exactly. So you have to have skill. Shaq was dominant.
4: You're just making it seem like he's 7 foot. He had the rim, so he's supposed to make everything. You know how many 7 foot bums there are, my nigga?
1: Yeah, but that's
4: bums.
1: Not saying Shaquille is not a scorer, but when I look at basketball, right? And I look at what Shaquille does. To me, yes, he had skill coming out of LSU. Shaquille was supposed to do what he did because of what he could do. Go back to Chris Webber, who could shoot the three. Rasheed Wallace. These are big men. Rasheed Wallace, Chris Webber, Kevin Garnett. These are big men that can shoot. So are we saying that because Shaq scored down low, that Chris Webber, Kevin Garnett, Rasheed Wallace aren't great scorers or can't compete at a scoring with Shaq because Shaq had so many points?
3: Shaq's still a better scorer, regardless. He's a better scorer than them.
4: So let me ask, you've seen it.
3: Shaq was the best player on 5 rings.
4: Is Karl Malone a better scorer than T-Mac?
3: Shaq was the best player on 3 rings, 3 out of 4
4: rings. Karl Malone finished number one in scoring. Is Karl Malone a better scorer than T-Mac?
5: Oh,
4: Not you. You didn't watch Carmelo, my nigga, so you don't even count right now.
1: let me tell you why I watched Carmelo.
4: You did. That's what I'm asking. Yeah.
1: I think and honestly, I think that Carmelo. I'm not saying this as a joke. Carmelo owes everything in his life to John Stockton. If it wasn't for John Stockton, Carmelo would not have that many points.
4: He makes the game easier, but I still have to score the point at the end of the game. Yes, he makes my life easier.
1: But he made it that much easier for him to score, bro. And that's what I'm saying. When I look at Shaq, yes, people make it easier for Shaq, but all you got to do is dump the ball into Shaq, he's going to score. I'm not taking nothing away from Shaq. But when I look at score, and this is the thing, I get what y'all are saying. I'm not disagreeing with y'all. But when I look at somebody that can score, right? I'm looking at somebody like an all-around player, right? Shaq was just one-dimensional. Post up, turnaround, dunk, right? I'm going to use a center that I think to me, and people might fight me to this day. I would take Hakeem Olajuwon over Shaq all day. Why? He had post.
4: Shaq said that's the only nigga that gave him hell. So I'm not mad at you for saying that. Shaq said that out his mouth, so I'm not mad at that.
1: That's why I said it. Yeah, Hakeem Olajuwon was, I'm over here, Shaq. I'm shooting this, Shaq. Up fake, Shaq is in the air touching the top of the backboard. Now come down, Shaq, now I'm going up. Like, he used to kill Shaq. But he had a jump shot. He could shoot the J. But let's get into it now. I'm not mad at what y'all are saying. I look at scoring differently from a coaching aspect. Like, yes, I'm going to dump the ball in the Shaq all day. All day he's getting the rock. But if I got last second on the clock, I got to, Kobe, you got to create. Michael Jordan, you got to create.
4: Allen, so if you had a top 15 list, this I know we got to finish, but if you had a top 15 list, though, G, how many bigs would be on your top 15 list for scoring? And you don't got to tell me now. I really want you to think on it.
1: If we talking about centers, only two.
4: My point, though, because it's not that it's more flashy, but just guards are going to be.
1: But if I'm picking a team, remember,
4: add to attack.
1: But if I'm picking a team, remember, I'm going with two centers for the same fact that one starts, one comes off the bench. That's why I'm only going with two.
0: Chevrolet's back. 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
1: 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Y'all didn't grow up in a Joe Montana.
4: I know history, G.
1: But it's y'all going off history and stats, though. I'm going off the time, and that's the thing. Like, one thing I learned about this era, I don't know what they call y'all, Gen X, whatever y'all, millennials. Y'all are big stat persons, stat people. And it's cool. You said you're going off history. You would have to go back and watch Joe Montana.
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1: And we're back. 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Stand by Sports Radio Show, the cruise in a better. We definitely live tonight. From now on, Brian cannot wear his hair out or wear a DC shirt on the show. He is very controversial tonight. I think his girl being in New York, moving to New York, he posted a picture on Instagram. He's really missing his shorty. I think that's where all this is coming from. I ain't gonna lie, y'all. So then it's not your fault, A-Boogie. He's going through a lot right now. He is very emotional. And look, she's on the phone calling, texting while we're in the studio. This is why we're getting what we're getting tonight. It's almost like when that female is that, you know, they emotional that time of the month when they go through Brian's going through that time of the month right now, y'all. His hair is out. He hasn't made it to the hairdresser. Like, it is what it is, fellas. You know, I'm just saying. Fellas, let's get right into it, man. We gotta week zero is what they call it. And before we get into the games and the picks of the games, we got Power 5 conferences, fellas. And if I forget, fellas, help me out with the Power 5 conferences. Because we have the ACC, Big 12, Big 10, SEC, and what's the fifth one? Is it Conference US? What has become the fifth power school conference, yo? Power 5.
3: I was about to say, because they've been shrinking it down to Power 4. They've been saying Power 4.
1: Yeah, let's go Power 4, because I really can't say Power 5, because you can't say Conference USA.
3: Because Pac-12 used to be that, but it's like, it's not that anymore.
1: You're right. All right, let's go. Let's start with the ACC, fellas. Hey, Boogie, who's your team to win the ACC and why? And for those out there, ACC consists of teams like Miami, Louisville, Georgia Tech, Florida State. We know one team ain't gonna win it. Duke, Clemson, Cal. Hey, Boogie, who's your pick to win the ACC this year?
2: I'll probably go with Miami. I really like what they did last year. I really like their young wide receiver, Malachi Toney, I think that's his name. He had a really good playoff run last season, so excited to see what he does. I think it's his sophomore year this year, if I'm not mistaken.
3: Yeah. Yep.
1: Not to mention, they added Minshew at the quarterback, too.
2: Yeah, I love so.
1: I like it.
2: To see them ball out.
1: Zeke, who wins the ACC for you this year?
3: Yeah, I think it's Miami. I think they win it fairly easily, too. I don't see another team that
5: very easy.
3: That's coming up. I mean, I feel like SMU fell off, Florida State. They've been so up and down. Sorry, B, but I just can't see another team really competing. Miami, like, coming off a national championship run, like A Boogie said, Malachi Toney, he's going to be the best receiver in football outside of, you know, Jeremiah Smith. I think they're going to be like 1A, 1B.
1: And I'll say this. Florida State did lose the quarterback, too. He just signed with Texas Tech.
4: He was going anyway, though. He was going anyway. Tommy Costellos, he went to Texas Tech. Yeah, he was fifth year anyway.
1: I'm going to give my pick. We'll let B go last because we know who he's going to pick. I got Miami as winning the U. The U winning the ACC. Be on the lookout for Louisville. They got a good quarterback. Louisville's going to be strong. They got a good quarterback coming in. B, who you got winning the ACC?
4: Not so fast. Florida State Seminoles. Will win the ACC this year behind Mike Norvell. His job is on the line. Ashton Daniels is quarterbacking. Florida State, Tallahassee is back. What does little Tyler say in that song? I'm in Tallahassee with the Seminoles. Seminoles.
2: That song came out like 10 years ago.
4: Hey, Book, don't do that. Don't do that. Don't do that, A-Book.
1: So here it is. Florida State's not ranked. Second week, they got SMU. That's a loss. Third week, they got Alabama. That's a loss.
4: What? We beat Alabama last year and SMU?
1: You're talking about, that's, Brian, that's last year. That was 2025. We're 2026.
4: We're gonna beat Bama again.
1: Okay.
4: Believe it.
1: You guys got three losses this year in your record, so you can't win the ACC. Just saying. Let's move over to the. What you about to say, Zeke? Big 12. For those out there that don't know who the Big 12 is, you got Arizona, Arizona State, BYU, Baylor, Cincinnati, Colorado, Houston, Iowa State, Kansas, TCU, Texas Tech, those are the teams. Utah in the Big 12. Zeke, who you got winning the Big 12?
3: I think I'm going to go with Arizona State. I like what they did last year. They got to the college football playoffs a couple years ago, and then they were made a run when Cam Scatterboo was there. I think they pick it back up. I'm going to go with Arizona State.
1: Brian?
4: I'm going to go Texas Tech. Not just because you said they got Tommy Costellos, but I think their defense was very, very underrated last year. I like their coach.
1: Huh? Underrated? They was top five in the nation. What are you talking about?
4: Well, I said their defense was...
1: You said they were underrated?
4: Not underrated. I would take that back.
1: But they lost a couple of people, though, to the NFL, though.
4: Yeah, they had one of the better defenses in the league, in the whole country, like you said, G. So, for me, I'm going to go with Texas Tech.
1: Fellas, hey, Boogie, who you got?
2: I'll probably go to Texas Tech too. I like their defense.
1: Okay, I'm gonna tell you who I'm going with, and I'm going with because of the returning players, and they got one of the only returning quarterbacks in the division, running back. I'm going with BYU.
4: I thought you.

0: job is on the line as well. I know we talked about a lot of different coaches whose job is on the line. I think his is one of them. He has to beat Michigan this year, and he has to win that conference. So for me, give me Ohio State.
1: But didn't Ohio State, didn't they get a chip? Or no? They won last year, right? The year
2: A few
1: before.
2: years back, yeah.
1: Okay.
0: Year before,
2: They
0: yeah.
2: run, yeah, Jeremiah Smith freshman year, so 2 years ago.
1: Okay. Hey, Boogie, who you got winning the Big Ten?
3: Yeah, this should be the unanimous pick, but we all know it's not going to be the unanimous pick. I got Ohio State for the same reasons that B has. I think I don't think you can go against Jeremiah Smith a lot in college football, and I'm not going against him this time. So, give me Ohio State.
1: What is Brian's famous saying? What can go wrong will go wrong. The pressure is definitely on Ohio State. They have the highest payroll. And that's crazy to say that. We're talking about college football. The highest payroll. I don't know if y'all know that this year with NIL. Jeremiah Smith is a bad, bad man. Saion is a bad, bad man. This only comes down to two teams in the Big Ten, Oregon and Ohio State. I think Oregon losing last year in that playoff game, boy, they got a bad taste in their mouth. Dante Moore, I'm sorry. Oregon always reloads. I think this is the year Dante Moore becomes Heisman. And they prevailed Ohio State in the Big Ten. I'm going with Oregon and Dante Moore. Because every time Ohio State is favorite like this and so big, they don't win. Every time they're the heavy favorites, they don't win. And they're heavy favorites this year. Give me Oregon and Dante Moore. I think he got a lot to prove this year. Zeke?
2: Yeah, Ohio State, they have they like the underdog story. But of course, I'm going with the oh, last week I forgot that I almost forgot that Oregon moved out of the Pac-12. I think I said Indiana was going to win the conference. No, they're not. Oregon is this is their conference to lose. I think Dante Moore experience at quarterback, and we have running back and wide receiver depth. I think we're the deepest, most talented team in the country. Front line is going to be crazy. And we have corners that can cover. And that's a great combination. It's going to make it easier on the linebackers. I really do think that we're going to have a top two offense in the country. And I'm being generous with two. So I think Oregon, like I said, most talent, most depth.
1: Let's look at something real quick, fellas. I just want to see when Oregon plays Ohio State, and it's in Ohio State, it's November 7th. That is going to be must-see TV. That will decide the Big Ten, most likely.
0: Hopefully they both come into it undefeated.
1: I think they should. I think they should. Watch out for USC this year. USC is going to be also good. I like USC.
0: Lincoln Riley, I do too.
1: Yeah. SEC. It's where the big boy football schools like the one and only Alabama, Florida, Arkansas, Georgia, Kentucky, LSU, Mississippi State, Mizzou, Oklahoma, Mississippi, South Carolina, Tennessee, Texas A&M. A Boogie. Who you got winning the SEC?
3: I'll say Georgia. I think Georgia's gonna win it.
1: Zeke?
2: I have Georgia as well. Kirby Smart, I mean, has been phenomenal when it gets down into that playoff time. I feel like the talent hasn't been there. They haven't been getting the best quarterback play because Carson Beck threw the game away like 2 years ago, and then this year they didn't have really good quarterback play. But I think this year coming in, I would give them the highest odds to win the SEC.
1: Chop it up.
0: I'm gonna take a turn. I'm gonna go Ole Miss. I think Ole Miss having Trinidad Chambliss come back, Kewon Lacy at running back, who I think is a top. He'll be a top running back coming off the board this year. The defense is good, and I think they're playing with a lot of house money. Lane Kiffin left last year, that kind of distracted them from their end goal, and I think they'll come in this year focused and ready.
1: Ah, you guys
0: We
1: have
0: know, roll tide.

0: just say, before I even give my pick, you guys had some good picks. Georgia's always a good pick. I think Georgia's getting ready to start taking a turn. Like, I think they're going to start, and I think this is the year that they struggle. Last year they had a couple of games that they should have lost. I think the Ole Miss game during the regular season they should have lost. We talked about that. There was another game they should have lost. They escaped. But I think Kirby Smart is always going to be, have his team in games. Ole Miss is not a bad pick. I think Trinidad Chambers is definitely Heisman Trophy candidate worthy. But of course, I wouldn't be right if I didn't go with Roll Tide. I like what they did at the quarterback position. Russell's coming in quarterbacking. I love it. I think he's going to bring something different to the game.
1: True freshman.
0: It's okay. Not to mention, they got us picked to finish fourth. So there is not a lot of a hoopla, and we're not the favorites, which means that we can scoop right under the radar and do what we got to do. You know what I mean? And Brian, you'll get to see us firsthand what we can do, week three. Last year, y'all beat us. Man, that was a fluke game. Won't happen again this year. Won't happen again this year. Just saying. I mean, y'all might be 500 this year, B. Might be. Y'all might be 500, like, being real. Fellas, we got 2 minutes left. Hey, Boogie, performer player of the week.
2: Player of the week for my WNBA, I got Paige Bueckers. She had 22-4-11 with 2 steals and a block against Portland. Good game from her. And then for my MLB, I got Jose Ramirez. He's a third baseman for the Guardians. He hit 3-for-6, had 5 RBIs against the Angels.
0: I think I also got to throw WNBA player Angel Reese in there, 26 rebounds. I forget how many points, how many assists. So she definitely got to get, put Zeke up. Stat of the week before we get up out of here.
3: Oh, so I got baseball this week. Brewers are I'm gonna go my hot teams: Brewers, Dodgers, Diamondbacks, and then my spotlight player, Kyle Schwarber. He hit his 40th home run, so leading the league. Philly shut out Seattle the other night, 6-0. They're playing good, and then the Diamondbacks are really on the rise.
0: Man, one team I can say that's still keep on winning and might win that division is the Chicago White Sox, man. They seem like they're not going nowhere. But the NL, I tell you what, the NL West is definitely the Dodgers. Milwaukee Brewers are playing ball, man. Playing real good ball. Fellas, any last words before we get up out of here?
3: Hey, another great show. Look, the NFL season is right there. One more preseason game to go, then we're in the regular season.
1: Yeah, man. Hey, college football this week. Make sure y'all get y'all popcorn. Saturday, I know I'm going to be in front of the TV.
2: Yes, sir, man. A lot of things are winding down here. We coming up to a lot of good seasons. Fantasy football is coming up. You know who's gonna win that? Who's gonna win that one?
0: Oh, here we go. And if you're out there listening, Brian's girlfriend, please come back to Virginia just for a weekend. He needs to see you. He needs his hair done. He's really hurting. Please. Come see him, please. He needs it. This is yours truly, the Empire Sports Radio Show, right here on the BGC Sports Network. And Chop It Up's girl is in New York, and he's really feeling the effects. He's really looking like Delonte West out there right now on the streets, looking really bad. Somebody help that brother out. The crew's in the building. College football happens this week. Big HBCU game. Alabama A&M going up against Howard in the SWAC-MEAC game. We're going to have MEAC. We're going to have definitely going to be talking a lot of HBCU games this year. We're going to give a lot of props to them this year. Also, big up to Delaware State, ranked in the top 5 for HBCUs right now. South Carolina State is number 1, 2 schools out of the MEAC. Yours truly, the Brooklyn Boy. We got to go hit the radio. And Brian, it's going to be okay, man. We're going to send a plane ticket so you get to New York. We out.
4: 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Man, FIFA just handed down heavy disciplinary sanctions following the post-match altercation between Argentina and Spain at the conclusion of the World Cup final. Leandro Paredes received a 10-match ban and a $90,000 fine after grabbing Spain's Eric Garcia by the throat and pushing Gavi to the ground. The ban stands as one of the longest in World Cup history and effectively removes Paredes from national team selection for up to a year. The Argentinian Football Association, AFA, was fined $321,000 for team misconduct, fan behavior, and displaying a political banner following their semifinal match. With your BGC Sports Network brief, I'm Christian Spokes.
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8: 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This is Sapphire. And as we have started the 2026-2027 NFL preseason with high hopes and dreams that our respective teams will win the Super Bowl, I thought we would change things up a little bit over the next few weeks. I am excited to share with you my time as a guest on my dear friend Rachel Hill's show called Her in the Huddle. You can check her out on socials, Her in the Huddle. And to my fellow long-suffering Browns fans, you already know. So whether you are relaxing on your deck, on your boat, if you're grilling or working around the house, or even you're 5'6", I hope you enjoy listening to three ladies just start to work through another season of QB and coach drama. Browns Nation, buckle your seatbelts. It's going to be another bumpy ride. Here we go again. Enjoy.
9: I'm just going to say this. Let me jump into it already.
3: Go ahead, girl. Go ahead.
9: Number two ain't going to be here. Okay, I'm just going to bust y'all bubble right now. Okay? All right. I done said it. And
10: well, I mean, expand on it. Don't just drop the little teaser. Flush it out.
9: Because, so, let's talk stats, right? From Saturday. Deshaun looks good. He didn't look great, but neither did our O-line. And so, for me, I thought that that was something that they addressed. So Deshaun was 11 for 15, 126 yards, 10 points, and one fumble. Shador was 6 for 11, 79 yards, one interception. The little boy with the left hand, 5 for 8, 22 yards, one interception. Why he's still here, I don't know. Why he ain't in Atlanta, well, where, you know, who wanted him so bad. I don't know. Why are we still talking about him? I don't know. Here's what I do know. I ain't a Todd Monken fan up front. I'm not. I also don't like his conversation. I watched him today at camp where it was let's go. He wanted Shador. I think he's also being pressured, right? We also do know that Manning is coming out and that the Haslams probably didn't promise these people that they gonna grab him either which way. Shador didn't look the greatest today at camp. I'm gonna say that. Deshaun didn't also look the greatest today at camp. I got an issue with every time he runs wide, he throwing the ball to the ground. I don't understand that, but he did look okay. I watched him second quarter. No, he had no protection on that O-line whatsoever. So, y'all, as much as I hate to say it, this whole rebuild is taking me so to the left. I do understand it's preseason. It is the first game. I will be there this week to see the joint practice. I will have a better probably assessment next week after the preseason. But these people are playing for game for their positions. These rookies, this O-line has to improve. This is going to determine what games we win. The other thing is that defense gave up 34 points on Saturday. And a lot of those was the ones out there playing. They didn't look that good either. So that's just my assessment of it.
10: No. I appreciate the overview. Look, you were at the training today, right? You yes. Like probably the rest of us watched this game. I want to go back to something you said. Let's start with the head coach. You said you didn't really like Todd Monken's conversation. Can you take us again a little deeper on that?
9: Let's say this. I didn't like the pick from the beginning, so I might be a little bit biased, but I will ride with whoever my team picks, right? But he has a condescending way of talking, even though he is known to be a quote-unquote players guy. But I also have also known for to come out of the Ravens camp after a while for him not to get along with players. I also know that when he was here before, he was also one that talked down on the team that he played for and let the opposition know that we had dysfunction in our camp. So I'm not a Monken fan, and I'm not sold on him, to say the least. But he has a condescending way of talking, and even if your players are not supposed to be on the field, there's a way that you have to say it. You're not clear on transition on that field. I watched that today while I was there. The way that they transition and how you want Deshaun to come out and Shador to come out and y'all transitioning quarterbacks out there, it's not clear on that as far as I'm concerned.
10: And okay, wait a minute.
9: 12 to 3:30 today.
10: Right, Stacey, when you talk about transition, are you talking about coming out of the huddle or transitioning during the practice from one
9: during the practice from the one to the to from it's from Shador's time to Deshaun's time, from the ones to the twos? You're not clear on who you want out there on the field. So if they both is out there at the same time and you hollering at Shador to come out off the field, whose fault is that you're not clear on who you want out there?
10: So here was my understanding, right? My understanding was, regardless of who was going to get the start, like for the preseason games, during practice, both QBs would get time with the first teams, whether it be in the 11-on-11s or the 7-on-7s, right? So when what you're speaking to, it sounds like either or set, there was confusion as to who would be running with the first team. Is that correct?
9: That was. Mm-hmm. And so it was at one time, both of them was out there. So he's hollering at Shador to get off the field.
11: So we got 12 men on the field.
9: Yes.
11: Okay.
9: So if you was clear on who was supposed to be out there and not this same rhetoric as I make the decision or I might change my mind as I come out, you know, then that's where the confusion starts in the beginning. You have to be clear on who is what.
10: What I find fascinating, and Stacey and you know, Queen Rachel, I truly mean this, because for me, the confusing part in watching the game as a fan on Saturday was, how would any coaching team or coach determine who's going to be the starter based on the template that Coach Todd Monken has out there. And you just laid this out, right? Based on the template, the timing, right? I mean, and I heard, what's the guy's name? Joe Thomas. He's one of the commentators. He's like, well, that's just the nature of football. No, it's not.
9: No, it's not.
10: Right? When you trade away your best player vis-a-vis a Myles Garrett, from a fandom perspective, you've already told me again, Mr. Berry, that you're in rebuild mode. So in my mind, I think, okay, it's not number two that will not be here. It's number four that will not be here. And I'll share with you my perspective is, in an odd way, Todd Monken and Deshaun Watson are actually tied at the hip. Each of their successes depends on the other's success. And in my mind, this is why, as excited as I am about Shador, truly, okay, as excited as I am about him as the starting quarterback, I think it would not be a surprise if the Browns gave Deshaun this opportunity, and he is qualified. Drop back, passer, you know, he can, you know, create on the run. I was not comfortable with that quarterback sneak, but I know we'll get into that later. But for me, he is auditioning for his next opportunity. And when you look at a team, believe it or not, like in Atlanta, or I submit to you, even a New York Jets, or and I think I can say this right, Miami Dolphins, you can see there's a potential opportunity for them, right, to address their QB needs during the season if a Deshaun Watson comes through. He looks great. He looks more muscular. He looks in control. Would you not agree with me the way that he was throwing those balls? There was a crispness to it. I mean, his feet were set better than I've ever recalled them being. So for me, I have a different view in terms of the QB that's going to be here and Todd Monken's motivation to handle things in this very bizarre way that he is handling things. And I agree with you. He's under a lot of pressure because I saw him doing damage control in that presser after the game on Saturday.
9: He did a lot of damage control. I am going to agree with you on that. The other thing I will say is, I agree with you. Those are about the only three teams that Deshaun could go to. But that has to take place in season. That would never take place afterwards. If Shador go, it's definitely going to be a trade. There are teams that will take him on a trade. This is Deshaun's last year.
10: Yes.
9: The only team that will take him after this year will be the Browns. He played safe. He played a safe game on Saturday. I like Shador because he is not scared to throw that ball. Mm-hmm. It's just where he going to throw it at. Like, mm-hmm. That interception was uncalled for. He directly threw it to that man.
10: Wait a minute. I thought he just had the fumble and the other two had.
9: Deshaun had the fumble. Shador had an interception.
10: Yeah, yeah. Well, I think that was a case of Shador. Listen, because everything is in the head. We know this just as being on the planet for as long as we have been. He was trying to make more of his limited opportunity, which he knew he would only have a limited opportunity, right? He's competitive, right? I think he stretched beyond what the situation was. And I can't fault him for that. But when you look at how the media is all over this, the pressure on everybody, right? You could try to will something into existence that's not there. So I hope that when we see him this week, right, we don't see that, because that was one of the burdens he carried, you know, last year, you know, that I'm going to force this pass in. And then we saw what happened. The ball kind of flew on him. But I'm very fascinated to hear both of your thoughts more about Deshaun's play, especially you, Stacey, because I think Deshaun went with what was available, right? He went with what the defense gave him. I thought his generalship, if that's a word, on the field was awesome. He looked excited. I would agree with Todd Monken in his characterization of Deshaun during that game, right? And one thing else I will say to you, what a difference it is when you got playmakers on the offensive line. Have mercy. Have mercy.
9: Now, I will agree with you, because let me tell you this. That Boston looked amazing. Woo! And he looked good today. Both amazing. I was him. Fannin looks good.
11: KC Conception.
9: Yeah, he's gonna be good for fantasy points too. Anybody play fantasy? He gonna
10: y'all
9: be
10: doing that this year? Are both of y'all doing that this
11: no,
10: year?
11: No, I don't do fantasy. It's true.
9: I do fantasy. I don't know that I'm gonna be able to have the time to do it this year. But if anybody that play fantasy that's listening, KC is gonna be good for fantasy points. He is definitely gonna be good.
11: I don't get up early enough. It just depends. But usually I don't get up early enough when the Browns are away to set my players and stuff like that. So it's tough for me.
10: See, the queen stays booked, Stacey. Let me translate that. The queen stays booked.
11: I'll be
10: asleep
11: because I'll be tired.
10: But let me ask you this. That pass that Fanta Jr. dropped, what did you both think was going on with him with that drop pass?
9: Yeah, I mean, I don't, like I said, Fannin, but last year, he looked good to me. And I think that he was making a statement for this is why I'm here and to utilize me.
11: Because David Njoku was so inconsistent. And, you know, that was an issue. So, you know, that just gave Fannin an opportunity to shine because, you know, you have David Njoku make the circus catches, but, you know, he can't convert on third and fourth for you. So, you know, he had to show out and show that I'm the tight end of the future because David Njoku isn't it.
10: Well, what did you see, Stacey?
9: I agree, but I also believe that we have coordinators that are going to use players as they need to be used. I don't believe that these guys was used to their potential last year.
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14: And welcome back to the Locker Room Readout on the BGC Sports Network. We're going to pick up where we left off.
15: I don't believe Judkins was used properly. I don't believe Bynum was used properly. I don't believe that Fanning was given enough opportunity to show his talents and who he was. So given the chance that he had to show up and show out when he could, I think that we're going to see that this year. Let me say this. I hope that these are signs that we are going to be able to see them being used as they should be used.
16: Well, I could tell you, I'm very hard on Mr. Judy because I just wish he would just be quiet and just.
15: I wish he would go away. I wish that he would fall in the depth chart. We over here call him Dropping Judy. He ain't had a game since we went back to Denver. I don't even know why we hold space for him. Uh-huh. I just don't know. Let me just be quiet. Go ahead, Sapphire.
16: I mean, I just wonder because what I was hoping to see was more of Isaiah Bond, you know. See how that would work. He's very active on the sidelines. He's very engaged. I did notice that Todd Monken tried to engage with each player during certain times of the game as they came off the field. That I did not recall that with the last regime because, you know, I'll never say that man's name again. But it's curious to me because for me, I'm so old. I'm so old. Okay. I remember when the first team got at least a quarter play in the preseason, right? Uh-huh. Like, because I believe it, and correct me if I'm wrong, the game on Saturday, the first team offensive line had just that one series and then they were out. And even Stacey, the defense had subs in on the very first play they had. So there was always already some tweaking going on. And I just don't know how, from a coaching perspective, you can really start to get a real vibe on what you have and what really clicked and didn't click when you're already moving the chess pieces at the beginning of the game.
15: So let me just say this in defense of that, Sapphire. Mm-hmm. These guys so injury prone. You know, they fragile as a flower. We cannot afford for them to get hurt. Right now, okay, we just came. So I'm not all for burning them out real fast. I think preseason a lot is to see what the backups can do and what they are. Now, a person like Jerry Jeudy need to play for a whole game because you really a rookie in my eye. You can't catch no ball. You need to be out there practicing with the twos, the threes, the tens, and the 11s, like, and the Uber drivers, for that matter. You need to be out there with everybody, like people like that. Bond, I don't want to see that much out there. Ward, for the money they gave you, I don't want to see you out there that much. You know, he was practicing with the helmet initially. He didn't have that on today, so I don't want to really see you that much in preseason because I need to see you in regular season.
16: All right, so I'm going to respond to that and think about the specific points that you just made. I agree with you. And then for me, based on every point that you just made, why would you have your starting quarterback out there with your second and third teams risking injury to him, given his history of injury then?
15: Who else you going to put out there, Sapphire?
16: Hey, listen, I would have, honestly, I would have put Shedeur Sanders out there, right?
15: You did, I mean, put him out there.
16: He the second, yes, he, for the third quarter. But this is my just own old school fan perspective. If you're really trying to evaluate your quarterback position, I feel very strongly that the quarterback should have had all of the resources at his disposal. And that to me means your first team, everything, right?
15: So I think next, for the game on Saturday, Shedeur will play the whole first half. And then Deshaun will play third quarter. And the little one will play fourth quarter.
16: You're hysterical with that. So does, but that sounds like it will be similar in terms of Shedeur playing, not playing with the first team through the half, correct?
15: So I think it's going to run the same, if I understand it correctly. But again, this coach is different, and he don't communicate well. So the way I understand it, it will probably go the same way that this last game went. Now, unless they make some changes. So the ones we'll see maybe first quarter, by second quarter, you might see a few of them, and then he gonna sit them out. I don't know. This man is different.
16: Well, when I reflect on the game, I'm talking about just specifically the starting offensive line. They just played their first series. The only starter that came back, took second series on, was Spencer Fano, who pretty much played a majority of that game. I don't know what that was, but, and I like that because I think they have a good baseline for him. And that's the piece that I question. Okay, you're going to put your starting quarterback out there for a half with your second and third team? I'm thinking about protection. I'm thinking about,
15: and
16: unless you're telling me, Stace,
15: where they trying to see who is going to be on the final roster, why they putting it out there. Now, let me say this. I don't know that I agree with it, but that backup need to get it together because Deshaun had no coverage in that second quarter.
16: Because he wasn't playing with the first or second team in the second quarter, certain points in the second quarter. I'm thinking about this. I'm thinking about it. Why risk your, how does Andrew Berry say it, Stacey? Your highest paid asset?
15: Oh, right.
16: Oh, don't get me started. But why risk that given the history? You guaranteed his money, right? I don't know. It felt weird. And why not throw Taylen Green in there then instead of Mr. Dylan Gabriel? right? Like, I'm all over the place with this. You know, give me some guidance here, Stace.
15: I think, now, I did watch Taylen today, and he stayed after practice, and he was working out, and he looks good. I think they going to use him more in some special plays and some running plays. I think we will see him in other areas for him, because he has some speed on him. So I think we are going to see him in other areas. Now, for me, why? You're not putting him out, but if that's going to edge the little boy out, I'm with that. You know what I mean? I really am. But I don't know. Let me say this. And y'all know I like Deshaun. I do. But Deshaun doing interviews with everybody. He's talking. He's very confident. I'm pretty sure that Deshaun is going, and I don't want to say I'm pretty sure, but Deshaun has a level of confidence about him that I have never seen before.
16: Did you watch him at Clemson?
15: I did.
16: Did you watch him at Houston?
15: And that's what he looks like. And I've been telling y'all that from the beginning, right? I have been saying Deshaun looks like Clemson Deshaun. Mm-hmm. But Deshaun is giving interviews. Deshaun's sitting down, talking to people. And he is not backing away from questions. He mm-hmm. just has a different level of confidence that I have not seen from him in a very long time.
16: It's called being healthy and being ready to go. And he is his best brand marketer. I love it. I'm a huge Deshaun Watson fan.
15: Always I am been.
16: Too. Well, I'm excited about Shador. In my mind, I'm already fixed. Let's start the season with Deshaun. But I want to go back and say this. Taylen Green at 6'6", 230, that's a prototypical frame, quarterback frame. I'm excited. And I think that we should not rule out, especially with a creative play caller like Todd Monken, how he can be used off the ball to throw downfield. And I'm hoping we can see a little bit from him during the preseason.
6: So, well, let me ask y'all this. Would y'all say the quarterback of the future is on this team?
16: Stacey, I'm going to let you go first on this one.
15: I don't think so. I'm going to say, honestly, no.
6: Okay.
15: I'm going to say no. As much as I would like it to be, I don't think so.
16: And what I'm going to say is there is absolute 100% potential for Shador Sanders to be the quarterback of the future on this team. And with all due respect, Todd Monken inherited absolute chaos, toxicity, and a hot mess when he accepted the head coach position here in Cleveland, Ohio. He's got so much off the field shenanigans that he has to deal with. You know, you got a large block of fans that want to see Shador, right? He's trying to rebuild. Think about all of the offseason acquisitions just on the offensive line. And then the draft picks that we acquire, he's got to put pieces of the puzzle together. And we haven't even talked about the new defensive coordinator, Mr. Rudy Rutenberg, right? We haven't talked about the garbage that we saw in the first preseason game with Stacey.
15: I mean garbage. Hot garbage.
16: Was trash. It was trash. So we're sitting there watching, and I'm just scratching my head like, look, I know this is preseason, but does anybody else know that they are
15: Is all our veteran players, though, that was out
16: there. Right? So I think about, they brought on they created this position, right? The senior senior advisor with Dom Capers. Uh-huh. Stacey, come on, talk to me. Come on, please don't make me go.
15: I just asked somebody the other day, when did we get that position? Like, literally, I didn't even know we had it until, matter of fact, last week I was talking to some people. I was like, when did that position come? I didn't know. I'm a week out just knowing that we got that position.
16: I had heard about it a bit ago, right?
15: Not even a week. It was Wednesday night.
16: Yeah. We've got another new first-year, defensive coordinator, right? Another new coach. And I think about, listen, even if you think about, like the offense. Todd Monken also has to add the play calling on top of it. You know he's calling the plays. He's got all of this stuff that he has to manage, right? When all the Browns had to do was just bring back Jim Schwartz, they could have been creative. They could have said, okay, listen, you know, we want Monken. Maybe there's an opportunity to create be creative. Right? Why trade Myles Garrett when you already know you are literally giving the offensive side of your team a complete techno-structural redesign? It's nothing but chaos here from an organizational perspective. And honestly, I'm feeling you with what your thoughts are on Todd Monken. You were there, you know, in the camp today. But I also feel like he is also trying to change the culture of this organization. If you look at his post-game press conference, right, and what he said, he's also trying to change the culture. And that includes taking control of the narrative with Cleveland sports media.
15: Well, let me say this. Let me say a couple things. Two things. I agree that Shador has the potential to be. I'm not negating that. I believe he has a lot of potential. He's humble. He's hungry. He has the ability to get it. Hands down, I'll give him that. Until Cleveland get new ownership here, Woo! We stay in a rebuild. Let's call a spade a spade. We're going to stay in a rebuild. I don't believe it's Andrew Berry. You know, he only doing what he told to do. He is being puppeted by the puppet master that don't know, have a clue about football. Okay. He got money. He used to sell gas to truckers. Let's be clear. He was born with a silver spoon in his mouth. He got money. Until we get new ownership, that is not going to change the issue that we have. That's where it's all coming down from.
16: So you feel like the owners have their hands in the cookie jar?
15: Absolutely.
16: Interesting.
15: The other thing is, I'm not in disagreement with Miles being gone. I watched Verse today. I see him taking the leadership that Miles did not have from talking to his defense, dapping them up, trying to, you know, get some camaraderie. Our locker room was toxic. It's been toxic, and there has been nobody addressing it, and it's spilled out onto the field. I did see him today at least taking on some of that and trying to control it. Our coach before let that go over, and he said, I don't get into that. You know what I mean? And then, so that was spilling over onto the field. So I agree where Monken took on some of this and you trying to do all this, but sometimes you, as the head and the leader, you have to delegate.
16: Okay. So clarify for me when you say there was toxicity. Are you saying that, like, clarify what you're saying? Myles Garrett is gone. Jared Verse is here. What's the difference from what you've observed?
15: Well, I don't feel like, you know, Miles had took on any leadership that he wanted to be and was supposed to have as a captain, as the highest paid player in the locker room. I do see that from Jared. Well, I did see that today, and I see at least Jared Verse trying to take on some of that.
16: Okay, because respectfully, and I'm hearing things too. For me, when I think about the impact of losing someone on your defensive line that drew at least two offensive linemen that helped a Mason Graham perhaps have a better year because so much attention had to be focused on Myles Garrett, right? And your other in your linebackers, right? Like a Carson, I always get tongue-tied when I say this. Like, yes, thank you so much. It's going to be interesting for me to see as much of being characterized a leader as Jared Verse is, what the difference in terms of performance is going to be with the other players on the defensive line and those linebackers. Because what I saw on Saturday, and admittedly, there was a mix of veterans there. I mean, sister, the gaps were so large between the players, we could have driven an SUV through there, right? Huh. Like, I mean, it was just, I wonder, I watched the game two times.
15: So there's a difference for me in leadership and coaching. Some of this we have to say is coaching. Yes, we did lose a lot with Jim Schwartz. What do they have here? And then some of this is, did y'all come to play or no? Did you forget where he was?
6: I was just going to say, you know, preseason isn't taken very seriously. So, you know, we weren't going to see the best out of this team. I want to take it all the way back, though. Why do y'all think, and Stacey, I don't know if we ever talked about this, but why do y'all think Jim Schwartz was not chosen to lead this team? Why did Todd Monken, a first-year head coach at 60 years old who's never coached in the league before, as opposed to Jim Schwartz, who's been a head coach in the league, why was Todd Monken picked over Jim Schwartz? Do we have any ideas about that?
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14: And welcome back to the final segment of the Locker Room Readout here on the BGC Sports Network. As I shared with you all at the top of the program, we're going to change things up a little bit moving forward. And I'm happy to share with you time that I am spending on my dear friend Rachel Hill's show,
0: her in the huddle. We're going to pick back up on the conversation in and around the Browns' decision to move with Todd Monken instead of the former defensive coach Jim Schwartz as the head coach.
15: Like, been there, done that, and you ruined it. You was not great as a head coach. You were great as a defensive coordinator. Now, did that play a factor in it? I don't think so. I know they had a bunch of rigmarole and hoops they needed to jump through for this coaching position. I don't know if Schwartz did all that. I don't know if Monken did all that. I don't know if this was handed to him, if he knew he was going to get it, if he was friends with. I don't know, honestly. I honestly don't know. That's something that I haven't even thought about. I just know that Jim Schwartz's head coaching record was not something that said that he should have been a head coach again. I just know his defensive record, for me, I would have loved for him to stay in a defensive position.
1: Yeah, I mean, for me, look, my perspective is when human beings react so emotionally about getting the no answer, as I understood that Jim Schwartz did, there was a lot of drama that day down the street in Berea, right?
6: He didn't take it well.
1: But I often find that when people react so emotionally in those circumstances where they're getting rejected or declined, it's because they had a good feeling or sense that they would get the opportunity, right? And so because of his head coaching background, that wasn't going to go over well. They want yes people.
6: I think he deserved a second chance to be a head coach. Paul DePodesta is gone, so he kind of handcuffed Andrew Berry. So when you see Andrew Berry making better draft picks, Paul DePodesta, we still don't really know what his job was, but he's not handy, you know, he's not handcuffing Andrew Berry anymore. So Andrew Berry has been able to make draft picks that have been effective last year, rookie of the year. And, you know, he's made draft picks that will be impactful this year, I believe. So I think, you know, getting rid of Paul DePodesta stepping down and taking a job elsewhere earned Andrew Berry 2 years. Last year's draft picks and this year's draft picks have earned him time again. But, you know, when I think about it and I look at it, you're paying Deshaun Watson $46 million this year. You kind of got to start him, even if he doesn't play well. You know, unfortunately, he's been injury prone the past couple years. So, you know, you got to start him. He has to get rhythm with his receivers. He has to, you know, get back into game play, game speed, those things, because he's been gone for 2 years. So he has to get back into that. He has to get into timing and, you know, draw plays and running plays and bubble screens and all of that. So these are things that come with the game that he hasn't been able to do. So you're kind of locked in where you got to start him because you're paying so much money. And I believe that, I think if the Haslams had their pick, their money people, they would go with Sanders, but they're not. They also are paying somebody $46 million as well a year to quarterback. So I believe that, you know, Deshaun Watson is going to start, and then somehow you'll see Sanders come. But one of the things is, you know, with that being said, you want to win games as well. And I don't know if you're going to be able to win a bunch of games with Deshaun Watson. So that's one of the things, you know, from what I've seen or what we've seen in training camp or what we've heard, is that they both haven't played well. I'm sick of the Arch Manning talk. I don't think Arch Manning is great. I don't want him.
15: I don't either.
6: No. We'll see what he looks like. We already saw what he looked like when he went against Ohio State. You know, Ohio State didn't blow them out or anything like that, number one versus number two. But Ohio State gets another crack at them again. And I've told y'all before, I always judge quarterbacks how they play against Ohio State. how he'll play against Ohio State in his home, in his home stadium. We'll see, because Ohio State is close, is as close to having professional NFL players as you can get. So we'll see how he does against those linebackers, against the linemen, against the secondary. We'll see how he does, and we'll have a little bit of an indicator about what type of player he's going to be this season. So, you know, I'm just looking at this like I always wanted Sanders to sit back and have the opportunity to learn kind of.
1: Absolutely.
6: Yeah, kind

0: a biscuit, you know, a little piece of gravy up in the corner on the bowl, your fork, your spoon can't get to, just like a biscuit, sopping up that time, observing. He's all, you can tell he checks his playbook, the one he wears on his wrist. He's always like, he's tuned in just to be a little more patient, especially in this new system with someone that I think knows how to call offensive plays. I'd like to see that too.
1: Yeah, but he used to call him plays for Lamar Jackson.
0: Yeah.
1: We don't got no Lamars on this team.
2: I don't know. Y'all, I'm just not sold on Todd Monken. It could be me.
0: Okay. It's real.
2: You know what I'm saying? I'm just not sold on him. You know, I'm just going to stay hopeful. I would love for us to be very much contenders. But I need to see two more preseason games.
1: Stay prayerful.
2: You see me in prayer motion, right?
1: Stay prayerful. Yeah, and it's hard, you know, because there were other candidates out there. You know, you look at the Rooney Rule, which is a bunch of bull. You know, there are other candidates out there that have, you know, been coaching. I just don't understand why they didn't make the natural transition to Jim Schwartz. I just don't understand that. You know, that will be one of the things that if this Todd Monken thing doesn't work out. You
2: and
1: know,
2: I'm gonna just be honest. I think that it was two stories told. I think it was one of those things that we was telling whoever we interviewed that they was keeping Schwartz as the defensive coordinator. And I think they was giving him the hope that he had a chance to be the coach, because there's no way that he would have been acting as crazy as he did and throwing shit, walking away and doing all that.
0: Allegedly.
2: And you never went and met with the new man and you just quit if you did not think that you could be the coach for the Cleveland Browns. You know what I mean? Like, when you really think about that, that's really what it seemed like, in my opinion. That's what it seemed like, because everybody else knew that he had to stay on board to be the defensive coordinator. Meanwhile, he's still interviewing and thinking that he had a chance and going for the second interview.
0: Absolutely.
2: That's why I think it was two different stories being told the whole time.
0: Yeah, why put him through that? You know, Mike McDaniels, he withdrew, right? Mm-hmm. Remember? He's like, right? He saw it, right? And this is, to me, the part that feels like it is more emotional, because when you have some people or a person in your ear saying something that maybe the public is not privy to, that makes you feel like, okay, all right, this is cool. I'm coming back for the second interview, right? It sort of implies that there was just some interest there, and that he felt that he was told that. And this, to me, Stacey, goes back to the decision making. And I am not an Andrew Berry fan at all. I have never been. This goes back to like Baker Mayfield days. Like I look at how the GM, don't know him personally, but the GM has moved, and it's like I'm seeing the same tendencies, right, flesh out now as it relates to the way that they're handling the decision to trade Myles Garrett, even though they said they were not going to, and this was the last two seasons.
1: Liars.
0: Right? Exactly. Straight up. Liars. Okay. And then now this back and forth with the quarterback.
2: But Myles wanted to go when they didn't keep
0: him. They should have let him go when he said, I'm ready to go. But they didn't do
2: exactly,
0: that.
2: Exactly. But he had to sign off on it. And I was ready for him to go. He didn't want to be here. He had become a sore and just a headache anyway. Let him go for that. But I agree with you. But I think Dee Podesta was handcuffed in a lot of stuff. I agree with you, Rachel, because he put this, you know, this old crazy interview process in place. Like, who is going to go through all this writing essays and all of this stuff?
0: This is how you know you got corporate people leading these organizations and not football people leading these organizations. It's a completely different game. New head coach and Todd Monken, and I ain't mad with his age, because the amount of experience and

0: knowledge that he has cannot be taught. He is an intuitive style of head coach. And you need that instead of someone that's going to write the first 15 plays down on a script. And then, you know, you're moving the ball between the 30s. But when you get to the 30, you start doing weird stuff, right? That's not going to happen on Todd Monken's watch. So I think this is a great thing that at least, okay, Jim Schwartz is not here, but we're not starting with another head coach that came up through a team and he started off as the secretary of the Minnesota Vikings.
1: The video coordinator.
0: Oh, my gosh. Oh, my gosh. Or a brand new head coach. Like, to me, this is forward progress for the Cleveland Browns.
2: Uh-huh. I know we have to move on, but I have to ask you, ladies. So it hit the media yesterday that the possible chance of Za'Darius coming back.
0: Mm-hmm.
2: What are your ladies' thoughts on that?
0: Look what Dallas did with Von Miller. I mean, we need all the help we can get on that line. And I'm telling you, our linebacker core, I'm all for it. If he's in shape, come on.
3: Did he not have the best attitude when he was here?
2: So Rachel, I have already had this argument all day yesterday. And they're like, oh, well, we needed that. I agree with that. But this is the same person that retired in the middle of the season on Detroit, right?
3: Okay. Yeah.
2: And he left here when he was a head case when he was here. He had a bad attitude and he was talking all kinds of junk about us when he left. So I don't know. Like, yes, we do need the help and we need the veteran experience, but do we need it from him?
0: Uh-huh. I think that anyone that comes into a Todd Monken system is going to be different than anyone even playing for Dan Campbell or the former regime. You remember, I don't know if you watched my kid's post-game presser, when he looked at the media and said, give me credit, at least the one challenge I think he called, he said, I got that bleep right. Give me credit for that. And he was letting the media know, no, you know, if you're going to call me out for the good things too. That energy, that type of leadership, that these players are going to respect Todd Monken, hands down.
3: I don't know, Sapphire. You know, once a cancer, always a cancer. And you said that this...
0: Wait,
3: you know,
0: we're talking about Andrew Berry or... I'm sorry.
3: Za'Darius.
0: Oh, okay.
3: Za'Darius. I don't know if that's necessarily going to change. You know, one of the things is, you know, Todd Monken being a first-year head coach, maybe he feel like he can get that over on a first-year head coach because this person has never done it before. But, you know, we talked about there being a lot of toxicity in his locker room and stuff. And you kind of want to start over with fresh faces, fresh attitudes, players that believe in the system that you're trying to implement and things like that, because you want to get rid of the old and bring in the new and bring in new attitudes and get rid of that toxicity and those negative people from the locker room.
0: I hope you enjoyed today's show. More to come. And I want to take a moment to thank each and every one of you for making time to tune in and listen. And remember this. You do not have to be where you come from. You've been listening to the Locker Room Readout on the BGC Sports Network. Be well.
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6: With your BGC Sports Network brief, I'm John James. It's the end of an era as the NFL officially ends the All-Star Game tradition after 75 years, officially eliminating the AFC-NFC Pro Bowl game and the flag football event that briefly replaced it. League executives and player reps acknowledged that an exhibition game right after the postseason makes little sense. Players consistently opted out to avoid injuries, leading to low effort and a lack of true competition. Under the new format, only the 88 originally selected players will earn the official Pro Bowl nod. No replacement players will be added. The NFL is now shifting entirely from staging an event to honoring elite performance. Selected players will still earn legacy recognition, uniform patches, and an invite to an in-person celebration in Los Angeles. With your BGC Sports Network brief, I'm John James.
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10: Holding on the offense, number 78, 10-yard penalty, replay first down.
11: And a very pleasant evening, everyone. Welcome to Shotwell Stadium in Abilene as we get ready for round two of the playoffs between the Crowley Eagles and the Midland High Bulldogs. Midland out of District 3, 6A. Crowley, of course, out of District 4, 6A. What a game this is going to be. Crowley looking for the first time since 2013 to move on to the next round. Midland trying to get to the third round. They haven't been there since 2021. Midland has won the toss and deferred. That means we will have the Crowley offense on the field led by quarterback Caleb Williams. Kenyon Cotton will be your running back. Cotton has had an unbelievable season as a sophomore. He has rushed for 1,026 yards on 143 carries, averages 7.1 yards a pop. So Midland will be going left to right here. They'll be going against the wind in the first quarter. Crowley will be going right to left. They have redone the press box here at Shotwell Stadium, so all that 50-year, 60-year bugs and stuff is gone. This is an outstanding press box here at Shotwell Stadium. So kicking off for Midland will be Keith Ramos going left to right. And back deep to receive the kick for Crowley will be Titus, and also back will be Allen. So we'll keep you up to date on all the college stuff. And also if we have where the playoff games will be, then we will let you know there. Again, if Midland wins tonight, they'll play Denton Guyer here next Saturday. If Crowley wins, we have not heard yet. More than likely, could be at Justin Northwest. They could flip home and home, play at Collins and Denton, or play at Crowley ISD Stadium. So we are about ready to go. Sit back and enjoy round two of the playoffs. First time since 2013 that the Eagles have gone this far. Ramos will kick off for Midland, and we are underway. Very high, little short kick. Ball's going to be caught at the 25, up to the 30. This is Blake, and he'll go down at the 32-yard line. So that's where Crowley will set up shop, first and 10. Defensively for Midland, Tajay Harris, Darian Mitchell, Jeremiah Loud will be up front. The linebackers are Augustine Varilla, Ryder Miller, Adadian Brito, and then the corners are Blade Britton and Michael Walters. So first and 10 for Crowley. Ball will call it at the 31-yard line, going right to left, and here comes the offense. Split to the far side is Ellis, and split to this side for Crowley will be, as soon as he turns around, that's Tasby. So first and 10. Round two of the playoffs. Here we go. Man in motion comes this way for Crowley. Going to throw the bubble screen. Ball's going to be caught by Ellis at the 30. Uses his speed and gets maybe a yard to the 32-yard line and then tackled out of bounds. But no penalty, and it will be second down and no yards. Or second down and 10. So they tried the little bubble screen. Didn't work. Good job there by Midland making the first hit was Brandon. Second down and 10 for Crowley. Ball at the 31-yard line. And Williams will keep on the keeper. He'll get hit hard and lose yardage back to the 30. And Midland, right off the bat, playing outstanding defense. So it will be third down. Making the tackle for Midland right off the bat was Villara, the linebacker. So third down and 10 for Crowley. Two receivers to this side, one to the far side. That's Ellis. Tasby split over here with Cogbell. Cogbell now will line up as a tight end. So third down and 10 at the 31-yard line. Empty backfield. Midland will rush four. Williams going deep, little high for Tasby, and now 1-2-3, and Crowley will be forced to punt. So fourth down again, Caleb Williams, if you're not familiar, is also the punter for the Eagles.
12: back deep to receive the kick for the Bulldogs. Will be as soon as he turns around. That's Brendan. So fourth down and 10. Crowley got nothing on their first possession. Nine, high kick. Oh, nice kick by Williams with the win. Fair catch, takes a nice Crowley roll and will stop inside the 25 and down right there. So here comes Midland's offense, led by quarterback Stroman Bridges. Their stud running back, Elijah McCoy, the first 2,000-yard runner in Midland history, and he will lead this Bulldog offense. Receivers are Cornell Hunt and Anthony Cobb. The slot is Cutter Lang, and then Aiden Castillo will also play wide receiver. So this offense is a little bit like Air Force used to run back in Fisher DeBerry's days, and also like Army runs now. Receivers split left and right, and they line up in the shotgun, so they don't go under center on the first play. So first and 10, man in motion, and a busted play as quarterback went the wrong way, and he's going to lose yardage all the way back to the 24-yard line. The running back, McCoy, went one way. The quarterback went the other, and there's a loss. So it'll be second down. Good start there for the Crowley defense. So we'll call it second and 13. Hope they do that a lot more. Second and 13. Flexbone look out of the shotgun on second down and 13. Bridges looks over to the sideline and gets the play from Midland. Play clock down to 17. Game clock at 10:29. First possession for the Bulldogs going left to right. And going to run the pitch on the option. Look out here. 30, 35, 40. He may go 45 and all the way down to the midfield stripe. As they didn't stop the pitch, that is a gain of 26 yards. And making that carry on the slot was Castillo. So they couldn't stop the pitch. And it's first and 10 Midland at the midfield stripe. And that's what they do. McCoy in the backfield with Bridges on first and 10. Ball at the midfield stripe here in the first quarter, which is under 10 minutes to go. Midland 8-3, Crowley at 7-4. And now they're going to change the play here at the line of scrimmage. Castillo lines up as a receiver. Moore right behind. Here is the counter. Going to run the pitch going the other way. 50, 45, and hit hard after about a 3-yard gain. That was the other running back. That was Cobb. And Cobb will get his first carry and get about 2. They'll call it 3, second down, and about 7. That time they ran the counter where you whirly-bird out like a helicopter. But Crowley stayed at home. Second down and 7, ball at the Crowley 46-yard line. 9:26 to go here in the quarter. Receivers split this way. They will run and run and run. They throw a little bit, but not like they run the ball. So Bridges and McCoy in the backfield on second down and 7. Flexbone look out of the shotgun. Going to run it to Moore. Moore, 40-yard line, first down Midland at the Crowley 39-yard line. That is a gain of 7. So his first carry of the night. Again, the first 2,000-yard rusher is Moore for Midland High School. First and 10, ball at the 39-yard line of Crowley. Crowley punted on their first possession as we go under 9 minutes here in the quarter. Flexbone look out of the shotgun on first and 10. Bridges and Moore in the backfield. Receiver split to the far side is Castillo, but he will get the ball as well. Clock at 8:37 to go first quarter. Play clock down to 7 on first and 10. Quarterback key, Bridges, 30, and inside the 30 to the 25, and ball loose! Picked up by Crowley. That's Cameron Walker going the other way. 20, 25, 30, 35, 40, and a turnover gives the ball right back to Crowley. Phew! That ball popped out of Bridges' hands. Cameron Walker was right there. And Crowley's defense causes a fumble, and we get the ball back with 8:21 to go. As we see a replay, this was quarterback draw all the way, and Bridges just got hit hard, and the ball popped loose. Cameron Walker was there to get it, and making the hit was Martin. So Crowley will have it first and 10. Ball at the 30. Now, why are they bringing it back? Should be Crowley's ball at the 34, and it is. Okay, first and 10. Two receivers to this side. That's Tasby. Ellis split to the far side on first and 10. Midland corners play man-to-man. Clock at 8:21 to go. So the first break goes Crowley's way. And here's Cotton on a sweep. Cuts it up. 35, 40, 40 down to the 45-yard line. So first and 10 now for Crowley. As Thomas on the carry. Good block there by Cotton. And we go from the 34 to the 45-yard line. 8:06 to go here in the quarter. Gain of 10. First and 10, Crowley. Two receivers to the far side, one to this side on first and 10. Hand off to the running back. That's Williams is going to throw a pass to Tasby, and he gets down to the 45-yard line of Midland. So that is a gain of 9. So first and 10, Crowley at the 45-yard line as the offense starts to pick up the pace a little bit. Two receivers to this side. Robertson splits over here. One receiver to the far side. First and 10, Crowley. Williams is the quarterback. Hand off to the running back. 45. Turns it up. Good block to the 40. 35 and gets out of bounds at the 32-yard line. So first and 10 again. That is a 13-yard run, but it may be coming back. Let's see. Personal foul. Face mask. Crowley. Back it up. So Thomas on the run has to be back up. So now this ball goes all the way back to the, should go to about the 40. Well, let's see where they're going to put it. So it's going to be first down and about 7. Now they'll back it up. Okay. So a face mask against Crowley. Hands to the face. This will put it all the way back in Eagle territory. 7:26 to go first quarter. Now it's first and from here to Weatherford. So first and a bunch for Crowley. Ball at the Crowley 43-yard line. They've got to get to the middle and 35 for a first. Two receivers to this side. Ellis to the far side. Caleb is 2 out of 3 passing so far. Tasby in motion to the far side on first down. Now he stays in the backfield. Here is Cotton. Oh, big run, Cotton, 50. Inside Bulldog territory to the 48-yard line. Nice run of 9. Cotton with fresh legs. Crowley can run the ball. Second down, we'll call it about 13 with 6:47 to go. Winner gets Denton Geyer. If Midland wins, they'll play here. If Crowley wins, we don't know yet. Two tight ends in this formation on second down and 13. Williams will keep it himself. 50. Williams, 45, 40. Here he goes, Caleb. First down, Crowley to the 35-yard line of Midland. Give him 13. What a run there by Williams. That's that quarterback power that he likes. First and 10. Good crowd for Crowley. One of the best they've had all year. And Caleb lowers his head and is 35 yards away from pay dirt. Two receivers to this side. Open field to the far side. Tasby will line up as a tight end on the far side on first and 10. Halfway through the first quarter, no score. Here is Williams. We'll fall for about 1. It'll be second down. So Williams, 2 carries for 14 yards. 5:50 to go first quarter. No score. Crowley's first possession punted. Midland fumbled on their first possession. And Crowley trying to take advantage of it. Now we got Ellis and Tasby split over here with Tasby as a slot. Robertson to the far side on second and about 9 at 5:35 to go. See what Crowley runs here. Cogbo lines up as a wing. Tasby in motion. Midland does not follow him. Caleb's going to throw down the middle. Got a man in the corner, and that is a touchdown. It's a touchdown. Ellis puts it up and in, and a 34-yard strike gives Crowley a 6-0 lead. What a throw and what a catch. So Ellis goes 34 yards, and Crowley leads by the count of 6-0. Diego Morales for the extra point. What a throw. What a throw. And the Eagles on top 6-0 with 5:16 to go here in the quarter. Morales is 42 of 46 for the extra point. Ball down. Kick on its way. And she is good. Our new score, 5:16 to go. Crowley up 7-0. Crowley takes advantage of the fumble by Midland. And a 34-yard touchdown pass from Ellis, or from Williams to Ellis. That is Williams' 19th touchdown pass of the year. And that is Ellis' 12th. And Crowley leads by the count of 7-0. Clock at 5:16, first quarter. So the fumble by Midland causes Crowley to get 7. Here's Morales with a kickoff. Very high, kind of short. Ball caught at the 14. Up to the 20 this way, 25, and gets pushed out of bounds at the 28-yard line. Making the return for Midland was McGowan. And here comes Midland's offense, first and 10 down, 7-0. This is what Coach Lynn says. You got to get them behind in the scoreboard and also in the chains. 5:12 to go here, Eagles 7, Bulldogs nothing. So here comes the Midland offense going left to right. Moore and Bridges in the backfield in the flex bone via shotgun. Got to play assignment football here. First and 10. Bridges the quarterback. Run the counter to Moore. Moore gets up to the 35. Get him to the 30. That's a gain of 10. He is a horse. He is a load, folks. You're not a 2,000-yard rusher for nothing. First and 10, Midland. That's 2 carries for 17 yards. Clock at 4:59 to go first quarter. Eagles 7, Midland nothing. Winner gets Denton Geyer. Play clock down to 20, 4:48 to go first quarter. Moore is such a good running back. He can pop one anytime. Crowley's got to tackle well on first and 10. Got to run the counter to Moore. Moore runs into his own players and Cameron Walker and make sure he doesn't go more than 5 yards. It'll be second down. Moore now three carries for 22 yards. Second, we'll call it five at the 45-yard line of Midland. Crowley up 7-0. Walker with a tackle there along with Blake. Bridges and Moore in the backfield in the flexible. And this is like what Army runs when they're not under center. Everybody in tight. One receiver to the far side on second down. Clock at 4 minutes, first period. On a beautiful night here in Taylor County in Abilene. Crowley up 7. Quarterback will run the pitch. And it'll be a first down for Midland at the midfield stripe. And making that run was Cobb. And it'll be a gain of 5, first down. Cobb's second carry of the night. He's got 2 for 8 yards. First and 10, Midland at the 50-yard line. Clock at 3:44 to go first quarter. Again, Midland doesn't throw the ball much, but they can be effective on the play-action pass. First and 10 at the midfield stripe. Going left to right is Midland. 3:30 to go first quarter. Crowley up 7-0. On a 34-yard touchdown pass from Williams to Ellis. Shotgun formation. Going to run the counter to Moore this way, and he'll get a quick 2 and then swarmed over by the Eagles. It'll be second down. Make it 3. So second down, we'll call it about 7 yards to go. That's 4 for 25. Good tackling there by Crowley. Blake came in there along with Walker and Rias. Now receiver splits to this side. First time we've seen this. 2 receivers to this side on second down and 7. Under 3 to go first quarter. Crowley 7-0. Bridges looks over at the sidelines with 15 on the play clock. And they'll change the play again at the line of scrimmage. Second down and 7. Moore, fullback. Moore, first down inside the 40 to the 38. Boy, he is a load. That's a quick gain of 11. He gets off the ball so well. 36 yards on 5 carries. First and 10 at the Crowley 39-yard line. Crowley with a whole host of substitutions. Leaving the game is Cornell Hunt for Midland. And back in the game at receivers, Castillo. First and 10 at the 39-yard line. Clock at 2:10 to go first quarter. Crowley up 7-0. Bunch formation to the far side for Midland. With Moore in the backfield along with Stewart. Quarterback keep, 40, 35. Walker stops him right there after a gain of about 4. And it'll be second down with under 2 minutes to go here in the quarter. Simmons not afraid to tuck in and run that ball. And they're going to give him about 5. So second down, ball at the Crowley 35-yard line. 1:37 to go in a fast first quarter. Crowley up 7-0. Crowley's outscored their opponents this year in the first quarter, 132-61. Hand off to Moore. Lowers his head and gets to the 30, and he will have a first down. Clock at a minute 15, and they do give him the first down. So that's down to the 29-yard line. He's now up to 41 yards. Clock at a minute to go first quarter. Crowley 7-0 over Midland. Thanks to a fumble and a 34-yard touchdown pass, but Midland driving now on the 29. Flexbone look out of the shotgun. Receiver split to this side. See if they run the counter. Play clock at 2, and timeout Midland because the play clock was running down. So we will take it with them. Crowley up by the count of 7-0 when you come back.
13: Let's see if the defense can stop them.
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12: 42 seconds to go, first quarter. First down for Midland at the Crowley 29-yard line. Gonna run the belly play to Moore, and he's hit hard at the 25-yard line, and it'll be second down at about 6. That should be the last play of the first quarter. So Crowley up by the count of 7-0 as we wind down the first quarter with 25 seconds to go. They don't have to run another play, but let's see if they do. Second down at the 25-yard line. Crowley up 7-0 here. Clock at 19 to go first quarter. Moore and Stewart in the backfield. Bunch formation to this side. Second down. Clock at 10, so this should be the last play of the quarter. Hand off to Moore. Falls forward for a first down to the 20, and that'll be the end of the first quarter. With our score, Crowley up by the count of 7-0. So as we start the second quarter, third down and one for Midland at the Crowley 20-yard line. Crowley up 7-0. Stewart and Moore in the backfield. Moore already 7 carries for 45 yards. Let's see if Crowley can hold him here. And again, Stewart changes the play a lot at the line of scrimmage. Third and one. And here's just a straight dive to Moore, and he'll have his first down inside the 15 to the 13. That's a gain of 7. He will wear you down. Crowley has to tackle real well. That's 52 yards on 8 carries. First and 10 for Midland. Clock at 11:48 to go. Ball at the Crowley 14-yard line. In Region 2, Duncanville will play the Woodlands. That'll be Saturday at 1 o'clock at Hutto. And Waxahachie will play Cypress Bridgeland Saturday at Pflugerville. We'll get to some more here in a minute. First and 10 for Midland at the 13-yard line. And handoff to Moore. This time Crowley was ready for him at the 11, give him about 2. They run basically the dive or the belly, just depends on what the defense shows them. Second down at the 11-yard line, second and 8. That time Crowley was ready for him. Walker in with the tackle along with Arias. 11 minutes to go, second quarter. Crowley up 7-0. Flexbone look out of the shotgun and timeout by the head linesman. And Crowley calls time. So that'll give us a chance to go over some as Crowley's defense wants to see what's going on. So Crowley up by the count of 7-0. Texas, of course, beat Kentucky. Wasn't easy, but they did. 31-14. And now looking at Class 6A Division II, this is us. So Dentengeier beat Richardson last night. 45-28, South Lake Carroll over Friendship, 49-42. Hebron won over Bowie, 51-35. So South Lake Carroll will take on Hebron Friday at 2 o'clock at Irving ISD Stadium. Region 2, DeSoto will take on Willis. That'll be Saturday at 7 o'clock at Frisco Ford. Longview will play Kleins Collins. That'll be at Lufkin. Second down here for Midland. Ball at the Crowley 11-yard line. Crowley still up 7-0. Crowley has 4 first downs. Midland has 6 coming into this quarter. Going to run the belly to Moore, and Crowley stops him at the 9. That's a gain of 2. So now it's third down here. So back-to-back 2-yard carries for Moore. So third down now with 10:40 to go here. William passing is 2 out of 3 for 45 yards and a score. And Ellis, of course, with the touchdown from 34 yards. So third down here for Midland. We'll call it about 7. Quarterback on the pitch looking. Pitches it down to the 5, and it'll be first and goal for Midland. That time they ran the pitch, and making the carry was Cobb. So first and goal. Oh, they call it. Oh, he's short. 4th and 1. They called him short. Oh, I don't know about that, but I'll take it. And Midland's going for it. 4th and 1 at the Crowley 4. Everybody in tight. Play clock down to 14. Midland's not kicking the field goal. They're going for it. They trust their offense. Crowley cannot jump as Bridges tells everybody to play. Play clock at 4. Play clock at 2. Hand off to Moore. He's close. I don't think he got it. I don't think he got it. If he did, he barely got it. No indication yet by the referee. They may have to measure on this. Moore got the handoff. I don't think he made it. And they're going to measure. So they're going to bring the chains out and measure. This is too close of a call. I don't think he made it from where we are. We're about on the 50 to 40-yard line. Crowley thinks they have it. The coaches think they have it. And the trainers are going to go out and give the team some water. They're going to measure and see right here. Boy, if Crowley holds here, stretch, chains. He's short. Crowley holds. Crowley holds again. A fumble and a stop on 4th down, and Crowley gets the ball back. They ran the dive play to Moore, and the whole defense was there to say hello, and Crowley holds again. So a turnover and a 4th down play keeps Midland off the scoreboard. Now it's going the other way. Crowley against the wind with 9:37 to go, 1st and 10. At the 4-yard line. Oh, defense coming up big twice. So here comes the offense. Crowley up 7-0. Ellis split to this side. Tasby to the far side. Cotton and Williams in the backfield. Wow. Midland down 7-0. 9:37 to go here in the second quarter. You want to protect the rock and run the clock and put it in the end zone. Simple as that. 1st and 10 at the 4-yard line. 96 yards away from pay dirt. And here is Williams keeping. Williams to the 5. Williams to the 15. Williams to the 30. Williams will step out of bounds at the 34-yard line. That is a gain of 30. That could be the biggest run he has all night. He's now 3 carries for 44 yards, and you see the speed of Caleb Williams. Great block by Tasby right on the perimeter to spring him. Eagles, 1st and 10 at the 34-yard line. 9:28 to go, second quarter. Crowley up 7-0 and driving. Williams will throw. Ball caught by Tasby at the 40. Tasby falls forward to the 44-yard line. That's a gain of about 8. So Tasby now with 2 catches for 17 yards. Give him 9, 2nd and 1. Boy, you're an offensive coordinator. You could do anything you want to right here. How about a halfback pass? All right, nobody agrees with you. Open field to the far side on 2nd and 1. Midland in a 3-4 defense. And handoff to Cotton. He's going nowhere. As they were ready for him on that one, he'll lose 2. It'll be 3rd down. Making that tackle was Joseph Orville. So now it's 3rd down. I think he held the ball too long. Williams did. So Cotton, 2 carries for 7 yards on 3rd and about 3. Tasby split to this side. So is Ellis. Robertson to the far side on 3rd down. Clock at 8:27 to go. Crowley up 7-0 and driving. And now Crowley jumps. Now it's going to be 3rd and 8. Ah, don't need that. Ball back to the 36-yard line. And the guilty party was Primus. No, I'm sorry. Guilty party was Martin. Now you had it 2nd and 1. Now it's 3rd and 8. Clock at 8:20 to go. Crowley up 7-0. Midland will get the ball to start the 3rd quarter. Tasby to this side. Cotton and Williams in the backfield. Crowley going left to right here in the 2nd with 8 minutes to go. Going to throw. Has time. Caleb's got real estate if he wants to run. He's going to. 35. Shake and bake to the 40. Good block. 45. Midfield. 1st down at the Midland 45-yard line. And Midland coaches are going to scream for a crackback block, but they don't get the call. That was a hard crackback block that was not called, and I didn't see it, so it's 1st down at the Midland 45-yard line. 2 receivers to the far side. Ellis right over here near the sidelines. 1st and 10. Caleb's going to throw a quick slant to Ellis. Down to the 35-yard line. That's a quick gain of 10. Williams on fire tonight. He is now 5 of 6 passing. 1st and 10 at the 35. 7:45 to go here in the 2nd. Crowley started from their own 4. They are now at the Midland 35-yard line. Eagles 7, Bulldogs nothing. Bulldogs have fumbled and didn't make it on a 4th down for their 2 possessions. Williams gets the snap to Cotton. Bounces outside. Cotton 30. Cotton 25. Lowers his head. Give me 10 more, baby. 1st and 10. Cotton now with 3 carries for 17 yards. So 1st and 10 Eagles at the Midland 25-yard line. Crowley up 7-0 and driving. Receiver split left and right. Ellis split over here. A quick slant would work for Ellis because there's no help over the top for Midland. 4 in the backfield. 25, 20, 15, down to the 10. Oh, flag on the play. Touchdown. But let's check the flag. There is a flag sitting at the 10-yard line. It's going to be holding against Crowley as making the touchdown was Martin, but let's see what the flag is. It is against Crowley. But a nice, nice run there for Crowley. Now they'll bring Thomas in. But the holding was before or after the 1st down. So they'll put the ball all the way back to the 22-yard line. Boy, if you don't hold, Crowley's up 13-0. So now it's 1st and about 7. Crowley's ball, 7 minutes to go in the 2nd. 7-0 Eagles, and they're driving. So we have Thomas and Cotton in the backfield and Tasby. Ellis split to this side. Robertson to the far side. Let's see what we do here. This could be the power sweep. Handoff. No, Williams keeps. 25. Good block by Tasby to the 15. Williams waits. He's patient and gets a 1st down all the way to the 8-yard line of Midland. Williams was very patient on that run, and that's a 14-yard gain. Williams is tearing it up right now. Williams has 77 yards on 5 carries. 1st and goal at the 9. Clock at 6:20 to go. Crowley up by the count of 7-0 and driving. Cotton comes back in the game. Cogbell will line up as a tight end. So an inverted diamond formation for Crowley, 1st and 10. Going to run the sweep. Williams turns to the 5. Touchdown! Williams goes in from 8 yards. And the Eagles up 13-0 halfway through the quarter. So Williams with his 1st rushing touchdown, and the Eagles take advantage. They go 96 yards after a 4th down stop by the defense, and they lead now by the count of 13-0. And they're going to say the touchdown was Jonathan Blake. Williams led with a block. So it's 13-0 now, Crowley. Here's Morales with the extra point. High snap, ball down, blocked. And it'll be an extra point is no good. Midland will pick it up and go nowhere. So we are at 6 minutes to go. Crowley up 13-0. As we miss the extra point, back in a minute. So Crowley goes 96 yards to make it 13-0. Morales with the extra point blocking is now 43 of 38. So the touchdown goes to Blake. Williams led the way with a block. That's Blake's 5th touchdown of the season. Clock at 6 minutes exactly here at Shotwell. Crowley 13 and Midland nothing. Now we'll see what they do on offense since they're not used to being behind this much. So Morales will kick off going left to right. Very high but short. Ball's going to come down at the 15. Up to the 20, 25, 30, and gets hit hard at the 30. Oh, nope. They blew the whistle. They blew the whistle at the 32-yard line. So it'll be first and 10. Making that return again was McGowan. So first and 10 now, Midland. Down now 13-0 here in the second quarter, which has 5:52 to go. Stewart and McCoy in the backfield. Elijah McCoy, the first 2,000-yard rusher in Midland High School history, and that's hard to believe because Midland's had some good running backs. Ball at the 35-yard line, first and 10. Going to run the dive play to McCoy, and Crowley is, well, they are all over him. Making that first pop for Crowley was Terry. That's Jaden Terry, second down and 10. And that's the first time McCoy has not gained anything on a rush. Clock at 5:35 to go. Again, Midland will get the ball to start the second quarter. At halftime, we're going to have Coach Garfield, the athletic director for Abilene ISD. Second and 10. Crowley up 13-0. Quarterback's going to throw his first pass. Going deep. Got a man incomplete. That's the little play-action pass. That's his first pass attempt. Now it's third and 10. He was looking for his receiver, Lang. So third and 10. That's where you run the step down, step back, and throw it. Jim Wacker at Southwest Texas State used to run that on a seam route a lot with the tight ends. Denton Ryan, by the way, beat Lubbock Monterey 29-16. So Denton Ryan moves on. Richland beating Amarillo 21-14. Third and 10 here. Receiver split left and right. Clock at 5:18 to go here in the second. Eagles up 13-0. Stewart hands off two more, and he doesn't get anything. He gets up to the 39. That's a gain of only 4. And now decision time for Coach Fortune and Midland. And they will punt. Wow. So fourth down, watch a fake here. Doing the honors for punting is Edgar Ramos, the brother of the kicker, Keith Ramos. Back deep to receive the kick will be Tasby. Stands at about his 30-yard line. Clock at 4:48 to go. So Ramos will kick as soon as the ball gets there. Oh, high snap, but he comes down with it. Gets the kick away. Nice kick. Fair catch called by Tasby at the 24-yard line and a flag. Now let's check this. But Crowley's ball, 4:30 to go here. It could be a holding on Allen for Crowley. That flag is sitting at the 30-yard line. Crowley up 13-0. Two touchdowns and a missed extra point. Midland has fumbled, went for it on fourth down and didn't make it and punted. Illegal block in the back. So this ball should be back to about the 15-yard line. But Crowley right now, 4:30 to go, each team with two timeouts. High snap again. We're watching a replay here at Shotwell. This is one of the old stadiums along with Ratliff, Cleburne, The Rock. Yep, he got an illegal block in the back. Shouldn't have done it. So first and 10, Crowley at the 12-yard line. Up 13-0, 4:30 to go here in the second quarter. Two backs in the backfield along with Williams. Man in motion to the far side for Crowley. Williams will keep. Williams will pump. 20. Williams, 30. Hurdles to the 35. To the 40. To the 50. Williams, one man to beat. And he's pushed out of bounds. All the way down to the 35-yard line of Midland. 38 yards on that run. Boy, he is fast. That puts him over 100 at 105 yards. Or 115 yards. First and 10. Boy, he can fly. Making the tackle for Midland was a very tired Julian Williams. He plays Rover. 3:50 to go. Crowley, 13. Midland, nothing. Second quarter. Man in motion comes this way is Tasby. First down. Williams will throw. Backside rush. Williams has got room if he wants to go. Here he goes. 40, 30. Williams will 20. Oh, to the 15. To the 10. Williams knocked out of bounds at the 2. What a run of 37 yards. He is putting on a clinic here in Abilene. 152 yards rushing on 7 carries. And Crowley is eating it up right now. First and goal at the 1. Here is Crowley for a touchdown. There's another one. Add it up, baby. 19-0 with the extra point to follow. And that's Blake again for his second touchdown of the game. This time from 1. And the fans on Midland's side are shocked. So Crowley up 19-0. 3:30 to go here. And they will go for 2. What a shocker. And here comes Cotton back in the game. Now, sometimes they will direct snap to Cotton. No, he's going to go as a receiver. So Blake with his second touchdown to make it 19-0. I formation. How about this? with Tasby dotting the I on a two-point conversion. Flag. Tasby's going to throw it in the end zone. It's incomplete, but there is a flag. Hold on. There is a flag. Did Midland line up offside? They ran a halfback pass to Tasby to throw it to Cogbell, but let's see. I mean, you can't move it up except for half, about a yard and a half. So the halfback pass didn't work, but let's see what the flag is. Could it be off, false start against Crowley? So we'll do it again. Now you kick. And Midland will decline it. So we will stay at 19-0 with Crowley leading over Midland. We'll come back for the kickoff.

out 19-0 as the two-point conversion didn't work, but Crowley false started and Midland declined it. 3:30 to go here. Each team with two timeouts. And here's the kickoff by Morales, straight down the middle. Ball will bounce, picked it up. That's a live ball at the 15, coming this way 20, 25, and falls to the 30-yard line. So first and 10, making that return was Brito for Midland. First and 10, Dogs. Down 19-0, 3:25 to go here in the second quarter. And we have a flag sitting at the 20. All right, let's see what this is. This is going to be against Midland. Well, the fans around here, even the people in our box, are shocked. We have some Abilene officials next door to our left and then Midland Radio to our right, and they can't believe it, and neither can I. 3:25 to go here in the second. Holding penalty against Midland puts it back at the 11-yard line. So first and 10 Midland, 3:25 to go here in the second quarter. Crowley 19, Midland nothing. Shotgun flexbone, receiver to the far side. Stewart and Moore in the backfield. Quarterback keeps. Quarterback will pitch. And that's Castillo up to the 18-yard line. That's a gain of 7. Castillo with his second carry of the night. That puts him at 32 yards. Second down, Midland now in the hurry up. Two receivers to the far side, two to this side. Going to throw. Second pass of the game. Little out route, ball's not even close, and it's third down. Second attempt by Stewart. He is 0 of 2 passing with 2:58 to go. Crowley 19, Midland nothing. 2:58 to go, second quarter. Again, we will have Coach Gardner, the athletic director, at halftime, the director, athletic director for Abilene ISD. Receiver split to this side and to the far side. Now offset flex bone to our side. As two backs are in the backfield, 2:58 to go. Play clock down to 10. Well, they take forever to get a play going. Play clock down to 5. Play clock down to 3. Lineman move, no flag. Quarterback will keep. Quarterback is hit hard at the 21-yard line. And he should be close enough for a first down, and he is. 2:52 to go. So Bridges gets the first down for Midland. Clock at 2:43. That's only his third carry, but he got enough for a first. That puts him at 5 yards. Flexbone look. First and 10 at the 21. 2:30 to go. Crowley up 19-0. Going to run the toss sweep to the far side. Oh, he is met hard by the purple wall. Oh, Nelly. Blake just lowered his head and said hello. And it's second down. They'll lose 2. Oh, what a pop. Clock is running. 2:14 to go. Again, each team with 2 timeouts. Crowley 19, Midland nothing. As we hit the 2-minute mark of the second quarter. Receiver split to the far side is Castillo. He's had some carries. Play clock down to 15. Second down and about 11. Midland with the ball going right to left. Going to throw over the middle. Ball is incomplete, almost intercepted, and now it's third down. He is now 0 of 3. Good defense there by Crowley as Brandon Ford almost had himself a pick. So third down now and 11 for Midland. Receiver split left and right. They'll be in the flex bone. Bridges and Moore in the backfield. Now two receivers come this way. Open field to the far side. What a gorgeous night here in Abilene. Wind blowing hard from right to left. Play clock down to 9. Boy, they take forever. Surprised they don't get a delay game penalty. Third down. Going to run the pitch this way. And he has hit hard. There's Blake right there one more time to the 20-yard line. That's a gain of nothing. And Crowley calls timeout. Also in there making the play was turnaround. That is Donovan Blake, Jonathan's brother. So Crowley calls timeout. They ran the pitch. And Crowley was waiting it. To stop this offense, you got to stop the dive, the quarterback, and the pitch. Not necessarily in that order. Fourth and 11 for Midland. And Crowley down to one timeout with a minute 36 to go. We can do some college football for you. Texas beat Kentucky. Notre Dame already up over Army 14-0.
Boise State over Wyoming 7-3. And Arizona State has just upset BYU 28-13. Auburn leading A&M 7-0. Oklahoma and Alabama scoreless. Utah over Iowa State 3-0. Also in the American, UAB over Rice 40-14. Charlotte beats FAU 39-27. And East Carolina comes back to beat North Texas 40-28. And Midland will punt for the second time in the game at 1:36. Tasby is standing at the midfield stripe. Eagles 19, Bulldogs zip. Here's a snap to Ramos. Oh, nice kick. Nice kick. Tasby will just let it roll. And it's caught by a lineman on the out-of-bounds side. Let's move up a little bit. Keep going. Stop at the 47-yard line. That's only a 32-yard punt. Now, Crowley with one timeout, about 52 yards away from pay dirt. Boy, if they can get one more score here, we're going to have some fun. Midland on their first possession fumbled. Crowley scored. On the next possession, they went for it on 4th-and-1 at R4. Crowley scored. Then Midland punted. Crowley scored again. Well, we've missed two extra points. Stack. Oh, look at this. Bunch formation to the far side. One to this side. This could be a bubble screen. Williams alone in the backfield on 1st-and-10 at their own 48. Williams going to throw. Ball caught by Ellis. Oh, middle. Oh, he gets by one tackler. 50. Ellis to the 40. Ellis to the 30. And down to the 31-yard line. But there is a flag sitting at the 45. There is a flag on the play. Holding against Crowley. Ah, we're shooting ourselves in the foot. Man. So back it up 10 and we'll make it 1st and minute. Williams threw it to Ellis. Got by one tackler. And then there's your hole. Nope, that wasn't the hole. I'm trying to find the hole. There it is. Cotton did it. Oh. So 1st down for Crowley. This will be about 1st and about 14. As the ball will go back to the Crowley 44-yard line. So we'll call it 1st and 14. 1:19 to go until halftime. Crowley 19, Midland nothing. Midland comes into the game at 8-3. Crowley at 7-4. Same formation. Bunch to the far side. One receiver to this side. Williams will throw. He's going this way. Looking for Ellis. And Ellis has turned around incomplete. Threw it on the wrong shoulder. So it's now 5 out of 7 for Williams. I like the play call. Bunched on the far side, one to this side. 2nd and about 14 with 1:04 to go. Let's see if they just run the ball here. Burrell now in the ball game as a receiver. Well, he was, then Ellis comes back. 2nd down and 14. Crowley 19-0. 1:04 to go here in the first half here in Abilene. Hand off to Williams will keep, looking for a little seam. Good block by Tasby to the 50, and he'll step out of bounds after a gain of about 5. So it'll be 3rd down. We've got him for 8 carries for 157 yards. And again, now they are keeping stats here, so we'll get official coming up at halftime. But I've got Williams 8 for 157 on 3rd and about 8. Crowley has one timeout left. Midland has 2 as we're under 1 minute. Let's see what Crowley runs here. Receiver split left and right. Williams gets the snap in the shotgun. Going to hand the ball off to Cotton. He'll cross midfield and get to about the 47-yard line. That's a gain of 3. It'll be 4th down. So Cotton 3 for 25 yards on 5 carries. Now 4th down here. There's about an 8-second difference on the play clock. So Crowley will run this thing down, and either Coach Lynn will call timeout or take a delay to let Williams punt. What a first half for Crowley. 19-0 over this vaunted running attack for Midland. Crowley this year has outscored their opponents 109-71. So Coach Lynn walks this way, play clock down 2:05, game clock at 13, and Coach Lynn will call timeout. So that's his last timeout. Now what you do is, Caleb, you punt the ball. Keep it in the air for about 7 seconds. What a performance. Still got another half to go, but still, this is a shock.
And Auburn has just scored again on A&M to lead 14-0 on the Plains. That's senior day for Auburn. And they've got Alabama next week. A&M, by the way, has loses to Texas next week. Texas beat Kentucky. So if Auburn beats A&M, then Texas will be in the SEC title game. And they just showed the touchdown on Auburn. That was pretty. Now go for two and get the onside kick. So fourth down for Crowley. Ball at the about the 8-yard line, or fourth and eight at the 47-yard line. So let's see what we do here. Crowley has no timeouts left. Midland still has two. So fourth down, let's see what we do here. So 10 seconds to go. They put 2 more seconds back on the clock. So fourth down, we'll call it 5, and Caleb Williams will punt. So fourth down. Now what Caleb needs to do is just get it high in the air. Nobody back for Midland, by the way. So you got a free rein here if you can get it up. And now flag. And timeout Midland. All right, tell you what, we're going to take a quick break. Crowley up by the count of 19-0. When you come back, it'll be fourth down. So first down for Midland at the Crowley 41-yard line. Quarterback keeps looking to pitch. And down he goes. He's going to lose 2 yards. Outstanding tackle by Priest Ash. And it will be second down. Or Christian Ash, I'm sorry. That's Priest's little brother. So Bridges loses two. It'll be second down with halfway through the fourth quarter. 26-14 Crowley. Second down. Bridges and McCoy in the backfield. Receiver splits to the far side as they break the flex. Hand off to McCoy. 40, McCoy, 30. McCoy still going to the 20 and down to the 19-yard line. McCoy starting to get heated up a little bit. Down to the 19 with 5:40 to go. Crowley's got a hold here to a field goal. Cameron Walker back in the game. First and 10. Clock at 5:35 to go in the game. 26-14. Crowley making substitutions on defense. 19 on the play clock. First and 10 at the 20 of Crowley. McCoy, quarterback keep. And Bridges gets inside the 15 to the 13, make it the 14-yard line. That's a gain of 6. 5:10 to go in the game. Second down and 5 for Midland at the 14-yard line as we go under 5 in the game. Crowley and Midland each have 2 timeouts left. Play clock at 23. Crowley still up 26-14, but that's in jeopardy right now. Watch the seam route. Play clock down to 10. Game clock at 4:45. Low snap. Going to throw. And that ball's going to be caught at the 11-yard line after the receiver, Brandon, runs into the chains. So it'll be third down and about 2. 3 passes complete in this game by Midland, all in this half. Third and 2 at the 11. Clock at 4:38 to go. 18 on the play clock. Clock stops when the receiver goes out of bounds. Receiver split to this side. Open field to the far side. Play clock at 10. Watch a quick slant. Hand off to McCoy. Nope. McCoy falls to the 6. That's a first. Nope. Falls to the 8. First and goal. But that still keeps the clock running at 4:30 to go. First and goal now for Midland at the 8-yard line of Crowley. 4:20 to go in the game. Eagles up 26-14. Got to hold them here.

0: Clock at 4:05 to go. So they'll back it up to probably about the 14-yard line. Yep. All right, first and goal from the 14 with 4:05 to go. Clock's running. We go under 4 minutes when they snap it. 26-14 Crowley. Still up 12. It's still a two-score game. First and goal from the 14. McCoy in the backfield with Bridges. And we're going to throw. Looking in the end zone. Ball's going to be caught for a touchdown. 26-20 with the extra point to follow. So if Crowley wants to win this game, they got to run 3:42 off the clock. And they can do it. So Midland with 14 in the third and six here in the fourth, depending on the extra point. So it's 3:42 left in the game, 26-20, Crowley up. Martin's 67-yard fumble recovery is the difference in this ball game. Kick on the way by Ramos is good. So 26-21.
1: Can Crowley hold on and beat Midland? Well, here we go. 3:42 in the game. Crowley 26, Midland 21. Midland has scored all their points here in the second half, but that 67-yard return for a fumble by Martin is the difference in the ball game. Watch an onside kick here. Crowley has their hands team in. Ramos will kick off. Titus back about his 20. So here we go. Winner gets Denton Guyer. Can Crowley hold on for the next 3:42? Each team with two timeouts. Onside kick by Midland. And it'll be caught by Crowley at the 45-yard line. And he can run. 50. Turn it up. 45-40. Still going. Horse collar. Oh, where's the horse collar? Where's the horse collar at the 40-yard line? Oh, I don't believe it. They tried the onside kick and it didn't work. And Martin, the recovery, got all the way to the Midland 40-yard line. But where the heck was the horse collar? Oh, my goodness. And the clock didn't even run. It's still at 3:42. So first and 10 Crowley at the Midland 39-yard line. Why didn't the clock run? First and 10. Here we go. Crowley's ball. Robertson split to the far side. Receiver to this side. Crowley needs a touchdown or run out the 3:42. Here's Cotton. Lowers his head to the 30. And he'll get stopped at the 31. So that's a gain of 8. Second down. Got to stay in bounds. Coach Need says. 9 carries for 45 yards for Cotton. Second down, we'll call it 2. 3:20 to go. Crowley up 26-21. Don't snap it till you're about 3 seconds, as Coach Need says. That's why he has 2 state titles in Grapevine. As we go, he'll snap it with under 3 minutes to go. Eagles up 26-21. Second and 2. Cotton, first down, spins to the 30. And do they give it to him? No, 3rd and 1. But the clock continues to run. .240 to go, 3rd down and 1. Crowley needs a first down right here because Midland's going to have to start burning timeouts. Midland has 2 left. First and 10 if Crowley can get 2 yards to the 30. Clock at 2:33. Play clock down to 7. Let's go. 2:17 to go. Williams gets the snap. Cotton, first down, falls forward. Yes, sir. There you go. There you go with 2 minutes to go in the game. And now let's see if Midland will call a timeout. Clock should be running at 2:03. Why isn't the clock running? Now it's running. So 4th down. They didn't give it to him. Boy, you got to run wide here if you're Williams. Blake now in the backfield along with Williams. 4th down and 1. Minute 48 to go. And 1st down for Blake. John.

0: Jonathan Blake with a first down. That's big. Now Midland will have to start using timeouts with 140 or 100 seconds to go and running. 26-21 Crowley. Clock is running. 90 seconds to go until we move on to the next round. What a game this has been. 26-21. Crowley with the lead. Minute 20 to go in the game. The winner gets Denton Geyer next week. Why isn't Midland calling timeout with a minute 13 to go? So Midland, as Cotton will sweep. Cotton, 30. Cotton, 20. Down to the 18-yard line. And Midland will call timeout with a minute to go. So we'll take it with him. Crowley up by the count of 26-21. 1 minute to go until we move on to round three. 26-21. Crowley with a lead. Minute 20 to go in the game. The winner gets Denton Geyer next week. Why isn't Midland calling timeout with a minute 13 to go? So Midland, as Cotton will sweep. Cotton, 30. Cotton, 20. Down to the 18-yard line. And Midland will call timeout with a minute to go. So we'll take it with him. Crowley up by the count of 26-21. 1 minute to go until we move on to round three.
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2: Second down for Crowley at the 20. Handoff to the running back inside the 20. Still going to the 16-yard line. And that'll be a first down. Pyle still moving to the 10. Down to the 9-yard line. Timeout Midland with 50 seconds to go. As that was, Cotton was not going to be denied that first and 10 at the 10. Now, with 50 seconds to go as we watch the Crowley version of the Bush push, still spinning. Still spinning. Now we're going to start pushing. There's Cogbell in there pushing, showing how strong he is. Midland has one timeout left. Oh, no, they don't have any. They're done. So if Crowley will kneel down, it's over. So Crowley, 26-21, 50 seconds to go until round three. Denton Guyer, don't know where, don't know when just yet. We will try to find out as soon as we can. It will be in the Dallas-Fort Worth area, so we don't have to travel that much. What a game by your Eagles to hold on and stop this running attack of Midland. But the speed of Crowley was the difference in this ball game. Caleb Williams was the difference in this ball game. First and 10. And Crowley's going to the victory formation with 50 seconds to go. All Williams has to do is just kneel down and we can celebrate and go to 8-4 and get ready for Denton Guyer. Williams will snap it and go down and get pushed. We'll have to kneel down one more time. What a win for your Eagles. So we hit the third round against Denton Guyer. Don't know where or when yet, but it will be close. If it's Friday, we'll be there. If it's Saturday, depending on what time, we'll have basketball and football. And that's going to do it. The Crowley Eagles, for the first time since 2013, are going to the third round in the state football playoffs. Your final score, Crowley 26, Midland 21.
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0: mug. Man, what it do? You already know it's some 580 boys, man. Full house. Mr. Cowboy, he's in the building. What's up, Mr. Cowboy?
1: Hey, man, what's going on, everybody? What's going on, man? I see how you doing it over there, you know. Just, you know.
0: Yes, sir. It's your night. You know, the Cowboys are playing, man. You know, you got to eval real quick as we open up.
1: I mean, you know, it's just not getting underway and everything, but, you know, it's the last preseason game. You know, them guys that's trying to make the roster out here, trying to put in the effort. But, you know, pretty much our roster is really already set before they go into this game, man. I don't think it's going to be too many surprises. I think the biggest surprise might be Joe Milton keeping the backup quarterback job. That guy looked very comfortable in his second year in Dallas.
0: Hey, I got to admit, the guy has got the prototype body and skill set wise. I know he has an arm, Mr. Cowboy. Let's just say, you know, hey, the team want to offer some money. Do you think you can see him as being the future quarterback in Dallas? I mean, I know Dak got a few years left, but I'm just saying.
1: And you're going to always, it's going to be always be when you say future. Yeah, I mean, everybody, he can be the future guy, but I mean, how many more years Dak got, I know. Right now, we ain't looking for a future. We looking for somebody that can come in if something happened to Dak. Dak still got 4, 5, 6 years in him.
0: Okay, Dak's what, 32?
1: Damn, man.
0: I'm not disagreeing because I've been defending Dak, man, as of the last season, man. It's been a online, man, on a social media platform, Mr. Cowboy. I visit other, you know, sport casters and different. And man, this year the power rankings of the quarterbacks, man.
1: Another good surprise in Dallas is so far has been that battle for that fourth and fifth receiver with Camden Brown. That boy is, he showed up out of nowhere.
0: Unbeknownst to a lot of people, he was the big dog at Georgia Southern, which we know is another good school, and it's been known. It's D2, but they still been known, Georgia Southern. Didn't they have an Adrian Peterson years ago?
1: Who?
0: I thought there was another running back by the name of Adrian Peterson that came from Georgia Southern who put up big numbers in the running game. Do you remember?
1: Oh.
0: Georgia Southern, I know it.
1: Do you remember another Adrian Peterson in the NFL?
0: The one out of Oklahoma.
1: That's what I said. Do you remember another one in the NFL? You talking about Georgia Southern? I mean, he I ain't heard him in the NFL.
0: No, sir. No, it's...
1: Yeah.
0: You know how that
1: Camden Brown, he's going to be in the NFL.
0: That's
1: whether he with Dallas or somebody else, I can guarantee you he won't remain free.
0: No, he won't. And, you know, I'm over here when I was just talking to Sam Bailey earlier about the duel when Frisco meets you guys. This is going to be a different battle test right here. because the weapons that you guys got. If you go with
1: we should give y'all a mark to know what y'all need to improve on next year going forward.
0: It won't be the defense.
1: Other than that, I don't know what'll be a good battle about it because we on two different levels this year.
0: Oh no, sir! Look here.
1: Yeah, we seeking championships. Y'all trying to just win a game.
0: No,
1: we looking at two different things. I'm just saying, man. Listen what I'm telling you, man. We looking at two different levels this year.
0: There's not two different levels, Mr. Cowboy. Make your case. Explain how it's two different levels. Because I can't
1: see. Y'all trying to win a game. Y'all just trying to win a game. Like I said, Dallas,
0: trying to win that tough
1: we're looking for championships, man. We're trying to find a way to win the championship. Y'all ain't nowhere near it. Y'all would be lucky to get third place in y'all division.
0: Come on, man.
1: Y'all would be lucky to get third place in y'all division. If you say come on, I'm confused on what you mean with come on.
0: Look here. It's a toss-up with you and the Eagles. Some people lean the Eagles to win the division. Some people lean in Dallas because of the offensive threat. But I'm telling you, there's still some leaks in your defense, Mr. Cowboy. There's still some leaks in your offensive line.
1: Did you hear what I said? You see how you switched this all the way up. I said the 49ers. We were talking about the 49ers. And I said, y'all would be lucky to finish third. And you went all the way back to leaks and this and leaks and that. What did any of that got to do with y'all finishing third in your division?
0: I was talking about when the 49ers and Cowboys meet up in October. You said that last season too. And guess what?
1: I said what last season?
0: Oh, 49ers gonna finish, man. They might lose to Arizona. They gonna lose to the Rams. See, the same rhetoric.
1: And guess what happened? Did the 49ers win that division last year?
0: No, Seattle won. But I tell you this.
1: Like I just said, y'all are lucky to finish third in your division this year. You'll be lucky. Because you might finish fourth. You might finish fourth. But you guarantee third. You guarantee third.
0: No, sir. I
1: guarantee third. You can mark this one on the calendar. August 28th, 2026. Mr. Cowboy predicts the highest the 49ers will finish in their division this year will be third. And they could possibly finish fourth.
0: Okay, well, I'll tell you this. The Dallas Cowboys might be in third place, too, in their division. Because guess what? Jaden Daniels is back. The Giants have a different coach in the.
1: Hey, listen. You didn't even feel confident when you said it.
0: Oh yeah, that's confidence. You got to roll with.
1: Man, no, it's not. Man, that's idiocracy. Let's just try and feel some of the shamefulness of the 49ers.
0: Don't sleep on the Commanders. Don't sleep on the Commanders. You might split a game with them.
1: Hey, listen, bro.
0: You might split a game with them.
1: You trying to just talk tack for tack, but, you know, reality, man, sometimes you got to speak on reality, man. And then reality is you don't really believe what you say. Well, the words that's coming out your mouth is not what you believe.
0: All the way, full
1: Man, you even said that, man, the Cowboys, you know, they, I mean, we talked last week. So in 1 week, you telling me you went from the Cowboys being a lock for one or first or second in the division to now they might be third because I said the 49ers is going to be third. I never said the 49ers was going to be second in their division. I've never wavered off of what I said. I've been telling you that y'all looking like a bottom tier team in your division this year. I've been telling you this. I ain't changed up because you said the Cowboys is going to be third. I didn't switch up.
0: No. My thing was this. I was just focusing on, okay, Cowboys and Eagles probably about the East Dakota playoff. Then I thought about, you know what? If Dan Quinn, he knows your offense.
1: How do he know our offense?
0: Well, Shotty, check
1: it out. How did Dan Quinn know our offense? He wasn't there with Shotty. I mean, that's what I'm saying. See, come on. You said you thought. You better put some more thinking into your thinking. Because what you're thinking ain't thinking right now.
0: Well, when he studied that film.
1: Yeah, so I'm gonna ask you this. So when he studied film, so listen, when he studied film, Shotty is just gonna say, oh man, we ain't gonna make no adjustments, man. We're gonna do the same thing we did last year. Our offense is, you know, we're not gonna change.
0: Hello? What is Dan Quinn known for?
1: What is that? You tell me what Dan Quinn known for.
0: What's his specialty, his strength? Is it offense or defense?
1: What's his specialty? What Dan Quinn is known for is blowing the lead in the Super Bowl. That's what Dan Quinn is known for. Now, do you really want to know what Dan Quinn is known for? Blowing the lead in the Super Bowl when all he had to do was run the ball. And guess who was the other? Wait! And guess who was the other part of that with him? Hello? I can't hear you. Who was the offensive coordinator?
0: Tell the people.
1: You tell Kyle me Jr. Who was the offensive coordinator for Dan Quinn?
0: Kyle Jr.
1: Who?
0: Young Kyle.
1: Who?
0: One of the top five coaches in the NFC right now.
1: Hey, I'm going to give a shout out to my boy DJ CC right here. What did he say? He say, who? Who? Who? What's his name?
0: Tannehill will outcoach Shotty this year.
1: Who?
0: That's all
1: I'm who? Who?
0: That's what he's going to do. He's going to outcoach him.
1: It sounds good.
0: All the listeners will know.
1: All the listeners will know.
0: When the 49ers are once again sitting at the tie for the top of the division, because they might tie. It might have to come down to the last game.
1: Not at all.
0: Rams. But the Seahawks.
1: Not at all.
0: This year. That's why Mike Evans is essential. And on that note, folks, we'll be right back, man. So y'all stay locked in with us on the station and keep you lit. The BGC.
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0: Hold up. Man, what it do? Y'all know it's segment 2 of the 580 Boys. Shit, you got Mr. Cowboy in the building. He usually be in the kitchen whipping it up. And you got your boy Full House. Mr. Cowboy, what you gonna cook when we do that 49er Cowboy game, man? Because I'm gonna be over there at your house.
1: Hey, you know the first thing I'm gonna do?
0: Gear and see what you gonna cook.
1: First thing I'm going to do is I'm going to go in the kitchen, I'm going to open my cabin, and I got a can in there. And it's a can I'm going to open up. And it's called a can of whoop. Hello, world.
0: Stop it.
1: That's the first thing we're going to put on the table.
0: You ain't going to be able to stand it, but... On another note, Mr. Cowboy, can we talk the college football rankings? Are you able to pull that up on your computer? Because I got some problems with some of the polls. And I want listeners, I don't care if you are an Indiana Hoosiers fan. To me, that was a blowed up hype season, caught people off guard, even though you utilized the portal well with Cignac. They're not going to do that this year. And the disrespect for OU is unreal. Got them people at 10.
1: So, what we look like we got in this week one, Ohio State, which every year Ohio State is ranked at the top to Ohio State, Georgia, Oregon, and it's
0: Georgia. Oh, that'll, man, when OU meets them, that'll be a good defeat, beating the number two team.
1: Notre Dame being at number four.
0: Man, what? What's that week schedule?
1: Texas at number five.
0: Stop it.
1: Indiana at six. Miami at seven.
0: Stop
1: A&M
0: it.
1: A&M at eight.
0: Stop it.
1: Ole Miss at nine.
0: Get up out of here.
1: Oklahoma 10.
0: The disrespect. Oklahoma's, man. I don't
1: LSU
0: see
1: 11. Texas Tech 12. Alabama 13. BYU and Southern Cal tied for 14. Michigan 16. I mean, it's the poll, I mean, like I said, right now it don't matter. As long as you finish in the top 12 teams, I believe, ain't it, they taking 12 this year or 16? What's 16. The count? 16 this year?
0: 16. Yeah, so, I guess the money's got bigger, so. They're
1: going to
0: let a couple more
1: scrub
0: teams come in.
1: With that being said, I mean, hey, if you finish the season at 10, it should be a lot to get in the playoffs. And then it's every man for themselves, every That's team right. for themselves. So...
0: Now, I can agree with you on that, Captain. But now, let the listeners hear, what's your opinion on that? On that poll right there that you just read. Just, how do you think some opinions need to be switched around?
1: I mean, I'm always have my opinion. There's a whole lot of teams I think can be switched around. But, I mean, at the end of the day, like I said, the ultimate goal is to get into the top the playoffs, man. So if you can finish in the playoffs, then you did what you accomplished, and now you got a chance. You have a chance to go and win a national championship, and that's what college football has become now. It's just getting a chance to go win it.
0: Man, it's crazy you said that because. Dusty, the Vortech, he used to be then there's another quarterback from Alabama. Man, there's a lot of analysts that's been screaming OU and championship and, you know, surprise. Keep an eye out on them. The press is on, Mr. Cowboy. I know, I think we preseason number one, right? You might could, you know, fact check me on that. I don't want to just, but I'm pretty sure they either in the top three But I'm just going to say different is different polls. So AP might say Ohio State and then OU. But the next one could say OU, then Miami, such and such. Eli Bowen, he's not just the dog of everybody. But we know he's going to play on Sunday. Against the Cowboy, can you talk about the defense and the soldiers, man? What do you got on that?
1: Got who?
0: The Oklahoma defense. Where do you put them at number one? Just coming out like, shoot.
1: I don't know where to put them. I just know they got a darn good defense. I can't compare. I don't know what no other team whose defense is looking like because I ain't following that other team. But I can tell you what I can tell you about what I follow, and that's Oklahoma's got a great defense. What All number right. defense it is, I mean, I can't tell you that. It's going to be a top defense in college football. That's all I can tell you.
0: With that, Venable, we have to give him credit to that. He's a championship caliber coach. I know he wants that accolade again. He got paid. Let's do this. You know, that should be the main focus. Mr. Cowboy, that list you went down, though, that's a lot of good. Those are some good, solid teams. Like you say, the end of the season, some of them may drop out. Don't know how the season's going to go. But I know this. John Materia is going to have to probably win a few of them games. Right? I know Texas is ranked above them. Are we going to do that game, Pops?
1: Hey, you got Texas.
0: The Red River Rivalry?
1: Red River Rivalry?
0: You know, that's your birthday month, your C-Day month. And just, we might have to catch that weekend. Get our wives and go down
1: there. Man, that's just, I don't know, man. That's a heck of a game to catch.
0: Well, you know, not be in the stadium, but we could be in some spot.
1: Yeah, I mean, I've been down there that time, but I never went to the game because it's just hectic to get in the game, first of all.
0: Oh, yeah, no doubt about it.
1: Yeah.
0: Just to get to it.
1: Just to get to it, man. Yeah. Two or three hours in traffic, man, just to get there.
0: 2 or 3 hours in traffic, folks.
1: Yeah.
0: Those that are in Dallas, from Oklahoma, and that are Longhorn fans, you know it. I know I went to a few, especially when Gresham was back. Just my brother, we did that. But, you know, Mr. Cowboy, you got the NFL now. Let's let the people hear what you think on the top quarterback, man. What's the top quarterback, man, NFC? I want to see where you got Purdy at.
1: Purdy about number 15. That might be too high.
0: I didn't say in the league. I just said in the NFC, the division that we represent, our team.
1: Oh, in the West?
0: No, just in the NFC. Like, where do you put?
1: Yeah, okay, yeah, about 15.
0: Okay, name me the quarterbacks in the NFC above him. The 14 that's above him, Mr. Cowboy.
1: I mean, you got two of them on one team. You got Kyler Murray, and J.J. on one team. You got so
0: Ooh, the disrespectful party. I thought you would say about seven.
1: Me and Brock Purdy is no. I told you, man. Brock Purdy is just $15. He is totally overrated. Oh my God.
0: I can see in the NFC, like you say, Stafford, Dak, Goff, Jaden, Hurts. I'm missing somebody in the NFC. You got Kyler. I don't put Kyler over Purdy, man. Oh, Caleb Williams, of course.
1: You got Jared Goff.
0: I'm thinking he ain't better than Baker either.
1: He's not better than Baker.
0: I gotta put Baker up before Purdy. So yeah, about eight or nine.
1: Maybe 10. 11.
0: Oh, man, cut it out.
1: I'm saying, you got Jalen Hurts.
0: I said Hurts. Yeah, I know what I'm just saying.
1: Jalen Hurts. You got three quarterbacks in your division that's better than him.
0: No, Sam Darnold's not better than Purdy.
1: Y'all would have won the Super Bowl with Sam Darnold. Y'all wouldn't have been. Sam Darnold would have won y'all a Super Bowl. That's all I'm gonna tell you.
0: You telling me that Shanahan don't know how to run his offense? He can tell.
1: You said, "Am I telling you?"
0: Yeah, because you questioning Shanahan knows.
1: You said, "Am I telling you?" Let the evidence tell you. I don't have to tell you nothing.
0: Don't worry. You got a good backup. Mac Jones. He can really start. He can start on some teams in the NFL.
1: Where? What team could he start on?
0: New Orleans?
1: No, he can't.
0: Raiders?
1: You said the NFC. Talk, hold on, bro. Don't. What teams can he start on?
0: Oh, in the NFC? Arizona.
1: No.
0: Sorry, Bazette. You are right. But I think Mac might throw a little bit better.
1: No, you don't. You only said that because he's your backup. And when he get in, the first game he get in and have to play, you'll be your whole tone will change. You've been doing. I don't even have to bring it. The people here, they see it. I mean, you know.
0: Man, stop it, Mr. Cowboy.
1: That's what I'm telling you.
0: Mac Jones is a decent quarterback, man. I named some teams. You just talking about NFC. The NFC is a tough division.
1: We was talking about the NFC.
0: Purdy's one of them young ones. He's right there in the mix.
1: Okay. I don't know what the mix is, but yeah.
6: So you better beware when he come to Dallas. Because if he got everybody healthy, Big Trent still holding it down,
1: that's another problem. You worried about Dallas. Y'all got to win your division. Don't worry about Dallas. You need to worry about your division.
6: What's that, Mr. Cowboy?
1: You said that's another thing Dallas got to worry about. We don't have to worry about none of that. Y'all not in our division. Y'all need to worry about winning y'all division. Don't worry about Dallas.
6: Man, they're gonna have to battle with the Rams for sure. They're gonna have to battle with the Rams. I can't even stunt on that. I can't stunt. But I'm just saying, he gonna show improve, man. I know that you said 15. That's just like, that's the bottom of the bottom.
1: Oh, good. Hello, world.
6: You got Bryce Young over him?
1: Man, I got everybody in the league over him. out of 32 star quarterbacks, he's number 32.
6: All my football heads out there, y'all don't pay Mr. Cowboy's words no attention. He's just rambling right now.
1: I mean, you know, the guy has proven to us what he has. I mean, he just don't have the makeup to win a championship.
6: Yeah, I say he still have to. He has to get that dog in him, and he got to show it this year.
1: He showed us. We've read this book. I don't think the rereading of this book is gonna change anybody's opinion.
6: In that book, he can write down going to the Super Bowl.
1: And off in that book, he can write, the last time my team that I took to the Super Bowl has won a Super Bowl was 1994.
6: Yeah, and on that note, y'all, that's the end of segment two. Y'all hold it down. We'll be right back on this station. They keep it lit, BGC.
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12: Hold up, hold up, hold up. What's up? Y'all know it's, man, it's segment 3, and we appreciate everybody that's been rocking with us and holding it down, all our listeners out there. We're just showing love, man, from the 580 boys. If you still riding with us on the segment 3, because I know Mr. Cowboy has been saying some foolish things, especially pertaining to Brock Purdy in the NFC. Now, I could see the in the NFL being the ranking like that, Mr. Cowboy, but nevertheless, man, there's been some moves going on in the NBA too, man. You got anything to say about the Timberwolves and their latest acquisition, getting Kuminga?
3: It ain't nothing.
12: That's, you said that.
3: I mean, that Jonathan Kuminga, he's not moving no bars on a championship. Nothing.
12: So you telling me Ant-Man, LaMelo, Rudy Gobert.
5: Hold on, bro. This is what you just see.
12: No, I'm just saying.
5: You asked me did I have any acquisitions on Jonathan Kuminga. You said Kuminga. You didn't say on the Timberwolves. You said on Kuminga the acquisition of Jonathan Kuminga. And I said that ain't raised no bars, man. That ain't moved no championship meter.
12: He's not going to make a difference, in your opinion.
5: On championship level play, no.
12: You don't think they can? Okay, we'll see. I'm not saying it either. This is going to be tough. The West is tough. We know you got to go to OKC, so that's it's going to be tough.
5: Oh, that's what? I'm confused on what you're saying. You said we'll see.
12: I'm saying, can you see that being a Western Conference final? OKC versus the Timberwolves.
5: Do you see it being a finals?
12: Look, I know we're beating them hard, but, man, they're going to have to play one of the two. If they play the Spurs in that second round, hey, man, we just going to have to see, man. Ball is taking it to another level, and Ant-Man alone. You got Gobert going. He going to play his defense. He can't have the alien, but everybody else can do their J-O-B. That's what I'm... Now, is you see a possibility. Well, it's we just talking scenarios.
5: Well, I don't see a scenario where Minnesota Timberwolves is going to be anywhere in the finals of the Western Conference. I just don't see a scenario.
12: So that's just for selling tickets. That's all that's going to do.
5: Half the moves in the league is for selling tickets.
12: Yeah, you're right about that. So as long as Minnesota keep a little crowd in there and get entertained, they'll be okay with it, even if they get knocked out the first round, going in with a number 7 or 8 seed. I can dig it.
5: I mean, they might go in with a top 5, number 5. It's possible. I mean, but do I expect, even at number 5, do I expect them to be in the finals? No.
12: Okay, you see OKC, you see the Spurs. Who's after that? Houston?
5: Oh, man. You got
12: Denver.
5: You still got Denver. You still got Houston. I mean, it's teams out there. It's,
12: Portland going to be a surprise?
5: I mean,
12: maybe.
5: You never know. You never know, man. Young guys, I mean.
12: Yeah, that's right. They come.
5: So.
12: We know one place where young guys not, and that's in Philadelphia. Your guy LeBron James, he's stepping into the 76ers uniform. Man, what's your thoughts on that, Pops, man? How impressed are you, man, with LeBron's career and how he's doing it?
5: There you go. That's my thoughts on LeBron's career. Complete silence. I mean, the man has been one of the greatest of all times. Will never catch the GOAT. But I don't have too much to say on his career. He's been there, and he's showed up season after season, put his team in championship championship position, even if he did chase down a lot of it. And so that's how we're looking at it.
12: So you can see him propelling along with Jalen and Maxey and Embiid and Ezcon, propelling them to a finals? Or at least a conference finals?
5: No.
12: Are you serious? Or are you trolling right now? You trolling the fans, Mr. Calvin?
5: I don't think Philly will be in a championship because they added LeBron.
12: Do you see their roster?
5: Do you see their roster?
12: Who's going to be the number one go-to, in your opinion? Just, you know.
5: Probably Jaylen Brown.
12: Okay. I agree with that. So, just alone, something hard to deal with.
5: That's a whole lot of things.
12: So that means
5: NBA. You can look at every roster, right? You can look at every roster and say it's something hard to deal with.
12: Then you look at Embiid, right? He get a chance to rest.
5: Jalen's gonna be the workhorse. Is he even gonna be available? That's what I'm saying. When has Embiid played a season?
12: He don't even have to play a season. He can play 60-plus games if he won't. Or his minutes can decrease. He go in there and bust for 14 real quick. He going to have some nights where he might...
5: He got to be healthy, man.
12: Might hit 20-something, 30.
5: Hey, man. You can say that about any team in the league, then.
12: No, it's a different dynamic.
5: SGA don't have to play... He can play

0: full season. But now that Maxie has some help with Jalen, and then you got King James in the building, and Edgecombe, and we're going to see what the bench is, how they produce. They're going to cause some problems, man.
1: Yeah, they're going to cause some problems in Philadelphia when everybody wondering why they ain't winning. You are absolutely right. They're going to cause some problems. I totally agree with you.
0: I can't see it, Mr. Cowboy. You know that LeBron is going to not only going to sell out, going to be box office in Philly. You know that he's going to perform. You know this, Cowboy. You know it. So I don't understand. I mean, of course, it'd probably be New York and 76ers. I mean, Orlando's going to make a case. Toronto may make a case. Atlanta, I mean, we'll see. These guys young and up and coming. No distraction. They'll do their thing. Man, I know we got a few minutes left, about 4 or 5 minutes. Yeah, man. Texas and Oklahoma battles and high school football popped off just the other night, last night, with Jinx Oklahoma Trojans versus the South Lake Carroll School in North Texas, kind of. And, man, they won, man. A good game. Real good high school football battle, Mr. Cowboy. Didn't know the Jinx was a highly ranked team.
1: Hey, I just seen something on NFL. I don't know if this is something new, but they called a roughing the passer.
0: Barely touched him.
1: And they picked late hit. They picked the flag up after they called it. I don't know why, if it was a booth review or what, but the flag was picked up. And I wonder if that's something new that's been coming.
0: It might. Yeah, we'll see. Or
1: something they trying in the preseason. But it was clearly a bad flag, but for some reason it got picked up.
0: So you have a lot of more confidence in the Dallas Cowboys defense, right?
1: Do you?
0: No, not yet. They still young, so give them another year.
1: So to answer your question, you said no. You said, do you have more confidence in the Dallas Cowboys defense? So to answer your question, so you feel like this defense and the Dallas defense last year is on the same level?
0: Yeah, they'll be on the same level. So you have a few bright spots with you.
1: Hey.
0: Like Caleb.
1: Hey,
0: Von Miller's older, homie.
1: Hold up, listen, no. But I got a breaking announcement to the 580 fans. I don't know what happened to Full House, but apparently that man has had some kind of structural brain damage.
0: Oh, my goodness.
1: To make a statement like that, I mean, you know yourself, even within the ranks of the head, the defensive coordinator. I mean, to say you don't have more confidence in Dallas this year than last year, I mean, it's apparently you got a head injury somewhere.
0: Yeah, we'll see.
1: We didn't say if they was going to be better. You said confidence in.
0: I'm just saying people still can run on you guys. We got to see how your linebackers stand
1: up. That's not what you said, though. You said that you have more confidence in this defense than the year before.

0: You said, do you? And I said, they about to.
1: You say. Said no. You said no, they're going to be the same because they're young guys.
0: Man, we're going to have to discuss
1: that don't go hand in hand what you asked, though.
0: We got to end the show. But, yay, we'll talk about this on the next one. Man, everybody.
1: Ain't nothing to talk about.
0: We appreciate y'all. Peace out, man. Right here on the station that keeps it lit. BGC Sport Network.

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2: With your BGC Sports Network brief, I'm Jonna Jackson. The Houston Astros and general manager Dana Brown have officially mutually agreed to part ways, concluding his four-season tenure with the franchise. The move comes on the heels of a rough 3-6 homestand that capped off a frustrating 7-11 stretch following the trade deadline, dropping the club back to a 500 mark at 65-66 and erasing their division buffer. Despite the late August skid, the timing raised eyebrows across the league, while Houston remains tied for first place in the AL West, and Brown's contract was already set to expire at the end of the season. Questions around roster construction, including disappointing deadline moves and underperforming veteran additions, eroded confidence that the roster was built for a deep postseason run. Owner Jim Crane is stepping in to directly oversee baseball operations. With your BGC Sports Network brief, I'm Jonna Jackson.
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12: From the highest point of fake Texas, it's the hashtag brother of baseball, Willie Epstein Jr.
13: The man!
14: Well, ladies and gentlemen, as I stare at the calendar of 2026, I have noticed that we are in the last week of August for the season of baseball. Willie Epting Jr., shake back, nope, hashtag Brothers of Baseball Show, BGC Sports Network. It is your boy, man, holding down. We are rolling solo once again, of course. Back after an off week, I am slowly matriculating my way back onto the diamond and back to the microphone in order to deliver you guys all the good stuff regarding baseball, because it is just that. And not only just Major League Baseball, because the Little League World Series is going on as the airing of this show, And I'm going to be talking a little bit about the Little League World Series and one Anthony Johnson and his compadre or his comrade or his contemporary or whatever you want to call it. That, of course, being, what's his name? I forgot. Just stay quick. Oh, here we go. that, of course, would be his comrade, his fellow left-hander, and that is Cooper Thiessen. So we're going to get to that here in just a second. We got all things baseball, good, bad, and ugly. Power rankings, the Don't Jump Minute coming in the second half, or in the second segment, rather. Third segment, yes, we will continue the power rankings, and we will get to the hashtag look ahead. But before we actually get into anything, first and foremost, this first segment, it is being brought to you by the Big Game Christian Sports Network. I'm telling you right now, thank you guys for tuning in to the hottest Future Forward Online Sports Network in the collective galaxy, the BGC Sports Network. Hashtag BGCSN1 and hashtag BGCSN2. Stream us while you work, clean, cook, or all of that at home on Alexa by saying, Alexa, start BGC Sports Network, and check us out at bgcsports.net for schedules and upcoming events. And one thing that is on the horizon, as a matter of fact, it is here, and that is football tonight. Of course, those Crowley Eagles looking to soar above the competition here in North Texas. Okay, before we get to any baseball or any of the things that is on the docket, the word came out Tuesday afternoon. Iconic, queen of country, beloved philanthropist. I can't even think of enough superlatives to describe this young lady. Dolly Parton has passed away at the age of 80. You may remember her from some movies that she's done. One of my favorite movies of all time is 9 to 5. When she played Dora Lee, I can't remember her last name on the show, on the movie, but Dora Lee, and she was the ditzy secretary for Mr. Hart, and the dream that they had, and they chronicled that. That was, to me, that is one of my favorite movies of all time. And of course, all the things she's done in entertainment and the world of musicry, or whatever you want to call it, just the music industry itself. The generations that she has impacted, not just on stage, but off stage. She is one of my favorite entertainers of all time. And for Dolly Parton, who had really just begun to get back into the things in terms of performing on a regular basis, I know that there was going to be some events that she was going to be doing that she had to cancel. Her doctor told her that you did not need to be doing any traveling around this, you know, during this period. She had some procedures that she needed to get done. But Dolly Parton, to me, was really one of, when people talk about dime or dozen, this time in a good way, man, Dolly Parton was a dime out of, I don't know. She was just, to me, a princess, a queen, so graceful, obviously entertaining, and so very attractive that we all remember what she was famous for. That I'm not going to go into this at this moment. But Dolly Parton, to me, man, she was one of those women and one of those people that really stood on her principles, and she really didn't care too much about what other people's opinions of some of the things that she stood up for. One thing that I remember her standing up for was when Beyonce did the country album, and some of her fans, they kind of criticized her by saying, why is Beyonce taking on country music? Why are you supporting that? And her response basically was, look, art is art. Art is art. It doesn't matter what color the person is that's making it, what gender they are. Art is art. And I love that about Dolly Parton, because it came out in her performances, whether it was on stage or on screen or wherever. Just one of my all-time favorites. And when I found out the news on Tuesday, I actually texted a couple friends of mine. I was like, yo, did you hear that Dolly Parton passed? And they were like, no, I didn't. Yeah, she passed. And I really got teary-eyed because of, you know, not simply because of everything that I'm in or going through right now, but because, and I'm going to save this, I'm going to come back on for this on the dump jump minute in the next segment. But what I'm saying is that when you reach a certain point in your existence, man, things that used to matter just don't matter anymore. And you become more compassionate, you become more empathetic, and you really become more of a human that should and would exemplify the love of Christ. So rest in peace, Dolly. She was 80 years young when she passed. They said that she passed away peacefully at her Nashville home around family members. And again, I'm gonna save a little bit of this for the next segment and don't jump minute. So rest in peace, Dolly. We're gonna miss you. Okay, on to some Major League Baseball. I don't know whether to laugh or cry to laugh, or laugh so hard that I'm crying, or crying so much and so hard to where it's just so funny. Because this past week's good, bad, and ugly exemplified all of that essentially in a couple of different games, or in a game, in one game, and for an entire division. So big day. Without further ado, let's bring it back. The good, the bad, and the ugly. All right. So the good from last week, or from the week's previous, or the week previous, how about those Milwaukee Brewers? They already have a stud pitcher in Jacob Mizrowski. They have another stud pitcher. I forgot his name just that quick. But he was actually the one that pitched and won this game for the Brewers in this game against the Seattle Mariners. And you could easily say that this was a Green Bay Packers Seattle Seahawks game, because the score was 22-0. 22-0. That means that they scored three touchdowns, and on the last touchdown, they just went for two just for added insult to injury. Now, in this game, or for this particular game, the Brewers had done this only three other times in their history, and I say only because 22 runs ain't no small feat. You just can't get there by saying we're going to go out here and score 22 runs in this particular game on this particular day. But the Brewers really did most of their damage in the final parts of the game. I think they had like four runs in the seventh, five runs in the eighth, and nine runs in the ninth. So you already know that the Seahawks / Mariners, they were running on fumes in terms of their arms as far as being able to pitch. And you know, when we see games like this, you're going to see position players going out there and having to take the bump because they just ran out of pitchers. Or the game is so far gone, what is the use of bringing any other relief pitchers in? You may as well just save them for the next day or the next series or whatever the case may be, the next game. But look, they got the 3P award. Pitiful, pathetic, and priceless. And the good is that they put the pitiful and the pathetic on Seattle. Now, this is the same Seattle Mariners team that everybody in the world, including me, picked to win the AL West and have a deep run in the playoffs and possibly go to the World Series. But everything in that city and in that franchise, or for that franchise rather, has underachieved so miraculously this year. And we're going to get to that here again in just a second. It is unfathomable. In that game, they hit 4 3-run home runs, all by Christian Yelich, David Hamilton, and Luis Lara. And Jake Bowers comes to the plate, and he actually just launches a 2-run shot himself. So the good, the Milwaukee Brewers and their 22-0 spanking of the Green Bay Packers the Seattle Mariners / Seattle Seahawks. The bad. Okay, how about the AL West, but more in particular, the Astros? The Astros, they relieved their duties of their GM, Dana Brown. I think he had been there for maybe 4 or 5 years. They had gone to the playoffs under Dana Brown. But that team has some decent talent. They have some older talent. of course, with Jose Altuve and George Springer and the rest. But not only that for them, they have also lost 6 of their last 8 games coming into the taping of this show. And then they are under 500 or below like every other team in the American League West. And not only that, and see, this isn't getting part to the ugly portion of this segment, because the ugly again is the American League West. Why? Coming back on or talking on the heels of the Astros, who relieved the duties of their general manager, Mr. Brown. How about they're the third team, and there's only 4 teams in this division that have released or fired their general manager this season? Of course, you had the Angels with Perry Manasian gone. You have Athletics, David Frost, who had been there for 20 plus years, also gone. So tell me, ladies and gentlemen, how ironic is it that the only team in this division that still has their general manager that they had at the start of the year is in last place? I'm sorry, it's not in last place. They're in first place, but they have underachieved also because continuing with the good, the bad, and the ugly in the American League West, every team, again, 500 or below. Not only that, it gets a whole lot worse or a whole lot more ugly or a whole lot more uglier for the American League West. Not only does not one team, not one, has a 500 record better. Y'all know how I love these digging into these stats. How about the fact that there are no teams, and the Rock means none, that have a positive run differential? Now, the Mariners, of course, they lost a 22 run, whatever it was, whatever you want to call it, in one game. So for the most part of the season, they're really the only squad that had a positive or plus in the plus minus run category. But again, when you lose 22-0, and I think they lost another game last week, I need to dig into that, last week, where they lost another game by 10 runs. So this team is so ugly. This division is so ugly. The first place team, the Texas Rangers, only has a 48% chance to make the playoffs. They're the division leader, by the way. Tell me, how is it that you could be leading your division going into the last days of August, and your percentage opportunity to make the playoffs is under 50%. I can't say, ladies and gentlemen, that I've ever seen anything like this before. So I'm just going to go ahead and say it this way. As a matter of fact, I'm going to let The Rock say it, because he says it a lot better than I do. And he said it like this.
8: Absolutely. Undoubtedly. Unquestionably. 100% completely suck.
14: Ridiculous. Ridiculous. The good Milwaukee Brewers, the bad the Astros, and the American League West, and their GM, or their inability to retain GMs, or whatever the case may be, the firing of them. The ugly, the entire American League West. And if I'm not mistaken, even with the time off that I had to take from doing the show for those few months, this is not the first time that the entire American League West has been coined the ugly, in the good, the bad, and the ugly. All right, Big Day, come on back on the other side of the break. We're going to get to the Don't Jump Minute and power rankings and so much more. Hashtag Buzzer Baseball Show. Big Day, baseball fans all over the planet. Willie Epstein Jr., y'all come back and holler at us.
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14: 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But still, all these guys have to go through this at some point.
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0: Welcome back. Second segment of the hashtag Brothers of Baseball show right here on the Big Game Christian Sports Network. It's your boy, Willie Epting Jr. Back on the bump once again, man. So glad to be back on the air with you guys. Thank you for holding it down for me, man, in this tremendously difficult season that I am in. And speaking of just that, we're going to start talking about that here in just a second. Just in case you missed it in the first segment, yes, we did talk a little bit about Dolly Parton. And she passed away, of course, on Tuesday at the ripe young age of 80. We're going to get back to that here in just a second as part of the Don't Jump Minute. And we also brought back the good, the bad, and the ugly Big Day for the first time, and I don't know how long, but I can tell you that the last time we did the power rank or the good, the bad, and the ugly, I'm pretty sure that the American League West was a part of the ugly. And just like that time, it's been named a part of the ugly again in this particular episode. So before we move any further, though, this second segment, it is being brought to you by us. Who is us? We is us. Sorry, babe. We is the Big Game Christian Sports Network. And I'm telling you again right now, thank you guys so much for rocking with us for the last 14 years. You've been supporting the BGC Sports Network, and for the last 8 years, the BGC Sports Network too. So from all of us to all of you, we want to say thank you, thank you, thank you, and more thank yous. And thank you again for continuing to roll with us into the future and beyond. You know what's funny is that I actually asked Big Day, what is the beyond? How do you go beyond the future? So what he told me was, I don't know. So anyway, we're back, man, for the second segment. Glad to have you guys. Thank you guys for checking us out on Facebook and Instagram through the Shakeback Media Group's Instagram feed, as well as Don't Jump. Good grief. Don't Jump is on my mind because I guess I got to hurry up and get to it. But Don't Jump Instagram feed, as well as the feed for Facebook on the BGC Sports Network. So once again, thank you guys out there for all that you do in supporting everything that we are trying to get done here. Okay. So before we actually get to the second segment in terms of baseball, I just really want to comment or talk a little bit about the Don't Jump Minute. And of course, Don't Jump is the life coaching practice that Patrice and I started, and the podcast Don't Jump, the podcast itself, she was the brains behind that. And in this season, and nobody knows how long a season is going to last, right? None of us know. Now, I'm not talking about the seasons, the natural seasons. I'm talking about the spiritual seasons that we go through and that we battle through all of our lives, right? These are the things that I'm talking about. So the Don't Jump Minute is really just from that. And I know it says a minute, or I'm saying a minute, but it will probably be a little bit longer than that. So here it is. As I said in the first segment, Dolly Parton has gone home to glory. I touched on how she was one of my favorite entertainers. I loved her in 9 to 5. I loved her music, and I loved her humanism as an entertainer of that monstrous proportions. But when I say the Don't Jump Minute, because when I first found out about her passing, I got teary-eyed. And I got so teary-eyed that I really had to fight against all-out crying before the show. And you just, when you have someone that is very, very close to you, a spouse, a child, or whoever, and I'm only going to speak from a spouse's standpoint in this particular part of the segment, because the way that death hits us now is completely different. It completely shifts your whole entire mindset and what has actually happened in the realm of the spirituality. So we become, and when I say we, I mean those of us that are in the season of mourning and loss and grief and all those other things. We become more patient and we become less patient all at the same time. And I'll explain that at another point, but that's the don't jump minute for this particular part of the show, or this particular episode, rather. Again, rest in peace, Dolly Parton, and all of us that loved you as an entertainer and as a singer and all those things. And your family, of course. I mean, we're all just going to miss you terribly. So rest in peace and glory, and we will see you again. All right, ladies and gentlemen, let's get on back to some baseball. Because this is the hashtag Brothers of Baseball show, and this is what we do. We talk baseball, but we talk real life too. But in the second segment, I was talking about the good, the bad, and the ugly, and how the Astros and the entirety of the American League West landed themselves in the bad and the ugly. So, but here's a piece of good in the good, bad, and the ugly as it relates to the Houston Astros. They have a designated hitter. And his name is Yonder. I keep forgetting people's names, y'all. They have a designated hitter, and his name is Yordan Alvarez. I don't know why I want to say the former first baseman from the A's so much, but anyway, it's a Triple Crown watch, and Yordan Alvarez is leading the American League in batting average. With a 320 clip, he has 36 home runs, which also leads the American League, and he's also leading the league in RBIs at 90. Now, the last time we saw a Triple Crown winner was Miguel Cabrera. I think he actually played first base during that time. So he actually won the MVP. And believe it or not, that year, it was a tight race between him and I want to say it was Mike Trout, but I'm not 100% sure. But the MVP race was close because, of course, the Tigers were sort of in a playoff contender, or they really were a playoff contender. And he played a position, unlike Yordan, who is a DH. And a lot of people are turned off by that when it comes to the MVP voting. But when you add the extra ingredient of a Triple Crown winner, I mean, that might make it a little bit more difficult. But here's the thing as well in the American League, because the league has been so bad, and I mean really bad. Who else is going to emerge out of the pack with Yordan to possibly go after this MVP award in the American League? I think a lot of it is going to depend on what the Astros do. Again, they fired their general manager just not that long ago. Actually, I think it was, it may have been Tuesday or Monday, but they fired him, or they decided to mutually split. We know how that is. And so Yordan is, look, he's got the command, the respect of baseball managers and pitching coaches all over the place. As a matter of fact, the last time I went to a baseball game was it was the weekend after the All-Star break, and the Astros were in town, and that dude came to the plate with first base open and a runner on second, and I think it was either one or two outs, with the Rangers holding a slim lead, and they walked him. They walked him. So that's the kind of respect that he commands. But again, a lot of it is going to depend on what the Astros, how they finish the regular season. And for that division with the Astros and the Mariners, as well as the Rangers, that thing is really up for grabs. It's going to be up for grabs all the way probably until the final weekend of the year. And as bad as the American League West has been, there's nothing more exciting than The Hunt for October. Okay. So moving on to the next part of the show. This is something that, and shout out to my boy Mike Fuji. He has a brand new mental health podcast for men and women, if I'm not mistaken. He asked me to come on it, but due to a scheduling conflict, I'm not able to make it. And I haven't spoken with him in a minute, but something that we used to do during the show was we would dig deep into our nostalgic minds, whether it was hitters' batting stances or whether it was old time stadiums or whatever the case may be. I think we did characters from sports movies, baseball movies, just all kinds of stuff. So in keeping with that tradition of our twisted nostalgic minds, I got a question. I'm going to put it up on the screen for everybody that's watching, and I'll describe it for everybody that would be listening. Here it is. Do you guys remember these candy bars? Baby Ruth, O. Henry, and the Reggie bar. The reason why I ask this question is because, number one, I got a twisted imagination. Number two, I think these things are really, really good for old heads such as myself to talk about these things. And if I'm not mistaken, I actually did some research and I actually found out that the Baby Ruth candy bar was actually not named after Babe Ruth. How crazy is that? Now, O. Henry, of course, was named after Henry Aaron, the at the time all-time home run hit king, and then Reggie Jackson from the Oakland A's, as well as the Baltimore Orioles, as well as the California Angels, as well as the New York Yankees, where he hit 3 home runs in a World Series, in a World Series game. Oh, by the way, a feat that has not yet been matched. Mr. October before the league expanded its postseason when the World Series was in October and actually not in November. This candy bar was named after him. And of these three, my personal favorite, I'm going to rank these in this order. Number three, I will put Babe Ruth. I don't know. It's just something about all those peanuts lumped together like that. Now, I do like Snickers, but Snickers had another thing or another ingredient that maybe offset the peanutty taste to a great degree, which is the nougat. And then number two, I'm going to go with O. Henry. I do love that bar. I wish that they would bring it back. And then Reggie Jackson was my favorite of all time because he was my favorite player during the time that this candy bar actually came out. So number three, I have Baby Ruth. Number two, I have O. Henry. And number one, I have the Reggie bar. Okay. All right. Big day. We're going to keep on rolling on into the show, man. We got about 4.5 minutes left to go in the segment. I think I want to go ahead and go to the Little League World Series because what I have been seeing there in the Little League World Series has been nothing short of complete entertainment. And the play. And here's the thing, too, ladies and gentlemen. For those of us that play baseball in the sandlots or in the street or in parks or wherever, you really can feel these kids out here doing it for the love of the game. Now, of course, it is commercialized now and there's sponsorships. And I'm not saying that the kids are getting paid, but I'm not saying that the kids are not getting paid. I'm not saying that the parents are getting paid. But I'm not saying that the parents are not getting paid, too. But, you know, there's all kind of commercialism in it now. It's on various platforms. You can watch it anywhere. But they're doing it for the love of the game. And I saw the country of Curacao. I think it was on either Sunday or Monday. And that's where Atlanta Braves second baseman Ozzie Albies is from. And he actually had a picture taken with that team, and he was on the Curacao team. I want to say it was back in 2008 or 9 or something like that. But I thought that was really cool. But in terms of the play on the field, there's this tandem by the name of Anthony Johnson Jr., AJ Jr., and Cooper Thiessen. They are both pitchers and, of course, hitters for the Iowa team that played New Jersey in one of the earlier rounds of the tournament. Now, Anthony Johnson and both Cooper Thiessen are both left-handers. But here's the thing with Anthony Johnson. In the game against New Jersey, he took the bump. He went five innings strong. He allowed one hit, and he struck out 15. And, yeah, there's an and. And he hit three home runs in the game. This dude hit three home runs in one game in a 6-0 victory over New Jersey. I'm sorry, a three-run homer. Let me back up. A three-run homer. But he hits a three-run homer. Okay, so let's just break this down. Oh, and let's not forget his comrade, Mr. Thiessen, because together in the game before that, They had combined for 30 strikeouts between the two of them in two games. And you want to go and face these two dudes? I don't care who you are. Or I shouldn't say that. But obviously, the intimidation factor is going to be wild when those two hit the bump. But let's go back to Anthony Johnson, because he is the spotlighted person of the show, or the segment, rather. When you think about his stats, his stat line, and what it looked like. We just mentioned it. Five innings pitched, three-run homer, struck out 15, allowed one hit. So not only did he dominate at the plate and at the dish, this dude had more RBIs with one swing of the bat than the other team had as a whole. This dude had more hits in one at bat than the team he faced the entire game. Can you say dominance, ladies and gentlemen? Because I think you may be able to call it that. I think that is dominance. And for them to be so young, that makes it that much more entertaining for me. And I'm sure a lot of other people out there as well that really love this sport that is called baseball. And for you to put up a tagline like that, I don't care who you're playing against. I don't care whether you're playing in Williamsburg. I don't care if you're playing in New Jersey. I don't care if you're playing on Mars. And I don't care who you're playing against. That's impressive. That is impressive. That is like one of the more impressive, complete stat lines that I have seen on any level in a long time. And we've seen some good ones out there. Shohei Ohtani comes to mind, because this dude this young cat Anthony Johnson Jr., I mean, he put on a Shohei Ohtani like performance, no doubt, on one of the biggest stages that he's ever been on. All right, that is going to wrap it up for segment two of the Hashtag Brothers of Baseball show. Up next, yeah, we got the power rankings and a hashtag look ahead. Big day, Willie F.T. Jr. Y'all come on back and holler at us.
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0: Boy, if I'd have still had them 12s in that car, I would be shattering windows in the neighborhood with this one. Anyway, that was back in the day. And speaking back in the day, welcome back to the third and final segment of the Hashtag Brothers Baseball Show, courtesy, of course, of the BGC Sports Network. It's your boy, Willie Epstein Jr. Yep, we here. We here, baby. We here. So many things going on in the world of sports. U.S. Open and tennis for men's and women. College football. High school football. Middle school football. Pop Warner football. Little League World Series. Major Leagues coming down to the final punches of the regular season. Oh, yeah. There's this thing called the NFL that's about to start as well. So this is the time of year where, as a sports fan, you just want to just open all of the presents, whether they belong to you or whether they don't belong to you. All right. Big Day, what is going on, man? The dopest engineer in the game. I have not said that all show, so I'm saying it now to the dopest engineer on the planet. Big Day, baseball fans all over the globe, man, what it is. And, of course, to you, to me, to everybody. Anyway, let me stop rambling. This third and final segment, it is brought to you by the Big Game Christian Sports Network. Your chance to continue to support the BGC Sports Network is finally here. Introducing the BGC merch store, where you can purchase authentic BGC merch like our coffee mugs, the overhyped unofficial slightly sensitive Turkey Den t-shirt, which is now the Chef's Corner, and the BGC desk mat and more. 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My BGC merch, it is waiting on you. All right. Just in case you missed it in the second segment, homage paid to Anthony Johnson Jr. and his cohort, his comrade, look, what these dudes are doing and in the World Little League World Series is nothing short of phenomenal. Cooper Thiessen and Anthony Johnson Jr., we talked about them, as well as the Don't Jump Minute. Rest in peace, Dolly Parton. She passed away at the young age of 80 on Tuesday. And we talked about the Triple Crown watch with Yordan Alvarez, designated hitter of the Houston Astros. We're going to get to the power rankings here in just a second. Also, what we did discuss is a little bit of nostalgia that Mike Fuji and I had started. Yeah, I brought it back with the Baby Ruth, the O. Henry, and the Reggie Bar. The Reggie Bar was my favorite. The Baby Ruth was my least favorite. So that's what that was. So we're going to go ahead and proceed forth, Big Day, if you don't mind. And we're going to go ahead and get to these power rankings in just a second. However, baseball to me is the most unpredictable sport of all the four major sports. We've seen so many quirky things happen in this sport, and I'm going to talk about that here in the power rankings in just a second. And this edition of said power rankings just continues the legacy of the quirkiness that is Major League Baseball. And we touched on it in the first segment, but we're going to get to it here now. So, Big Day, if you don't mind, sir, let's go ahead and cue the music for the power rankings.
1: 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Power! Power!
0: All right, so we have the top five in the American League. We have the top five in the National League. We have just a bit outside in both leagues. And then we have the top 10 in the majors. So without further ado, let's go ahead and get this thing cracking. All right, number 10. We're going to start in the American League, of course, because that is where my home or my favorite team, the A's, are housed. So we're going to start there. Number 5, the Cleveland Guardians, for a team that has won the AL Central for the last consecutive couple of years. They find themselves still here in playoff positioning, and if the playoffs were to start today, they would be in. Number 4, and I'm so happy to say this regarding this team, the number 4 team in the American League is the American League Central, leading Chicago White Sox. For the last several years, they have been the armpit of baseball. They have been the butt end of bat jokes for as long as I can remember. Well, they've turned all that around, and they are leading the American League Central, and they're probably going to win it. Number three, we have New York Yankees. And I just look, the Yankees to me, they're playing decent baseball. They've sustained so many injuries, but they're the Yankees, so they're at number three. Number two, how about the Boston Red Sox? Do y'all remember when the Boston Red Sox fired Alex Cora? Do you remember when the Boston Red Sox were in last place in the American League East? Do you remember when the Boston Red Sox were being tabbed as sellers for the trade deadline? Well, you fast forward that about 3 months, and they are the second best team in the American League, and they're probably the hottest team in all of Major League Baseball since May or June. Let's say June. They've been the hottest team in baseball since then. Shout out to my girl, Melissa Mimi Monto. Of course, she is a crazy Red Sox fan. And you can get some of her merch. I mean, they got the all the Boston Red Sox merch. I think the website is survivinggrady.com or something like that. But anyway, you can get her on Instagram at Sox Addict. And I didn't say the other word that sounds like socks. Sox Addict on Instagram. All right, number one. Yeah, they've been holding it down really all year. This has been the most consistent team in the American League. And I will say that goes to the Tampa Bay Rays. I feel bad for the Rays because they don't get the fan support that they deserve. They deserve to be treated better than what they've been treated. They've been consistent winners for the longest. They had a World Series appearance not that long ago. Even though they lost to the Texas Rangers in the wild card round, I want to say it was the year that the Rangers won the World Series. This team is always in or at least very close to the playoffs. All right, let's run it back. Number five, Cleveland Guardians. Number four, Chicago White Sox. Number three, the New York Yankees. Number two, the Boston Red Sox. And the number one team in the American League is the Tampa Bay Rays. Hashtag Jabbo, big day. Just a bit outside. Only two teams. And you know what? I'm going to go ahead and put a third team in there, even though I pretty much dog cussed them the entire first segment. So in the American League, hashtag Jabbo, we have the Texas Rangers, the Houston Astros, and the Seattle Mariners.
2: Just a bit outside.
0: Somebody's got to come out of that division and go to the playoffs. And we all remember what it's been like in the NFL when just last year you had a Carolinas team that was 8-9.

0: National League, or I'm sorry, in the American League, and the White Sox, the Astros were in the National League and the National League West, they may consider doing that again because of the play in the National League. So let's get to it. Number five and number one, between all five of these teams, any such one of them could be in a different position. Chicago Cubs, Pete Crow Armstrong. He should be your MVP, especially if the Chicago Cubs do make it into the postseason. The Atlanta Braves, after a year of just tremendous injuries, Ronald Acuna Jr., Ozzie Albies, Austin Riley, and the rest, they're back here again at the number four spot in the National League. Number three, I've got the Philadelphia Phillies. And before y'all start throwing these fiery arrows at me, I understand that at the taping of this show that the Braves are in first place. I understand that. I get all of that. But the Phillies have been on a tear basically since the All-Star break. I think they've won like nine of their last 10. Actually, they won nine in a row coming into the taping of this show. They were on another winning streak shortly after the All-Star break. Zach Wheeler, who Mike Fuji absolutely deplores, he's been decent. He got knocked around in his last start, but he's been decent. And if they can get half of what he was before he actually started to decline, they've got a formidable pitching staff or starting rotation there with him and Sanchez, and of course with Zach Wheeler and Aaron Nola. I'm talking about Aaron Nola. If he can get back, that's who Mike Fuji absolutely is disgusted by. JT Realmuto is heating it up at the plate, and Bryce Harper is on the verge of hitting his 400th career home run. All right, number two, I've got the Los Angeles Dodgers of Los Angeles, and then number one, I got the Milwaukee Brewers. They've got a tremendous rotation as well with Mizorowski and the other kid that had the hand in the shutout against the Mariners 22-0 last week. All right, let's run it back. Number five, Chicago Cubs. Number four, the Atlanta Braves. Number three, the Philadelphia Phillies. Number two, the Los Angeles Dodgers. And the number one team in the National League is the Milwaukee Brewers. Hashtag Jabbo, just a bit outside. I've got the San Diego Padres. I've got in the Padres with that lineup, and as many times they have struggled to score runs this year. I mean, Fernando Tatis Jr. has been on a tear lately, but he had hit his first home run of the season deep into the season. So I got the Padres. I've got the Arizona Diamondbacks. I've got the Miami Marlins, who have been a big surprise. And on the fringe of that, I've got the Arizona Diamondbacks, because all those teams are within striking distance of that third and final wild card spot.
1: Just a bit outside.
0: All right, let's jump to the top 10 in the majors. 2.5 minutes left to go in the show. Big day, let's go ahead and run it down. Number 10, I've got the Cleveland Guardians. Number 9, I've got the Chicago White Sox. Number 8, the New York Yankees. Number 7, the Chi-Town Cubs. Number 6, the Atlanta Braves. Number 5, the Boston Red Sox. Number 4, the Philadelphia Phillies. Number 3, the Tampa Bay Rays. Number 2, the Los Angeles Dodgers. And number 1 is the Milwaukee Brewers. Now, let me break this down just a little bit before we get to the hashtag look ahead, because I think it's important. The Cubs with PCA, he's going to win the MVP should they make the playoffs. The Yankees, with all of their injuries, are still in contention essentially for the American League East. So they're not out of getting one of those top seeds. And so at some point, you got to think that Aaron Judge is going to come back. They have three-headed rotation, monster in the rotation. At the top of the rotation with Schlittler, as well as Garrett Cole and Schmidt. And then for the Boston Red Sox, look, what they've been doing is terrific. The Dodgers, you got to think that at some point Mookie Betts is going to get hot. He's had a tremendously down year by his standards. And then Milwaukee, I think Milwaukee might be the most well-rounded and complete team in all of baseball. But the Dodgers got star power, and they got Shohei Ohtani, who's other than otherworldly type of star. All right, big day. Minute left to go

0: In the show, hashtag look ahead. There are some monster series going on over the upcoming weekend, or over the weekend rather. And the one or two that I'm pointing to actually involves the two teams that hate each other the most in the American League East. And that's the Boston Red Sox as well as the New York Yankees. They have a three-game set live from the Bronx. And this is going to be a series that is going to really help go a long way in determining who is going to be maybe even finish number one in that division, but for sure who's going to finish in second place. That is going to be a tremendous, tremendous series. They got a three-game set. Again, Sandoval is going for the Red Sox in game one. Schlittler is going for the Yankees in game two. In the second game of that series, you have the Boston Red Sox. They have thrown out there the undefeated and the, I'm sorry, it's Jake Bennett and then Carlos Rodon, who I did not mention in the rotation for the Yankees. So they really have a four-headed monster. And then in the nightcap on Sunday, I believe that game is going to be on Sunday Night Baseball. The Boston Red Sox, actually it will be a day game. The Boston Red Sox will throw out their ace, Ranger Suarez, and the Yankees will put out their Will Warren. All right, ladies and gentlemen, that is going to do it for this episode of the Hashtag Brothers of Baseball Show. Thank you for joining us. Y'all take care of each other. Oh, up next, Empire Sports, Greg Hyman and his homies. Y'all make sure y'all take care of each other. Y'all love each other. And we'll holler at y'all again real soon. Peace out.
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3: With your BGC Sports Network brief, I'm Eric Enley. The Dallas Cowboys dominated the Arizona Cardinals with a decisive 34-13 preseason victory as Joe Milton III put together a massive first half, accounting for three total touchdowns, with touchdown strikes to Malik Davis and Jonathan Mingo for 53 yards, along with a one-yard rushing touchdown to open up a 24-6 halftime lead. Explosive receiver Camden Brown tore through the secondary with a highlight 70-yard catch and run, while Jonathan Mingo hauled in 62 yards and a touchdown to fuel the battle for depth chart spots. Rookie linebacker Jayshon Barham made his preseason debut with 5 tackles and a tackle for loss, and cornerback Siobhan Revel Jr. added an early interception off Gardner Minshew to set up Dallas's first touchdown. With your BGC Sports Network brief, I'm Eric Enley.
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